We talked about that. What is faith? It's walking you and God out on a limb and saying, God, we got to do this. I put us in a spot. You got to show up and show out because it's not in me to do. I had enough strength to just say God can do it, and I trust him to do so. But I got to go back with the answer. Amen. Preacher, you've done it before, right? I got to have the check. Okay? I can sign it and fill it out, but you're going to have to fill the bank account up, preacher. You're right. That's what, yeah, go to God and say, you got to fill the account up. I believe we come to the place a lot of times that we just have to trust God to do what he's going to do, but we have to make that decision most of the time before God does it and trust him. And so we see all that happen in Daniel's life, and it comes to the place where we get verses 20 to 23, and we ended last week there. And what a blessing it was to see how Daniel doesn't rush to the king like he's the most important person. He stops after God. Again, he's fearing for his life. All right. And God delivers the dream and the interpretation thereof. And Daniel just takes about three verses and praises God. He just thanks him. I really believe that as God's people, and I mentioned it last week and I'll remind you again, when we pray and ask God for something and he shows up and does it, instead of just going on and paying the bill, going on and doing the next thing, let's take a moment and thank God for what he did. How about if we just go on and praise God and have a spell because God did, God showed up. The most important thing in Daniel's life wasn't getting this to the king. He went back to God because God was the one who could only give it. And every moment, every step of the way from here, Daniel is going to be very careful to give God all the glory. He's going to tell Nebuchadnezzar, wait, king, it wasn't in my wisdom to give you this. It was God. Why don't we read it? I want you to pick up with me again in verse number 24. We ended in verse 23. We'll begin reading verse 23 so I can remind you of just how much he praised him. Look at verse 23. I thank thee and praise thee, O thou God of my father, who has given me wisdom and might and has made known unto me now what we desired of thee. For thou hast now made known unto us the king's matter. Therefore, Daniel went into Arioch, all right, this is the captain of the guard whom the king had ordained to destroy the wise men of Babylon. He went and said thus unto him, destroy not the wise men of Babylon. Bring me in before the king, and I will show unto the king the interpretation. We don't know how many of them they had killed or what the time period that was given for this, but it seems like when Daniel asked, there was a staying of the hand on whoever was left. And now Daniel says, look, you don't that just go on and get rid of the clock because God took care of it. Take me to the king. I've got the answer. You don't have to kill everybody. And then he goes on, and I want you to see, he says in verse 25, then Arioch brought him, Daniel, in before the king in haste and said thus unto him, I have found a man of the captives of Judah that will make known unto the king the interpretation. And the king answered and said to Daniel, whose name was Belteshazzar, art thou able to make known unto me the dream? You see the question here. And I want you to, he's going to go on, but I want you to see what happens. And the Bible is very intricate and follows a good amount here, okay? So he says, the captain of the guard, not even really knowing all the details, says, I've got a guy here who can give you the interpretation. And immediately the king says, can you give me the dream? I don't need an interpretation. If you're gonna waste my time with an interpretation, I don't need that. What I need is first the dream, all right? Because that's why he was going to kill them all to start with, which I have seen, and the interpretation thereof. Daniel answered and said, in the presence of the king, and said, the secret which the king hath demanded. He didn't say desire, did he? Now, I don't know about you, but if somebody said, give me the answer or I will kill you. Most of you have had a rough teacher in the past, but none of them ever said, if you don't get this answer, it's for you. Okay, that'd be a rough classroom to be in, right? Listen, this is your last chance. If you don't get this answer right, you're done, right? That's not how we do it at the college either, all right? I'm just going to tell you, you know, it's one of those things where we come to the class, but think about how he says the question that you or the answer that you demanded, right?

And again, Nebuchadnezzar could demand it because it could be their life. As he goes on, I want you to see, he says here, he demanded that. And I like, he says this about, in verse 27, Daniel answered in the presence of the king and said, "Secret which the king hath demanded among the wise men, the astrologers, the magicians, the soothsayers show unto the king. But there is a God in heaven that revealeth secrets and maketh known to the king Nebuchadnezzar what shall be in the latter days. Thy dream and thy vision of thy head upon thy bed are these." Now, I want you to just take a moment and understand what he says. So immediately, Nebuchadnezzar is disarmed. He's going to begin to tell him the dream, but in the first few words, he's going to tell him later on why God gave him, how he even came to this dream. He's going to say that Nebuchadnezzar, later on in the passage, Nebuchadnezzar was laying there at night, looking up at heaven and saying, "I wonder what's going to happen after my kingdom is over. I wonder what's going to happen in the future." Do you know there are people today that are wondering, what's going to happen to me after I die? No different than Nebuchadnezzar. He wasn't worried about just his soul. I'm sure he had religion and he had some things, and he wasn't worried about necessarily what the next life would be. But in his heart, he was thinking, he, again, like most people that build a kingdom out of things for the flesh, he's like, "I wonder whose things these things are going to be when I'm gone." And I just think it's important for us to understand immediately Nebuchadnezzar is disarmed in this thing because he realizes this is this dream that's coming. He knows exactly. Listen, Daniel's got his number because God gave him his number. So he begins to talk about that, how that these dreams and visions of thy head upon thy bed are these. "As for thee, O king, thy thoughts came into thy mind upon thy bed." He immediately tells him, "Hey, you were laying there. You were thinking about these latter days. And God gave you some dreams." He fell out. Many of you wonder, why in the world are you eat pizza and you dream about something crazy, right? And you're probably thinking about it, you know? You lay in there and, you know, you were attacked by a Twizzler because you had eaten a Twizzler right before you went to sleep. And again, so sometimes we get all kinds of, again, our mind, when our mind is set on something, a lot of times that's what we dream about. But here God uses all those things in Nebuchadnezzar's life to show him the future. So he says that you're laying upon that, your head upon your pillow. I love what he says, what should come to pass there hereafter. "And he that revealeth secrets maketh known to thee what shall come to pass. But as for me, this secret is not revealed to me. For any wisdom that I have more than any," look at this, "any living, but for their sakes, that shall make known the interpretation to the king, and that thou mayest known the thoughts of the heart." I want you to see, and if I could just say it this, you say, well, that kind of is strange. What Daniel did in verse 30 was he went back and he saved all the lives of the soothsayers, magicians, astrologers, everybody that was going to die, because he doesn't even take credit. He's going to use the term every time. He's going to say, we. He's the earthly representation of God, but he's going to give a couple reasons why this is happening. He's going to say, God gave you the revelation. He gave you the secret revealing of this thing, but it was for two reasons. Look at what he says, "but for their sakes that shall make known the interpretation to the king." So God wanted to preserve life. That's the first reason he reveals what's in this dream to Nebuchadnezzar. Second of all, he says, "and that thou mightest know this, the thoughts of thy heart." So he lets him know, before I reveal to you the entire dream and its interpretation, you ought to know this. The reason God did this was to save all these lives that you threatened. That was first. That's why God did it, number one. Number two, he did it because it's the thought. Look, he says this, "the thoughts of thy heart." His heart was on the things of the future, and God wants to show you what your heart was pondering on. He says in verse 31, "Thou, O king, sawest, and behold, a great image." Now, like I said on the map, it's called the Colossus. It's just trying to help you to understand how big this thing is, all right, how tall it was.

anything in his mind. It just was big. But here it says that it was a great image. So great is just going to give us this idea that it isn't. Most of the images that people are going to have in Bible times are like mantle images that people have around the world. Or they were like the ones you walk up out, you know, the lions on either side of the driveway, lions on either side of the steps, Catholics with their Mary out there with a little fountain out in the front yard. All right, all these different images that could be. But again, this one, all of those are average. This thing was great. All right, he goes on beyond this great image, and he says, he describes it as not just a great image, but he says, this great image whose brightness was excellent. So it was shiny. It had a reflection. It's going to be a metal image. And so this entire thing isn't dirty. It's polished. It's going to reflect. It's like, you know, when we went through those years where everybody had to have really, really shiny rims. Okay? This was a great big image, and it was really, really shiny, all right? So, I mean, it had a reflection, and it was, again, excellent. And so, again, it's clean. It's pristine. It's got this, it's brightness. The brightness is not the brightness. The image is dead. The image is only reflecting light that comes from God's power, his son, all right? And so we're going to see that here. He says, whose brightness was excellent stood before thee, and the form thereof was terrible. Terrible here is one of those things where, again, for all of us, we could use the word terrifying. It was something you want to know where Nebuchadnezzar was in this dream. This image shook him. It was something that didn't make sense. Had the image been completely gold, he probably would have said, well, that image looks a little like me. But the image started to change colors with different metals. It had all these different markings and metals, and he didn't know what any of that meant. And he began to think and just how great and big it was. And I can just imagine. Listen, folks, you go to sleep and you're looking at a great big tall image that's standing there. And again, then watch it be destroyed before your eyes. Something that is so gigantic and terrible in size, and then a rock come out of nowhere and take it out. And again, the description, and when it gives the interpretation, it hits it at the feet, but the entire, think about it like this, the entire image of the thing, it explodes into pieces. Into small enough pieces that, like summer chaff, it just blows away in the wind. And so it's not something that hits it and it tumbles over and breaks. And that's what most of us would think. But when it strikes it at the feet, this thing just implodes. All of world's history has, again, the difference is we don't understand a lot of times. When God reveals this, one of the things you ought to understand is everything getting better or is it getting worse? So the image itself starts off with a golden age of a head. And it is going to work itself down to dirt. Dirt and iron, clay, just old modeling clay. And it's going to show us that the nations of the world and our civilization hasn't gotten better. It's gotten worse. By the way, do you know what's worth more than gold today? Technology. Silicone. Silicon. All right? Just old dirt. Sand. All right, mixed up and made up. And again, you say, preacher, why are you going there? Listen, I wouldn't tell you anyway. We'll get to that later on, all right, when we get deeper in it. Look at what it says in verse 32. We're focusing on the image. This image's head was of gold. All right, so up to this part, we're just saying it's an image. We have no idea up to this point that this image is a man's image. There's been no description of that. We just have an image, and now we get a head. And the head's made of gold. What's the head look like? All right. Look at this. His breast and his arms are of silver. So it takes and makes and gives the personal pronoun that's given to this is a man, and it's a man's form. It's going to give arms to this head and a breast, this upper body torso, and it's going to change it from gold
to silver. All right, he's going to get gold. His breast and his arms are of silver, just like we tried to give.

The colors on the map there, he goes on, he says, his belly and his thighs are of brass. All right, then it says, verse 33, his legs of iron, his feet part of iron and part of clay. Thou sawest till that a stone was cut out without hands, which smote the image upon his feet that were of iron and clay, and brake them to pieces. Then was the iron, the clay, the brass, the silver, and the gold broken to pieces together and became like the chaff of the summer threshing floors. And the wind carried them away, that no place was found for them. And the stone that smote the image became a great mountain and filled the whole earth. This is the dream, and we will tell the interpretation thereof before the king. I want you to just see tonight. I want to stop here as far as going forward, and I want you to see some things. And he's going to tell in the next verse that Nebuchadnezzar is the head of gold. We can actually read the scripture here before we go too much farther, but I want you to see, make sure you have a picture. This is a great and terrible image, and he has described all the parts of this man and how it descends from gold, which is not a super strong metal, but it is one of the most precious metals. I want you to understand that Nebuchadnezzar was special to God. He was a unique instrument that God used to judge his people. He did that in bringing in a world power. By the way, you may say, well, why would God do that? A world power takes them from their homeland for God's use, and a world power sends them back with the materials they need to rebuild. You say, why does God use government? So that they carry the sword. And according to the New Testament scripture, they don't carry it in vain. We have to understand and realize that God raises up a world power because God's people, who he would have loved to keep a son of David on the throne until Jesus came. That's what God would have liked to have done. But it made a whole Solomon, and then they break. The whole kingdom separates and comes apart. From there, it just begins one whole half of this break. We got two tribes and 10 tribes. The other 10 tribes are going to fall into apostasy immediately because they're afraid. Listen, well, we can't let them go over there and worship. They may fall back in with Judah and Benjamin. So instead of trying to keep spiritually right, they want to be on the wrong team. Now, I don't know if you can see that. Think about this. Two separate teams in the church. Wouldn't it be a shame if you let a good thing that we're going to do take you off and get you outside of what, you know, being spiritual, loving the Lord, doing the right thing, get you off in the weeds. The whole campaign and everything that's there is encouraging us to go farther for God, to do more for him. It's to encourage us to have some fun while we're doing and serving the Lord. One of the worst things we could do is to fall into the trap of having confrontation one with the other. To realize that we're still all on the same team, but we just are counting the points of the same team in two separate teams. So that we could give the number out. You say, preacher, why are you just going to keep bringing this up? Yeah, I'm going to bring it up because I know every one of you are wrapped in flesh just like me. And the same thing will happen to us that happened to the Jews. You think we're better than them or that they're better than us? We're all flesh. And what will happen is we get carried away with our own lusts. We lust to win. There's nothing wrong with winning. There's nothing wrong with wanting to win. And I'll be even saying this. Listen, there's instead of just wanting to, how about working for the win? You know, at the end of it, if one team has done more work than the other team, they deserve to win. That's what we're counting it for. It doesn't mean that we're not all going to be on the winning side still. When one team announces their points and runs, we're going to be able to rejoice for them and for everything that they did. And when the other team, even if it's not the same points, listen, this ain't camp. We're not shouting out over, you know, we're going to win, you know, M&Ms. People are actually going to heaven.
People's lives are going to be changed.

changed, people are going to be visited because they visited church because of the cause of Christ. What a blessing that'll be. Listen, wouldn't it be terrible if we let them come into church and they get the wrong image of what a church is and how people ought to love each other and how we ought to care for each other? Listen, I don't want them to come in and see a colossus mess in here, a terrible image of the Lord Jesus Christ and his church. I want them to be able to come. I want to have a contest where we have a great time, but I don't want anybody to get mixed up about what the church is really doing. We all love them. They join the other team. Well, good. That's, yep, I love that. That's good. I'm glad you joined a team. Not, well, you should have joined our team. We're going to pummel you into the ground. You know? Hey, I'm just going to tell you, we can have fun, and sometimes we get carried away with the fun instead of encouraging each other to go on for Jesus Christ. That'd be like us in Central of Winter Haven, getting in a fight with each other because all of us are trying to tell people about Jesus. You say, well, they ain't in the same town. Listen, folks, this town's getting smaller and smaller all the time. How about Davenport? You get up to Davenport, Davenport's feeding water to Haines City residents, and Haines City's feeding water to Davenport residents because they growed up on top of each other. Listen, it's hard to tell where one town ends and when the other one begins anymore. There ain't no dead spaces between anymore. They just grew on into each other. And so we want to tell people about Jesus. Amen. Oh, you in my territory. No, hey, we're all trying to win people to Christ. We've got to get that way. Look, I want you to just see as he comes back and he recaps this, we see this image. And if you have that map, I want you to just look there. And there's some things that you're going to be able to see here. And as we read the interpretation of this, the first part is going to be the Babylonian Empire and the head of gold. That's where we're really going to get the description first and really where he's come to, because he is giving this interpretation to Nebuchadnezzar. I want you to read the verse with me in verse number 36 that we finish with, and then verse 37. He says, this is the dream, and we will tell the interpretation thereof before the king. I love how David, I don't know if Daniel continually, if the we is a royal we of God the Father who revealed it to me, and I'm just his servant. We will tell it to thee. Now, I don't know that we could always, talk about ourselves in the third person and things of that nature and use we. And again, you know, we're not French. We're not we and all the things that are going to go on. But we're going to go through the process here where we're constantly using. We ought to always try to point and say, praise the Lord. Amen. Hallelujah that God did that. We ought to always find a way to give God glory. In the passage here, I don't believe Daniel is giving glory to Shadrach, Meshach, and Abednego. I don't think he's giving glory to all the astrologers and the magicians. When he says we, he's just saying, I'm God's mouthpiece and God sent me here. This is God's secret, and he told it to me so I could tell it to you. And so I think it's important for us to hone in again. If we're going to win souls and we're going to see people saved throughout our campaign, throughout our lives, after the campaign is over, as a church we're going to do that, we always need to go out with the spirit of we. Me and the Holy Spirit. The Holy Spirit is going to speak through me to someone who's been prepared to hear the gospel. Again, to go out by yourself in your own power is to fail. And we've got to get that mindset that throughout the week, if we're going to pass tracts out, Lord, Holy Spirit of God, use me. Point me to the ones that need that tract. Point me to the ones that need me to take a little bit more time, even if I got to read it to them. You know, people say, I don't know how to witness. You know, you could be a pretty good witness if you just took the tract and read it to somebody. You say, preacher, why would you say that? People can read. I know you may not know this, but one of the men that came and got saved here in the church, and I'm probably going to run out of time tonight, but I want you to hear this. He came and started a pizza joint right uptown. You know, it was probably a year, maybe a year and a half, before I knew that he couldn't read. You could take the Bible and put it in front of him, and he couldn't read those words. He had to trust and hear that sounded like the Word of God. I asked him one day, I said, how do you get all these signs? Everything's handwritten all around the store. Well, I get the girls to write that for me. I get the girls to do that. And I thought to myself, I mean, where would I be? Can I just tell you? He's a business owner. He was a successful businessman.
We think people that can't read are just dumb. It's just somebody that can't.

hadn't never been taught. So you hand them the track and you think you've done your job sometimes, right? Well, what if they can't read it? Now, you want to really get into a good conversation with somebody? Here's a track. You can read, can't you? You'd be surprised. Somebody might actually tell you no. Somebody that's really wanting to know how to be saved. You say, preacher, why are you getting to that? Because I realize there's some people that can't hear, and they need somebody to be able to sign and tell them about Jesus. Do you know God gives us, I've been asked even today, somebody was interviewing me for something here at the church and the school, and I got to think about some of the things and asked me about the gifts that God gave me. I was reminded of how many people God has given us in our church and all the different gifts that each and every one of us have to use for God's glory. And that every one of those gifts are something that God gave to us for His honor and for His glory. And way too many times, we don't ever use them for Him. We squander them on ourselves. We trade them for an hourly wage. We do things that, again, oftentimes we just use it up instead of using it for His honor and glory. It doesn't mean that everybody has to work for the church. It just means that we ought to realize when we see that we have a gift in something, we ought to turn around and say, God, if you can use this gift for your honor and glory, I want you to do it. Show me how. I'm reminded of Bruce Fry. He came here when I was in Bible college, and I think the whole first year after he got saved, he never picked a guitar up. His whole life had been music. It had been trying to make it big in Nashville, and I mean, but he was scared to death to pick up a guitar after he got saved, because he knew how many years he had used it for his own self, for his own glory, and had to come to the place where he said, God, if you can use that guitar in my hand, I'm willing to do it, but please, Lord, use it for your honor and glory. Don't use it for me. I don't want to be lifted up. I want you to use me. Folks, I'm just telling you, we got to have a revival of God's people coming again and realizing that most of the world, and I know this is stretching a little bit, but we're in Daniel. Think about what the rest of the world thinks about world religion. They think about it as a great and terrible image, all mixed up with a bunch of different colors. And who am I supposed to believe? Because everybody believes they're right, and everybody thinks they got the best way. You know that the thing the Bible says will never fail? Charity, love. Do you know what most of the religions of the world won't show anybody? The love of Jesus Christ, that you care about their soul. Do you know one of the things that people really are, I mean, just awed by, is when you show up at their house, they know how busy they are. And if you can go to their door and knock that door and share with them true care for their never dying soul, those people will stand and listen to you. Especially ones who are like Nebuchadnezzar, just the night before had pillowed their head and considered what will be in the future. Where am I going to spend eternity? Listen, I don't know if you're here tonight and you've pondered where you're going to spend eternity. If you're a Christian and you put your faith and trust in Jesus Christ, you're not fearful like you used to be about where that future was going to take you, because you know for sure that you're on your way to heaven. You're born again into the family of God. You're on the team. Listen, if you're here tonight and you're not born again and you never joined God's team by accepting Jesus Christ as your Savior, then tonight you can do that. We can take the Bible and show you how you can know that for sure beyond a shadow of a doubt. The Bible says, for whosoever shall call upon the name of the Lord shall be saved. Listen tonight, church, this campaign, it seems like it's all about baseball, but it's not. We named it Stepping Up to the Plate. It's about time that we as Christians just decided, you know what? I need to step up. I need to get in the batter's box. I need to hit for the Lord Jesus Christ. Oftentimes, we'll take big swings for ourselves, for others, but oftentimes we won't take... Listen, when you go hand a track out, you get big chance of a strikeout, don't you? You go to tell somebody about, hey, will you come to church with me? You open yourself up to a great big no. And we're all worried about rejection. But can I just tell you who?

0: bore our shame, our rejection. Lord Jesus Christ bore it openly on the cross. He paid for our transgressions. He took a bad beating that day. I mean, they marred him like no other man has ever been marred. Listen, for all of us, the worst that's going to happen is a door gets slammed in our face. The worst that may happen to you is somebody may throw the track back at you, and that'd be all right. Do you know that you're supposed to be witnesses? Didn't mean that you're supposed to be a soul winner. Now, I believe if you witness enough, you will find some that need, they will say, I need to be saved. But what God called us to be is witnesses. And sometimes witnesses get door slammed in their face. In the Bible, in the book of Acts, some of them get jailed. I don't think that's going to happen to you unless you're illegal tonight while you're out knocking doors. Hey, I'm just going to tell you, we all need to go out and to take the gospel of Jesus Christ to a lost and dying world. It's what we have always done as a church. It has always been our emphasis. It has always been what God has wanted his church to do. And you say, preacher, I can't go door to door. That's all right. Go person to person in McDonald's. Wherever you're shopping, get everybody that comes in the door. If Girl Scouts can sell cookies, you can hand out invitations to heaven. You can invite people to go to church. I really believe we live in the last days. This book is all about, listen, that image, it's a big image, and it brought it all the way down to the feet. Guess where we are today? We're in the feet. We're a long way from the head in Nebuchadnezzar. That's way back before Christ. And we're going to come through this image and this interpretation, and we're going to come right down to where we live today and realize that it's not going to be long. Jesus is going to be coming back for his church. And then that stone that they saw cut out without hands is going to be riding a white horse. And he's going to strike that image in the feet. Folks, I'm just going to tell you, we've got to come to the understanding that the victory's already been won, but there's some people that still need us to go out and share it with them so that they can have victory. The person standing before you tonight is somebody who somebody else took time to share the gospel with them. And I passed from death into life. I've never been the same. It changed my whole world. And I realized that we live in a town full of people who desperately need somebody to share with them what somebody shared with me, what somebody shared with you. And wouldn't it be great if this was the last campaign we ever have, that God used it mightily to draw souls and men to himself? Wouldn't it be great if it was the Yankees or the Braves that won the last soul? Amen. And what a cheer would go up from both teams as we were raptured out of this place and met Jesus in the air. Wouldn't you be so glad that you stepped up to the plate then when you see him face to face? Would you stand to your feet?
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From the international headquarters of the Sword of the Lord Publishers and Ministries here in downtown Murfreesboro, Tennessee, here in the southern suburbs of Nashville, in the heart of Tennessee, with Tennessee, the USA, and the world at heart. This is Making a Difference, and I'm Dr. Shelton Smith. It is my wonderful joy to welcome you. This is the midweek, and we're thankful to the Lord that we get to broadcast here 5 days a week, and thank you for joining us today. Last night, we finished up the conference in Oakland, Maryland. Great, great time. Just wonderful, and thank you, all of you who were there for that conference. And at the same time, I'm on my way back to Tennessee today, and Lord willing, I'll be back and be preaching at Bellwood Baptist Church in our city of Murfreesboro tonight. And so I hope that many of you would join us for that 7 o'clock service at Bellwood Baptist Church in Murfreesboro. Don't forget, our Sword of the Lord Men's Conference is coming November 6 and 7. And guys, go to the website, swordofthelord.com, or check it out at the Sword of the Lord newspaper and all kinds of things there about it, and give you the details. We need you to get registered, because we have a limit of 300 seats in the Sword Auditorium here at Sword of the Lord headquarters. I tell you, we're excited because every day I know that there are many of you, not just here in the USA, but all around the world, who listen. You're on board with us. You're gleaning from what I try to give you every day, things that will help you in your Christian life, things that will be a blessing to you in your church. We want to help you to grow a strong family. We want you to develop the kind of life relationships that just pay great dividends. And so with that in mind, we just get the Bible open and try to tell you things every single day that will enrich your life. And I don't just mean putting money in your bank account. That's not what I'm talking about. You'll have to work for that. But what I'm talking about is you building the right kind of life, building your life in the kind of a way where that you've got character, you've got convictions, and you've got the courage to live by them. And I thank you for

0: being that kind of a Christian. And if you're not saved, we want to see you come to Christ and receive the Savior. And any way that we can help you, that's what we want to do. Now, yesterday and Monday, we started a message entitled, When the Face of God Shines on Us. And I'm going to give you the third part of that message today. And I do believe it'll be a help, it'll be an encouragement, and it'll strengthen you in your Christian life. So let's get right to it. This is part three of my message entitled, When the Face of God Shines on Us.
1: And then he says, and let not any iniquity have dominion over me. That's obvious from the passage. He understands that every one of us are sinners. But he said, let no iniquity have dominion over me. Let none of it take mastery in my life. Let not one single iniquity take root to the place where that it becomes that which dominates my life. Let it not happen. And then notice verse 134. He says, deliver me from the oppression of man, so will I keep thy precepts. This is like a 911 call. He knows that he can have things happen quickly. Emergency measures need to be taken. And he says, Lord, the oppression will come, the oppression of man. There will be those who will oppose and bring all kinds of difficulty into my life. He said, God, deliver me. Deliver me. Some great burden, something that you can't imagine has happened in your life. What do? You dial 911. You call out the troops. They come. And this verse is not about the oppression of man. It's about the deliverance of God. See, sometimes we look about us, we say, oh, my head hurts, my feet hurt, my back hurts. You know, Monday was a mess, Tuesday was a mess, Wednesday was a mess. And that's all we can think about. Because the hurt's there. The mess is there. There's no question about it. And we get wrapped up on the hurts and the heartaches, but we need to get wrapped up on heaven. We need to get pointed upward. You'll not get away. As long as you live in this life, you'll not escape the hurts. They'll be there. They'll come over and over and over. We get over one crisis just in time to have another one. Just in time to have another one. I've been pastor of this church for 15 and a half years, and I have more fun most of the time than anybody you know. Most of the time. But it's a very human arena where we live. One crisis, then another. You say, I didn't know we was having a crisis. You didn't tell us we were having a crisis. Listen, if I told you about all the crisis, why, I wouldn't do anything else except tell you about it. I can't live like that. I can't go around blabbering about everything that comes down the pike. I've got to keep focused upon Him who delivers, Him who's the Savior, Him who gives to me in my need. I can't live in the throes of every heartache and every difficulty and every kind of crisis that comes to me. I can't do it. I live in crisis all of the time. And this verse is not about oppression. It's about deliverance. That's where we need to have our focus. In verse 135, he says, then make thy face to shine upon thy servant. As old boy, he's been down the trail a while. He knows what it's about. And if God's not going, he doesn't want to go. He knows that whatever walk his life takes, he doesn't want to go unless God's going to be there. Doesn't want to make the mistake that Jonah made and get on a ship and go in the wrong direction. Doesn't want to make the mistake that so many times are made. We walk out of the throes of the blessing of God and walk out into emptiness somewhere. We don't get there like we thought it would. The blessing of God is always to be sought by the sincere believer, the person who wants to be the servant of God. Make thy face, O God, to shine upon thy servant. And then finally and thirdly, that last verse, 136, he says, rivers of waters, floods of tears run down my eyes because they keep not thy law. Oh, that the face of God would shine upon us even amidst our tears. The servant of God lives with a broken heart. It'll be that way. Live with a broken heart. You'll serve God not because that you never have any brokenness, but you'll serve God through your brokenness. In spite of your brokenness, you'll serve the Lord. You'll serve God with a heart that is tender, but you'll serve God with a heart that is often touched and torn. That's the way it is. And he said, rivers of waters, meaning floods of tears, run down the face of a godly Christian because we continually face the ongoing disapproval of a Christ.

rejecting world. And we look at that and we're not happy about that. We're saddened by it. And we look at it and we say, Lord, they're keeping not your law. They're not keeping your law. They're not doing what you say do. They're not following you. My heart is burdened tonight because so many people in our area. It concerns me when I drive in on Sunday night and there's more cars going the other direction than there are coming this direction. It concerns me on Sunday night when I see people out by the thousands all over our area. And listen, it's pretty obvious. I really don't mean to be judgmental in what I'm about to say, but it looks pretty obvious they have no thoughts of God. They had a few thoughts this morning for about 30 minutes somewhere, and that's about it. Now then, it's God, we'll see you. You know, maybe next week, maybe when the vacation's over. God, we'll see you when the fall comes. We'll see, we have a little trouble again. Oh, and the servant of God looks out across the area, not just for our church family, but we look beyond that. We see the little boys and girls whose lives are going down the tube. We see teenagers getting off on the wrong track, their attitude, their spirit, their heart bent wrong. And we know the trouble and the tragedy that is going to come. Our hearts are broken over it. We see families, people all over the place with brokenness, difficulty, and we're saddened by it. We look at it and we say, they're not keeping your law. They're not keeping your law. And our face is filled with tears because we see, you know, folks say, I want a fix. I want a quick fix. And I say, well, listen, get in line. Come to church Sunday morning, Sunday night, Wednesday night. Dr. Robertson had a rule years ago. Not a real bad rule either. People come in and want help from the church. I'm talking about dear saintly Lee Robertson. People come in and want help from the church. And so, oh, we need a church to buy some groceries. Dr. Robertson said, let me ask you a question. He said, you go to church somewhere Sunday morning? 99, 44, 100% of the time, there as here. They said, no, we don't. He said, well, let me ask you something. He said, do you go to church Sunday night? 99.88% of the time, there as here. He said, no, we don't. He said, do you go to church Wednesday night?

0: I'll have to help the folks that are walking with God. They say, oh, he must be a hard-hearted old man. No, he's one of the most compassionate people I know. I tell you about stories. Dr. Robertson's traveled for years and years. Every Monday and Tuesday, pastor of a great church running 10 to 12,000 in Chattanooga on Sundays. Great university and all the things that they did there. Every Monday and Tuesday, 52 weeks a year, he was out going somewhere, coming to places like this, preaching on Monday and Tuesday. Well, what happens when he comes to a church preaching Monday and Tuesday? Well, we pay his expenses, give him a love offering. He kept that money that was given to him in meetings like this, had a little container in his office. Many times students come in there and say, Dr. Robertson, I'm going to have to leave school. I can't even buy toothpaste. I can't pay my school bill. And Dr. Robertson said, well, how much you need? Students say, well, I need $200. Dr. Robertson, get it. $200 and give it to him. Compassionate man. Thousands upon thousands of dollars that he gave. Our hearts are heavy when there is lack of care for the things of God. The witness of God is great. Our witness is good. Our walk with the Lord is exciting. Oh, but there'll be weeping to do. You cannot think of doing and being the servant of God without thinking of having tears upon your face, floods of tears that come. They will come. Jeremiah in the Old Testament was known as the weeping prophet because he saw the needs of a wayward people and he cried for them. Jesus stood on a hillside and looked out over the city of Jerusalem and he cried, he wept on behalf of a people who had their hearts turned against him, weeping our Savior. Psalm 126 and verse 5 says, they that sow in tears shall reap in joy. Floods of tears on our face in one moment, joy in our heart the next. Sowing in tears, reaping in joy. He that goeth forth and weepeth bearing precious seed shall doubtless come again with rejoicing, bringing his sheaves with him. And so we look, we pray, we ask, O God, let your face to shine upon us. Let the brilliance of your face overshadow all that we are and all that we do. May your face shine upon us. God, give us your blessing. We need it. We cannot work. We cannot be the servants that we need to be. We cannot be the Christians we need to be. We cannot walk with you. We cannot be who we need to be at all, not even for a moment, unless you make your face to shine upon us, your blessing to come. We need it. We need your favor. And when that be the case, our witness, our walk, our weeping, God will shine his face so that we may give our witness. God will shine with his great radiance in order that we may walk through every valley, walk through every time of difficulty. And God will help us even amidst our tears, our brokenness, our broken heart. God will help us as he lets his face to shine upon us. Bow with me and let's pray for a moment.
1: 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And we'll look forward to having you right back here again tomorrow. So do plan to join me then. And at that time, God bless you. Have a great, blessed, fruitful rest of the day. And goodbye for now.

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text from there. Service is going to be a little bit different tonight. We've a little ceremony we're going to go through. Brother Smith, you want to hand me that box? Is that, that's got the ballots in it? Okay. Did those extra bags come in from Chicago yet? Maybe from Georgia. All right, let's see here. Most of you remember you had two things to vote on. One was to accept our recommendation to let me be pastor emeritus and call Brother Parsons as the number one pastor. The other one was to basically run us both off, because I couldn't stay if you wouldn't accept him as the pastor. Well, let's take a look at it, Brother Parsons. I could let you help, but I don't think I will. Let me see. Loves me? Loves me not. Loves me? Loves me not. Loves me? Loves me not. I don't believe we're going to need a recount. I believe it's pretty solid. The deacons here have totaled it up. And we're running over 90% to receive to vote for the recommendation. So that's a majority, so that certainly cares. And I was wondering who the few were that voted against it. And then I got to thinking, my wife, his wife, maybe his family. How many kids you got, Brother Parson? All joking aside, I suspect they're thinking like this. How is Daddy going to add on any more to what he is doing? Can you imagine them thinking like that? I can. Because he and Sister Parsons have been very, very busy. Amen? Like I say, it's going to be a little different tonight. I want you to open your Bibles to the book of Joshua. Joshua chapter 1. We're going to read about 8 or 9 verses. We're going to talk to you a little bit tonight on the transition of the ministry. Some of you asking what we're going to do. Well, one of the best things is I want to open my eyes one morning and say, I don't know what I'm going to do today. Wouldn't that be a thrill? After 50 years, it'd be rare, I'll tell you that. After Anniversary Sunday, I'll probably preach the message on the morning, next Sunday morning at the Anniversary Sunday, and that'll probably be my last official sermon as the number one pastor. The McBride family is going to be with us. They're always a blessing. Hope you've been praying for the Pitt family. Of course, that is Sister McBride's parents. You know that. And they're going to be with us, and they'll be a blessing as always, just what we do. And so I hope you're praying for the service. So what are we going to do? Very shortly after Anniversary Sunday, we're going to get in the car and take at least a couple of weeks vacation. Now, if you ask my wife, she'll tell you we've never taken a vacation. We've gone to preacher's meetings a few times, Bible conferences a few times. And I'm promising not to schedule any of that, at least. And so you pray for us. We'll be back before too long and do what we can to serve here in the church along with everybody else. I want you to look at Joshua chapter 1. Let's begin reading here. It says, after the death of Moses, the servant of the Lord, it came to pass that the Lord spake unto Joshua, the son of Nun, Moses' minister, saying, now remember the Lord's talking here. Moses, my servant, is dead. Now therefore arise, go over this Jordan, thou and all this people, unto the land which I do give to them, even to the children of Israel. Every place that the sole of your foot shall tread upon, that have I given unto you, as I said unto Moses. From the wilderness and this Lebanon, even unto the great river, the river Euphrates, all the land of the Hittites, under the great sea, toward the going down of the sun, shall be your coast. There shall not any man

be able to stand before thee all the days of thy life. As I was with Moses, so I will be with thee. I will not fail thee nor forsake thee. Be strong and of good courage, for unto this people shall I divide for an inheritance the land which I swear unto their fathers to give them. Only be thou strong and very courageous, that thou mayest observe to do according to all the law which Moses my servant commanded thee. Turn not from it to the right hand or to the left, that thou mayest prosper whithersoever thou goest. This book of the law shall not depart out of thy mouth, but thou shalt meditate therein day and night, and that thou mayest observe to do according to all that is written therein. For then thou shalt make thy way prosperous, and then thou shalt have good success. Have not I commanded thee? Be strong and of a good courage, and be not afraid, neither be thou dismayed, for the Lord thy God is with thee whithersoever thou goest. Of course, I would dedicate this passage to Brother Parsons tonight. There's a transition taking on here in the book. Moses is dead. Now, I know I'm not dead. I may be half dead, but I'm not dead. Amen? So I'm still around. But the transaction is taking place, going from the older Moses down to the younger Joshua. And so that's what's happening here to a great degree at Landmark. Now, God wouldn't even let them know where he buried Moses, remember? And the book of Jude tells us that the devil didn't like that. That there was an argument that took place over the body of Moses. We can assume that the people wanted to do something like they've done with leaders before, and let's just continue to worship Moses. And that wasn't the thing to do. That was not God's plan. And so he buried Moses and didn't tell anybody where. Now, Joshua was the younger man. He had a big job ahead of him to do. And the people were attached to Moses. And that was something that had to be overcome. Maybe that's why God buried Moses and didn't tell him where he buried him. I don't know. Tonight, I want to resist the temptation to reminisce. It'd be real easy to do that, wouldn't it? And we can have a good time over some of the victories we won. But we got to face something. There's much more ahead. Much more ahead to be done. Amen? Now, let's talk about it just a little bit. God's work is bigger than one man. You remember the story of Elijah and Elisha? I preached a little bit the other night on it. God allowed Elijah to go and put his mantle on Elisha. He allowed him to pick the man that would follow him. You know, it was a big deal. Elijah was almost worshipped by the people, but his turn was up. His watch was over. So Elisha came on, and you know the story, how Elisha asked for a double portion of God's blessing on him that was on Elijah. And the truth is, if you really search the scriptures carefully, you'll find out God let him have that. And he really done about twice, had about twice the victories, the blessings that happened under Elijah. So God is able to do that, amen? Now this ministry here is not one man. It's a lot of men that have held up my hands. And a lot of men, a lot of women, my wife for one. There's one of my critics passed a word to me. I've told you this, I think, before. He was kind of cutting me down a little bit. And he said, all that's happened at Landmark is not because of you, it's because of your wife. I said, send him back a message. Amen. I agree with you. It certainly didn't shake me to hear that. The truth was, I could not have had this ministry without the partner God gave me, without the one that first caused me to hear the gospel and get saved. Amen? And the good thing about Brother Parsons, he's got a wife like that. They're quite a team for the Lord. They love the Lord. They prove their faithfulness together. And I'm very proud that I can say that. A lot of preachers can't make it in the ministry because they don't have that kind of wife. And that's a sad thing when you see it. But a lot of men also, I think about it tonight. I wonder, and I'm just playing a little bit here. I'm wondering how many ghosts are sitting around here.

Wonder how many sat back there in the usher's chair that used to help so much. Heaven now. Wonder how many's over here, over here. I could throw names or I couldn't name them all to save my life. I suspect Herman Hill might be back there if God would allow him to be. Maybe Mike Pritchard. I could name a bunch. Maybe Pete Pitts from years ago. I don't know. But men that held up my arms and prayed God's blessing on me and were there that I could count on, always could count on them. And I could not name them all tonight. But God, as time went on, had the right man in the right place to support the ministry. And some are still here, of course, and praise God for them. But it's not a one-man show. It never has been a one-man show. Folks, I've heard gossip. I heard somebody say one time, what's going to happen to that church if that preacher has to leave or die? I said, well, it don't belong to me. It belongs to God. It's his. It's not mine. Amen? And it's not over yet, folks. Now, I'll say this. I'd say now, I think the Parsons have been here probably about 5 years. But in the last 3 years, I have leaned very heavily on Brother Parsons. He has really stepped up and done the job. And I don't believe I could have made it this last 3 years had God not sent him to hold up my hands like he did. And I just praise the Lord that God did that. Now, the truth is that God's going to put him in charge. You need to read Hebrews chapter 13. It warns you about obeying them that have the rule over you because they watch for your souls. And now you need to be real sure that you transfer any loyalty, your prayers. I still want your prayers, but I want you to pray for this man as he steps up to take my place. To a degree, any man in this culture today that stands for God is a target. And there will be shots taken at him, so to speak. And maybe even literally, who knows. But I hope that you'll back him every kind of way. I've had other men. Brother Randy Smith, one of our deacons, sitting right down here in the front. Brother Smith, I appreciate you because he came somewhat out of retirement when I begged him to come back and help when I needed him. And thank God he did. It's very important that he did. And he said, well, maybe a year. And the year was up. I said, no, got to have another year. And we talked about it. And okay. Then it got down to where it was going to be my 50th year. And I said, you got to stay with me this 50th year. And he's still here, but he says he's going to retire real quick. And that's okay. He helped me make this last year. He helped me make this 50th year. And Brother Smith, I appreciate that very much, as well as all the other men, other deacons and others that have stood here with me. Now, this is God's work. It's bigger than any one man. I want to say the message today to our church is, it's all about Jesus. He's the one that deserves the honor and the glory. Amen? And we need to understand that. Now, Joshua had a lot to do. A lot to do. And Brother Parsons is going to have a lot to do. He knows, and I know, that maybe for the last little while, especially under this pandemic thing we've been under and all the rest of it, and I said that the way I feel about it. Anyhow, there's a lot to do. There's some cases around here where I put Band-Aids on something that needed surgery. And he'll have to face that. He'll have to pull the Band-Aid off and solve the problem. There'll be some stuff like that, especially when it comes to maintenance and other things. I want you to pray for him. Joshua had to step out. Joshua couldn't take a vacation. The Lord's talking to him. He says, my man, my servant Moses is dead. Now you be of good courage and you step up and you come on across the border and lead the children into the promised land. So Joshua had great responsibility there to face, and he had a lot to do. Now, let me say, Brother Parsons will. Don't let up on your giving. He's going to have to spend some money to do some of it. Don't think overnight everything will be done. It won't. It takes time. Takes time, that sort of thing. But keep the support coming.

keep working, because it's all about the Lord. It's not about us. It's about Him. Amen. We need to hold the preacher coming in up in prayer, his wife, his family. You say, what do they need? Everything your family needs. Health, strength, all that. Stephen said the other night when he was preaching to us that the preacher's not Superman. He's not. He is God's man. And sometimes watching what God does with a man may make you think he's Superman, but it's not him. It's the Lord doing something with him. Amen. And so hold up Brother Parsons and his wife and his family in prayer. You know what? In my ministry in these 50 years, I've had to do some battles. Joshua had to face across the border of Kadesh Barnea there where the giants were. I've had some giants to face. And Brother Parsons is going to have some giants. That tribe is still around. The hatred of the things of God is probably increased even over what it was in the earlier years that I was here. And so there's going to be some giants to fight, no doubt about it. There's going to be a hostile government now, a group in power that's more hostile than usual, and they're going to use government regulations every time they can. They're going to do this, that, and the other to stop the cause of Christ. And so the man that takes the lead in a ministry like this is going to be a target. He's going to be not only a target of men on earth that Satan uses, but he's going to have to fight the powers and the rulers of darkness in high places. That's why you need to keep praying for him. And there'll be more giants to fight, no doubt about it. And the devil will take advantage. He'll take advantage right now of this transition period if we give him an inch. You know that, don't you? Please don't let that happen. You know, we're just going through a transition here in America that's hurting us bad, going to hurt us bad. But here in the church, we got a little bit different situation. We can call on God, commit it to Him, do right, and I believe have the protection and power of God upon it. You know, new preacher taking over, there'll be times of discouragement. No wonder the Lord said to Joshua here, be of good courage. The biggest weapon that the devil has is to discourage us. And we're discouraged, we won't do much for God. And there's times of discouragement in the country, but listen, God's church does not depend on even how America does. We have a separate calling. We march to a different drum beat. We have a different command to go and fulfill. So we can fuss at government, and I do all the time, but let's don't make a scapegoat out of them. We got a job to do, we can do as God's church. And we've promised to have power. Jesus said that he'd go with us always, even unto the end of the world. He said, all power is given me in heaven and in earth. So we are the ones that will determine whether we keep going right, where we turn wrong, or whether we just become dead zombies and say, what's the use? Let's don't do that, folks. Amen. Let's keep on looking to God to give the victory. Amen. Now Joshua led right on over across the border. He led into the promised land. Did he have to fight? Yeah, he did. Did he have to face Jericho? Yeah, he did. But on the inside, he had a fellow by the name of Achan that caused him a pile of trouble, remember? Now I want to say to you, the biggest enemy we face would come from the inside, not the outside. We want to be careful in those areas. We've got a lot more land to conquer, just like Joshua had. I know times have changed, but let me get you to think this way. They've changed for the worse, yes, but there's a lot of good things that's happened too. Take the word technology, I fuss about it. It can be used good or bad. The piano can be found in church or in the honky-tonk, right? Depends on how it's used. And I want to say to you, on the good side, technology now is helping us. The radio is reaching further than it ever has before. We're hearing from distant lands, from our missionaries and others, and it can be used for good. And truth is, you can communicate with people faster than ever before. I know the

devil uses it, but maybe we ought to just kind of flood it with good news instead of the bad. That'd be the thing for us to do. And while times have changed, there's a lot of good left. For instance, look around here in our area. When I came to Haines City, took the church 50 years ago, they were bragging that they had 8,000 in city limits. Now, how many would be in the area that we can reach? I don't know for sure, but look how it's grown. Talked to a real estate person the other day. They said, as fast as they're building houses, they're being sold. People are moving in from California, and you can understand why, and from New York, and you can understand why, and from other places. Now, what does that mean? It means we got more souls to reach than ever before. We are going out soul winning. Souls are being saved. And even in this COVID thing, we still seen souls saved. So we're going to keep on doing that. We got a bigger population. Our radio will reach further. And let's take advantage of that. Truth of the matter is, I don't think Landmark is finished. I think we've just got a good foundation built that we can keep building on. And that's what I believe we can do. You think about it. When I come here, we didn't even have a bus. That was a tool I bought. Look what the bus ministry's done through the years. When I came here, I bought 15 minutes on a little AM radio station that wouldn't hardly reach the city limits. Look now, reach around the world with it to a great degree. Amazing, amazing. So we got all these things on the positive side. And I want us to think that way and look up about it. I'm letting the mantle go in a sense. Elijah threw the mantle down and Elisha picked it up and got his double portion that he asked for. And that's wonderful, no doubt about it. But my mantle is to ask God to put every blessing he ever put on me on Brother Parsons as he takes the lead. To ask God to supply every man like he has to me through the years, every dollar, and especially health and strength. Amen. You know, sometimes, and some of the preachers were saying this to me at preacher's meeting, well, you don't look that old. Now, that ain't none of their business how old I look. Right? I know what they're saying. One lady here in the church was kind of whining a little bit. You look as good, you're strong as ever. I said, how old are you? She said, 80. I said, how do you feel? Well, I got this ache. I said, how come you can't allow me to have some aches at 85? Amen. I deserve them too. Amen. And so let's get our thinking and keep our thinking right. And I know you do, most of you. But pray for Brother and Sister Parson as they come. Pray for our deacon board. And ask God's blessing on the wisdom they need to have. And all that we may face down the road. The good thing is, and God's in it. And the walls of Jericho can come down again, just like they did for Joshua. Amen. If we're obeying the Lord and we're in his will. So tonight, a lot we could say, but I want to the best I can, pass the blessings on to Brother Parsons and ask God to bless he and the family. And to bless the church, to bless our deacon board, to bless our Sunday school teachers, our ministries like the school, the college, the radio, you name it. And not even miss a beat, just keep right on going for the glory of God. Amen. The deacons are sitting here on the front row. I appreciate that. A little boy went to Dr. Hiles' church a few times. And he went home and was playing church in the backyard. And his mother noticed what he was doing. She asked him. She,
what are you doing? He said, well, I'm doing like Dr. Hiles. He stands up there and he has all of his demons sitting in front of him.

Well, he didn't quite get the word right. But thank God we don't have that. We have a deacon board and harmony and pulling the same way and wanting to see the job done for the glory of the Lord. Amen. And that's what we have, and I'm so thankful for that. We're going to have a dedication prayer here. I'm going to ask my wife, I'm going to ask Sister Parsons and Brother Parsons, if they would, to come on down here around the front. And we're going to have a prayer to kind of pass the mantle, so to speak, and ask God's blessing on the transition. Tape room, make this mic hot here for me, and we'll go down with it. We recognize that it's a time that's really serious, because many churches at a time like this, it hurts them real bad. Oftentimes, fundamental churches go to the left. And we're so blessed to have a man that believes the book like I do. He'll be true to the King James Bible. His philosophy is the philosophy this whole ministry is built upon. Loving souls, seeing souls saved, raising a family, separated for the Lord, living for the Lord, pulling all in the same direction. So we just got a lot of blessings to count tonight. And we thank the Lord for it. I'm going to ask that Brother Parsons, if you and Sherry would, just come up here and stand close to me, and ask my wife to come up. She can stand over here too. I'm going to ask the deacons, if they will, to just stand up. And I'm going to have a dedication prayer. Just want to ask God's blessing on Brother Parsons. Before I do, we're giving him a Bible here. It's a nice Bible. Very nice. But that's not the point. The point is, this Bible is symbolic of the fact that we're passing the mantle, the torch, whatever you want to call it, over to Brother Parsons, and asking God's blessing on him. And I think maybe it'd be good if we all stand, and you pray in your heart as I pray out loud, as we ask God's blessing on Brother Parsons. Brother Parsons, we give you this Bible to commemorate the occasion. We've written the scripture reference that I preached from tonight, Joshua 1:7-8. And I believe everybody out here will be praying for God's blessing on you and on Sister Parsons and the family. I don't know that it matters, but I want to do it this way. If you deacons would come on up a little closer, I'm going to touch Brother Parsons, and y'all just kind of gather around, touch me, touch each other if you want to. And we're just saying to the Lord that we're asking God's blessings on this man. Father, we thank you for what we know of Brother Parsons, Sister Parsons, their dedication, their love of the ministry, their discernment of what it's about, their care for your church. We thank you for the hard work they've done, but Lord, they're not doing it to somebody else. They're doing it because of you. So we ask your blessing now on them tonight. Father, I have had your grace through these 50 years, so obviously true. I ask for you to pass that same grace upon Brother and Sister Parsons. Father, I've had discernment that could have only come for you, from you in so many cases. I ask for that for Brother Parsons. I ask your blessing of the wisdom. I know you say, if any man lack wisdom, let him ask of thee, and I've asked it so many times. And Father, I testify to how many times you gave me wisdom far above myself. I ask that for Brother Parsons. I ask a double portion of it for him. I pray, Father, that you'd use him over and above anything that's been done here. Father, if you used Elisha more than Elijah, then I ask that for Brother Parsons tonight. I pray, Father,

0: that the people here would discern how important your church is. Your son died for it, loved it, and gave himself for it. I pray they'd see that this is a ministry that you've raised up. And Father, we believe it'll still be going strong till Jesus comes. And while we know that could be soon, we can only serve you day by day in expectation of his coming. Again, Father, we ask for supernatural blessing, double portions of blessings, Father. May you supply always the material needs, the money. May you supply the personnel and the prayer warriors and the soul winners that this ministry needs. I pray folks right out here listening and in your congregation right now would say, Lord, let me be that soul winner. Let me be that prayer warrior. Let me be the one to hold up the hands of your servant. Father, I ask your blessing on Landmark Baptist Church. I thank you, Father. Could never put in words, Lord, never praise you enough for what you've done. And Father, it wasn't that you loved me more than anybody else. It was that, Father, I done my best in the flesh, often fighting with it, to serve you. I know this man will also. So I ask for strength for him, double strength, dear God, and good health. And may you just bless him, Father, as he studies your word. Supply every need he has. Give him the inspiration, Lord, to keep on being your mouthpiece and speak up for you. Ask your blessing again. Thank you for these deacons, for other servants here in the church. And Father, I pray if Jesus don't come soon, we'll see even greater heights, greater victories won than ever before. And I ask it in Jesus' precious name. Amen.
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Your good news verse today is found in 1 Thessalonians chapter 4 and verse 16. For the Lord himself shall descend from heaven with a shout, with the voice of the archangel, and with the trump of God, and the dead in Christ shall rise first. That's 1 Thessalonians chapter 4, verse 16.

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1: Tonight's weather forecast, we have a low of 74 degrees with cloudy skies. And then tomorrow we have a high of 87 degrees with mostly cloudy skies early, then heavy thunderstorms developing in the afternoon. Preaching the book, the blood, and the blessed hope. 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
1: American Family News, I'm Robert Thornton. Passengers intervening today after a co-pilot stabbed the captain of a Fly Dubai flight headed for Tel Aviv. Israeli UN Ambassador Danny Danon joined Fox Business and claimed the suspect is a radical jihadist.
2: He's still under investigation, but there are a lot of options. One of them that it looks like he was planning to crash the plane in Israel with the passengers on board.
1: The ambassador said the captain is recovering. Israeli Prime Minister Benjamin Netanyahu called him a great hero. The UK launched an investigation into the alleged attack plot on their RAF Fairford base, currently being used by the U.S. for the conflict with Iran. The U.K. released the suspects on bail, but are now reporting they believe Iran may be involved. President Donald Trump told reporters in the Oval Office that the White House will be getting more information soon.
3: The UK did release a number of people that we caught wanting to blow up a base. We caught them early, and I'm trying to figure out if that's for real, that they actually did it. Maybe they did it for a reason.
1: British authorities responded to the airbase after a nearby resident reported suspicious activity. After the arrest, they released the suspects on bond. Iran maintains they were not involved in the incident whatsoever. And today, the president invited Hispanic Americans to the White House to join together for a celebration of Hispanic Heritage Month. The president remarked about their impact on the fabric of the nation.
4: We honor the countless Hispanic American patriots throughout our history who have been among the greatest champions of faith, family, and our God-given freedoms. You really are. You're amazing.
1: Two pieces of legislation failed to advance in the Senate today. One would have blocked congressional stock trading, and another would encourage states to require tech companies to cover all data center electricity costs. Fox's Jessica Rosenthal reports.
5: Senators were three votes shy of advancing the Ratepayer Protection Act, which would have required states to consider rules that require tech companies to pay for their own electricity costs. Connecticut Democratic Senator Richard Blumenthal voted against it.
6: It is a sham, a charade, because it has no enforcement. It's meaningless. It tells the states, in effect, to do what you already are doing.
5: Another bill to ban lawmakers and their spouses from trading public stocks failed as well. Democrats called that toothless too, but voted against it because elements of the plan to require voter ID, the SAVE Act, were attached to that bill. Jessica Rosenthal, Fox News.
1: An immigration judge ruled today that the U.S. can deport the leader of Wisconsin's largest mosque, an outspoken advocate of Palestinian rights, on the grounds that he is a threat to national security. The man was detained in Milwaukee in March by U.S. Immigration and Customs Enforcement officers. A federal judge ordered his release in June and said he raised a substantial claim that the Trump administration was targeting him for speaking out against Israel. NFL quarterback Case Keenum rolled back the clock this week, leading the Chicago Bears to a dominant 27-7 win over the Philadelphia Eagles. AFN's Chris Woodward has more.
7: Marking his first start in nearly 3 years, Keenum threw for 247 yards and two touchdowns while adding a rushing touchdown. For the veteran signal caller, the spotlight was also a platform to live out his deep Christian faith, a commitment Keenum says has always guided his career.
8: I mean, all glory to God. Like, I'm not here without him. Where he's put me here, he's made me for this. I'm so thankful for him. I can't thank him enough. So, just an incredible opportunity. I love this city. This Texas boy loves Chicago, man. This is a cool spot. So,
7: Keenum credits his lifelong involvement with the Fellowship of Christian Athletes for helping shape that perspective. FCA executive Mike Blanc notes that Keenum's public expression of faith continues to inspire young athletes nationwide. Chapters like FCA Chicagoland continue that mission, using campus programs, leadership camps, and sports leagues to combine faith and athletics, helping build character and community for the next generation.
1: September has come to a close without a hurricane forming in the Atlantic for just the second time in the satellite era of the 1960s. It's the eighth time since the 1850s the month has been hurricane-free. See more news online at AFN.net.
9: 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Your good news verse today is found in 1 Thessalonians chapter 4 and verse 16. For the Lord himself shall descend from heaven with a shout, with the voice of the archangel, and with the trump of God, and the dead in Christ shall rise first. That's 1 Thessalonians chapter 4, verse 16, your good news verse of the day.
10: Tonight's weather forecast, we have a low of 74 degrees with cloudy skies, and then tomorrow we have a high of 87 degrees with mostly cloudy skies early, then heavy thunderstorms developing in the afternoon. 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

0: Now, what you've brought me today is truly remarkable. This is a pristine ceramic mug featuring a cartoon cat saying, "I hate Mondays." Notice the subtle coffee stain from circa 2012.
1: Wow, is it worth a lot?
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1: With SRN News, I'm John Scott. President Trump says he spoke to Israeli Prime Minister Benjamin Netanyahu following the incident on board a Dubai passenger jet headed for Israel Wednesday.
2: And it seems as though the co-pilot was perhaps a terrorist or perhaps a whack job, and he stabbed the pilot.
1: The co-pilot under arrest after allegedly trying to stab the captain and crash the plane. Speaking to reporters in the Oval Office, the president said Netanyahu told him a passenger who was a plumber by trade

0: American leadership in space.
1: This is not a test.
2: This is a day when all Americans from every walk of life unite in our resolve.
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0: 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And she goes, well, is there a Spanish station for my friend Maria Lucienda Martinez Jimenez Smith? And I said, obviously, Phyllis, there's a Spanish station. It's called Radio Landmark. Escucha música cristiana y predicación poderosa. No necesitas una radio, solo tu teléfono. And she goes, no comprende, but is it easy to use? And I said, yes, Phyllis. 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

Once upon a time, a minister was riding a slow train through the hills of Tennessee. At one of the many stops, the minister spoke to an elderly gentleman standing on the station platform. "Sir," he said, "does anyone around here enjoy religion?" The old fellow thought for only a second and then replied, "Yes, sir. Them that's got it do." Perhaps that's just another way of saying, put your cares into God's hands, and He'll put His peace into your heart.

0: amongst Christian communities all across sub-Saharan Africa, with crises developing in Nigeria, Somalia, Eritrea, Burkina Faso, and Mali. Michael Harrington reporting.
1: The Pope's recent visit to France, putting a spotlight on how the country is processing hundreds of thousands of priest abuse cases. The Independent National Authority for Recognition and Reparation announced this month that so far only about 2,000 people have reported being sexually abused by priests. They've sought reparation. Survivors who went through the process were awarded on average roughly $41,000 apiece. This is SRN News. From Cape Canaveral, two NASA astronauts headed to the ISS Thursday. They'll be joined by a Canadian and a Russian. We're learning more about the arrest of a man accused of killing a Kentucky State Police trooper.
2: Imani Branch was apprehended by Louisville Metro Police several hours after the shooting near Bowling Green. This is LMPD Chief Paul Humphrey.
3: Investigators and analysts were able to start to get a location on him via cell phone pings. Those are general locations. Through further investigation, one of our analysts, our tactical crime analyst within LMPD's Criminal Interdiction Division, was able to utilize the flock system in order to get a hard location on that suspect.
2: Branch is accused of fatally shooting Trooper Hayden Phillips during a traffic stop on Interstate 65. He's being held in jail without bail. I'm Paul Miles.
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4: Before the fireworks light the sky, remember the price that was paid for freedom. 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

0: rank their lives in terms of various issues. Number one on the list, the happiest country in the world, is Finland, followed by Iceland, Denmark, Costa Rica, and Sweden. Rounding out the top 10 are Norway, the Netherlands, Israel, Luxembourg, and Switzerland. The U.S. places 23rd on the happiest list. The least happy nation on earth is Afghanistan. Michael Harrington reporting.
1: A New Jersey man has been sentenced to nearly 6 years in prison for taking homemade explosive devices to a Washington, D.C. church that was preparing for an annual church service celebrating the start of the Supreme Court's term. Lewis Gary declined to address the court before a federal judge sentenced him Monday to 5 years and 10 months in prison, followed by 3 years of supervised release. This is SRN News. A murder mystery on the south shore of Long Island.
2: Lonnie Booker was shot and killed inside Robert Rowley Park in Bellport around 7:30 Tuesday night. Suffolk County police say video from the park shows the 43-year-old was around other people and then just dropped. Police think he was targeted and that he knew his attacker, who left the scene in a red sedan. Police also say there was an argument at the hospital where Booker's body was taken. One person was arrested for that. No arrests for the murder so far. In New York, I'm Andrew Whitman.
1: Officials think an argument led to a deadly stabbing on board a New York City subway station. It happened on the northbound J train as it approached the Woodhaven Boulevard subway station in Queens. A 59-year-old man stabbed multiple times in his chest and neck. He died at the hospital. A person of interest is in custody. More details at srnnews.com.
3: And welcome once again to the Landmark Hour with your Bible teacher, Dr. Mickey Carter, Pastor Emeritus of the Landmark Baptist Church and Chancellor of the Landmark Baptist College in Haines City, Florida. Our title for this message is The Goodness and Grace of God, a message preached by Dr. Carter back on January 31st, 2021. Our text is found in 2 Timothy 4, verses 1 through 8. That's 2 Timothy 4, 1 through 8. Be sure to stay tuned for the end of the message, where we will be giving you information on how you can receive a CD copy of this message. And now, here's Dr. Carter.
4: I want you to go to 2 Timothy chapter 4. I do not in any kind of way compare myself to the Apostle Paul, but Apostle Paul was nearing the end of his ministry when he wrote this. He was probably in prison. Second letter to Timothy, 2 Timothy chapter 4 here. Probably under the heathen, awful leader Nero of Rome, Paul was going to have his head chopped off. But he's not whining about it. He's making some statements here that are quite interesting. He says, I charge thee before God and the Lord Jesus Christ, who shall judge the quick and the dead at his appearing in his kingdom. Preach the word, be instant in season, out of season. Reprove, rebuke, exhort with all longsuffering and doctrine. For the time will come when they will not endure sound doctrine, but after their own lust shall they heap to themselves teachers, having itching ears. And they shall turn away their ears from the truth, shall be turned into fables. But watch thou in all things, endure afflictions, do the work of an evangelist, make full proof of thy ministry. For I am now ready to be offered, the time of my departure is at hand. I fought a good fight, I have finished my course, I have kept the faith. Henceforth there is laid up for me a crown of righteousness, which the Lord, the righteous judge, shall give me all at that day, and not to me only, but to all them also that love his appearing. Father, may you add your blessing to the text this morning, I pray, and claim the promise, Father, it's not by might nor by power, but by your Spirit. And so, Father, in your Spirit I trust, and in Jesus' name I pray. Amen. Somebody said you reckon the preacher now coming to this 50th anniversary and getting near the end, you think he might cry? I don't know. I've talked to him. It's possible he fooled me sometime. I think about the little boy explaining the church service to his friend that had not been there before. He explained how they stood, how they prayed, how they sang, and the little boy said, "Well, I got one question. Why did the preacher cry?" His friend said, "Look, if you got up there in front of that big crowd and had nothing to say, you'd cry too." So, could happen. Amen. You know, I'm entering this same old pulpit. It was here when I came. It's been painted a few times. Needs it again. And I had the experience this week of cleaning out my office. It's not yet clean. I can see the floor now. But I worked on it. And as I dug out all that I packed back, I wondered how in the world I ever packed so much back and how that those drawers on that desk held so much. And but as I dug it out, it brought back memories. Pictures, notes, things that reminded me of people, many of that are listening to me right now, and some, of course, going on to heaven. But a week of memories, and 50 years of them, 50 years of them. Sonia and I are so blessed that we are able to serve with, I believe, some of God's very best people on planet Earth here for 50 years. I told the senior patriots Saturday, I remember when we came on around a Christmas program, the few kids that was here and a handful of people were doing a Christmas program, and it was the end of 1970, and they voted on me that night, and I became the pastor here the first Sunday in 1971. And I remember when the program was over and I got up and told the church, "Okay, there's not enough of you to split up. If you're going to split up a vote, I'm not coming." I was trying to be mean so they'd reject me. But they saw through it, I think. So we went out, took her by the hand, walked out the aisle, stood outside the door. It was January. It was a little bit December. It was a little bit cool. And I looked at her and I said, "I don't know about this." One of the deacons then came out and he said, "You got the whole thing. They all voted for you." Well, I've been here ever since. And that's been a while. It's been a while. But God's given us the privilege of serving him with some of the best people, I believe, in the world. And a thought this week, I don't know about it. You sometimes have a little song stick in your head or a statement stick in your head. All week long, it kind of seemed to stick up there. And I would have the thought, "Are you doing this for the last time? Are you going to do this anymore? It's going to be different now. After Sunday, things are going to change." And a thought stuck in my head, and I thought like this: perhaps if this was the last time, what would you preach on? What would you preach on? I don't think it is the last time. I believe I'll be around here some and probably even get invited to speak once in a while. But if it was the last time, if it was the last time, what would you preach on, preacher? And I thought about that, and I thought, well, I've preached on God's judgment a lot. Maybe I'd preach on God's judgment again. Ecclesiastes 12, God says over there he's going to bring every work into judgment. And it looks like we see judgment coming closer than ever before. And I think on our country this morning, and I love it and I fear for it, one of our better, older presidents made this statement. He said, "Knowing that God is just and that he judges every work in righteousness, I fear for my country." Well, he's been dead a long time. What would he say now? What would he say now? Today we see sin and evil. Worse than that, we see it being pushed on us to be accepted. That's an awful thing. Awful thing. You know, the truth is that it's even being lifted up and praised as being good. I remember when they put the rainbow colors, the homosexual colors, on the White House under President Obama. This time, now that they've come in with executive order and changed it back, now they lit up around one of the pools there in Washington. Did you see that on the news? Now, what are we saying to God? God, you called it an abomination, but we say it's good. No, God hadn't changed his word. He hadn't changed his mind. It is still the same. Sometimes you hear somebody say, "Well, judgment's coming." Well, we may be living under some of that judgment already. Speaking of it coming, I've been teaching the book of Revelation on Sunday school now. And we talked through chapter 8, and we pointed out in chapter 8,

near the end of it, they're probably near the end of what Christians know to be the predicted tribulation period that's coming. Near the end of it, there, a big mountain burning with fire comes down and hits the earth. It's got a name in the Bible. It's called Wormwood. However, an interesting thing is that NASA over here on the Cape also says one is coming. And they've given it a name. Now, they shortened the name up. They're using the word APEC for it. And they said when it's going to hit. They know when it's going to hit. It's going to hit in 2029. Well, it's just turned 21. And here's the interesting thing. This week, I just heard this little bit of news. Hadn't had time to check it out. But that NASA was a little concerned because they think it's speeding up. And I thought, if it is the judgment of God, and if it is that mountain burning with fire that you read about in Revelation chapter 8, yes, they say, you know, things move at the same speed. The planets and the asteroids move at the same speed. They're a little concerned. How could it be speeding up? It could be speeding up because God might have summoned it to come a little early. Who knows? Who knows? I am saying the judgment is coming. I would preach on judgment, but I believe if it was my last sermon, I wouldn't. I don't believe I would. You say, what would you preach on? Well, preacher, would you preach on death? Death is sure. Death is coming. Yes, the Bible says it's appointed unto men once to die. And after this, the judgment. I know that. And I know it's sure. I know the wages of sin is death. I believe sometimes that death is brought on earlier than God intended for some folks. I do believe there's a sin unto death according to the scripture. I believe that God sometimes gives warnings. If man will repent, he'll turn, but if not. I believe as a preacher of 50 years, I've had the time, and I don't like to even tell these things or think about them. But a few times in my ministry, I believe God has spoke to me to go speak to somebody because judgment's about to fall. Some occasions I believe they heeded, and I could give you some names where they did not heed. And in a very short time, in an amazing short time, God took them. I want to say to you that judgment is real. It is serious. It is worthy of preaching on, of course, no doubt about it. And death is real. We see its power today. A lot of folks are listening online. I thank God for it. A lot of others are afraid to come to a crowd. You know why? Say, well, they're afraid of COVID, yes, but they're afraid of death. Now, the truth is, COVID is not the biggest killer. It's one of the smaller killers, but it's been hyped up to be the big thing. And we've seen how man succumbs to the fear of death. Boy, the fear of the thing has done more damage by far than the virus itself, of course, a spirit of fear. Yet Jesus tells us, the Word of God tells us to not have a spirit of fear. And I believe it was a time when God's people could shine if they want to and say, hey, we can trust God with our soul. We can trust him with the virus. Amen. I believe that's the way we ought to do it. But the Bible tells us about this. No surprise. I turn over to the book of Hebrews chapter 2. This tells you really why Jesus came. Over in chapter 2, verse 14, it says, for as much then as the children are partakers of flesh and blood, he, speaking of Jesus, also himself likewise took part of the same, that through death he might destroy him that had the power of death, that is the devil. Now the next verse, get the next verse. And deliver them who through fear of death were all their lifetime subject to bondage. We're seeing a lot of folks in fear of death. Fear of death. And we're doing some silly things we thought we'd never do before, right? We are. So what's behind it? Just what those verses said. People are in bondage to the fear of death. It's amazing how it has come on the scene today. And death is serious. And I think maybe I preached on it a number of times, but if it was my last sermon, I don't believe I'd preach on death. So, preacher, what would you preach on? I don't believe I would even preach on faith. And oh, my faith, the substance of things hoped for, the evidence of things not seen, Hebrews 11:1. 11:6, without faith, it's impossible to please God. I believe if anybody would have been around here a while and know of the ministry of Landmark Baptist or Mickey Carter, they'd have to say we've had a faith ministry.

ministry. We believe God for so much that seemed impossible at first glance. Yes, we're saved by faith, but we're also as believers to walk by faith. Walk by faith. Make our decisions by faith. And I believe I could say that. We started in 1971. We stepped out on faith. I remember when I bought the first bus by faith. I remember we hauled it out of the junkyard, put some wheels on it. Really, truth. Man's dead now, but he's a witness in heaven. He got saved later on, Brother J.T. Ferguson. But anyway, I knew him in the past when I was lost and worked with him. And we got the bus out and got wheels on it and got it rolling where I could use it that Sunday. And I said, now, J.T., you know me. I'm going to pay you for this when I get the money. And he trusted me. It was by faith. But, oh, by the way, we got the money, and we got the money for much more and many more and all of that. But we moved on faith. And some folks, I've always had the skeptics. I've always had the second guessers. I've always had the naysayers, the doubtful. They've always been around. Some of them sitting out there right now. Shame on you. You were wrong. God has blessed. He has honored the walk of faith. All funniness apart, I have seen the time it looked pretty much like I'd played the fool. But I felt like God had spoke to him and said, do it. See that picture of that old building up there? How many remember what it did look like before it looked like this now? Amen. Oh, what a mess. What a mess. And how God laid that thing on my heart to try it anyhow. I remember our head bookkeeper here, Brother Randy Smith, and I walked through the building with a banker. Scared that banker to death. We walked through there and started looking at what had to be done and where the amount of money it was going to take. And I could see this is not going to work. And as we left, I said to Brother Smith, I said, we done wrong this morning. We scared that man. He's going to loan us a dime when he looked at this place. And he didn't. But God raised it and we did it. Because God was in it. So many stories I could tell you like that. No doubt about it. A walk of faith. Stepped out on it. And thank God he sent others to join me. You know what I've seen through the years? You put your heart in serving God, God will speak to somebody else to hold your hands up. He'll call somebody else to help you out. And I've seen that. I've been able to serve with people that God definitely raised up. Here now we go through a transition. I'm stepping down now and becoming Pastor Emeritus, and Brother Parsons is going to become the main pastor. And I recommended that to the church, and I thank the church for taking my recommendation. But I like a testimony one of the men gave me. He said, somebody asked me, am I going to vote for the pastor's recommendation? He said, why would I stop following him now? I followed him all these years. I like that. I believe God's still in it. Oh, we can count our blessings. You can't help but talk about them some at a time like this. But folks, we are not living off the past. We're trusting God for the future. The same God that blessed us through the past. Same one that paid the bills. The same one that gave us the vision. The same one that said you can when others said you can't. So please get the mindset. Until the trumpet sounds, we go forward for the Lord. That's the way we do. We don't sit down and quit. And no, our faith is so great. And I preached on it so many times. And I read over in Hebrews 11 and 12 how there's a hall of fame God has in chapter 11 of the heroes of the Old Testament, the heroes of the faith. And my, he names them and comes down to the end. And then he starts off in chapter 12 with verse 1. And he says, seeing we are compassed about with so great a cloud of witnesses, let us hold fast. And he goes on. You know what? Now they talk computer talk, which I don't know much about, and they talk about something being in the cloud. You ever hear that? Well, I know who's in the cloud that I'm talking about. I know the one that's coming back with clouds. I know the one in those clouds is my mom and dad.

many church members that helped this work go and gave sacrificially and worked hard. And I said the other night, I look out here and I see you, but I also think I see some ghosts sitting here and sitting there and sitting there. Those that God used that he's called on. They are part of the cloud of witnesses. They're up there now, and they're waiting for us to have the victory to join them. Wow, it's gonna happen. Or to preach on faith, oh yes. Couldn't say enough about it, how God has honored his word and his promises, given the power and given the means and sustained us all this time. But truthfully, if I knew it was my last sermon, maybe I wouldn't preach on judgment or even death or even faith. I think I'd have to preach on the goodness and grace of God. Oh, yeah. Most important. Romans chapter 2, around verse 4 over there, warns about despising the goodness of God, because it's the goodness of God that leads us to repentance, it says. Now think about that. I've had folks listen to me preach when I have preached on judgment and I have preached death or something else, and they said, well, it hadn't happened to me yet. And they take God's goodness for granted. The breath they breathe, the health they have, the good things, family and loved ones, and just go on like it, they deserved it all. Took it for granted. Not recognizing, no, God's judgment didn't fall, but did you see the goodness of God in that judgment not falling? It's the goodness of God, he says, that'll lead you to repentance. Oh, yes. I remember witnessing to a man one time who was kind of blaspheming the word of God, and we're sitting on outside on a step near the porch, and he was saying some pretty bad things. And a bug crawled across the step as I was, and God told me, look at that bug. And I picked up that bug, and I said his name. I said, do you understand? I've got the power to squeeze that bug to death or to put him back down, that God Almighty holds your breath just like that. He can pinch you any time into eternity. Oh, yeah. Good news is I did not win him that day, but I did one day, and one day preached his funeral. The truth is, don't take God's goodness for granted. You're alive because of his goodness. His judgment hadn't fallen on you because of his goodness. It's not that you deserved it. It's by his grace he gives it to you. His goodness. You know, his goodness is Jesus Christ, his son. His goodness is the one he set to take your place and die in your stead and pay a price or sin debt you couldn't pay. That's the goodness of God. Oh, you had no hope without him. You may be here today and you've messed up your life. You don't see any hope. And maybe there is no earthly hope. Maybe there's nobody else can help you. Maybe you've messed up beyond your greatest fears. But I can point you to the goodness of God that he gave his only begotten son to die for your sins. To pay that sin debt you can't pay. To give you eternal life that you can't earn. Oh yes, that's Jesus. Jesus is the goodness of God. Jesus is the one that can make everything right. Oh, you know, he came to be your substitute. The Bible says in 2 Corinthians 5:21 that he hath made him to be sin. God made his son to be sin, a sin sacrifice on my behalf. Have made him to be sin, who knew no sin. Jesus was sinless. That we might be made the righteousness of God in him. You know that substitution. He takes my sin to pay for it. He gives me his righteousness that I cannot earn. That's what I have when I receive Jesus Christ as my Savior. I won't stand at heaven's door and brag on 50 years or anything I've ever done in the name of the Lord. I'll just be able to brag on Jesus. Just Jesus. Just Jesus. They sang the song in my honor this morning, I think, of without him, I can do nothing. Without him.

That's the truth. That's always been the truth. From the time I saw myself as a sinner and received Jesus as my Savior, it's been His grace, His goodness, His power, His blessing. It's about Him. It's about Him. You know, one day, all our names will be called before the Lord. If you answer for yourself, it's going to be too bad. You're going to need one that answers for you, a substitute. I think about a story I read about the French Revolution, when heads were being chopped off by the guillotine and terrible things were happening and many, many deaths in that terrible time. And I read the story about how in one of the big prison houses, it was full, some wounded, hurt, but all facing the judgment of the government and probably the guillotine. And a younger man was brought in, but he discovered his father, older than he, had already been arrested and been hurt and was pretty much unconscious at the time. And from time to time, the old guard would come and he'd call a name. He'd read out a name and he'd take that man away to the guillotine. And the old guard came back and he called out, "Simon, Simon de Paris." And the young man knew it was his father, that his father was being called to be killed. And the young man in the crowd of prisoners in the dark said, "I." And he stepped out and he went in his father's place and he was killed. Some hours went on and the father woke up. And some of the other prisoners said, "Do you know what happened? Your son came in here, and when they called your name, he answered for you. You're alive now because your son took your place." I thought about that. For a number of years, I was in the devil's prison house. Judgment was going to call my name. I'd spend eternity lost in hell. I remember even 22 years old before I got saved, I remember thinking, "I've tried, I can't make it, I can't do better. I can't quit this, and I can't stop this. There's just no hope." And then I went to church because the girl said, "I'll go nowhere else with you but church." And I heard the good news that God loved me while I was yet a sinner and sent Christ to die for me, to be my substitute, my sacrifice, to take my place. And one night, as I heard the gospel preached, I saw myself in the prison house of Satan. I heard the old guard come, but I heard another man answer for me, and that was Jesus. "I'll take his place, I'll go." Oh, yes. Yes. Has he called your name? Have you said yes to him? Maybe he called it this morning. Maybe right now you hear him say, "Let me take your place. You can't make it. I know you know what you've done, and there's no way you can undo it, and there's no hope. But Jesus says, I'll take your place. And when the judgment calls one day, Jesus will answer for me." Can he answer for you? Will you answer for him now and say, "Yes, I believe on the Lord Jesus Christ as my Savior"? I challenge you this morning to leave that seat and come forward and receive the Lord Jesus Christ as your Savior. Oh, yes. If you've never received him, you're still in the devil's prison house. And he's going to call your name and take you away unless you know Jesus. Would you bow your heads with me, please, today?

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1: How many of you can say, "Preacher, I remember when I got saved. I remember when I heard Jesus call my name. Preacher, I know if I died today at the judgment, Jesus would be my answer." Yes, can you raise that hand this morning? So many, so many. Would you put it down, please, and answer the deep question of your very soul? I couldn't raise my hand. I'm still waiting judgment to fall on me because I can't do better. Yes, I realize it's the goodness of God calling me to repentance today. And I'll come and receive him this morning. I pray that you do that. I'm going to have a word of prayer in just a moment. Are you here today and you'd say, "Preacher, when you pray, have me in mind. I do need to be saved." Would you slip that hand up all over the building, the back? Others, would you lift your hand? I care for my soul. I can't answer for myself. I need Jesus to answer for me. Oh, I believe if this was my last sermon, I'd preach it this way to say, "You're the reason for it all. We want to tell you about Jesus that took your place, paid the price for you, that if you trust him, you can be saved today." Would you stand with me with your head bowed as I go to the Lord in prayer? Father, we do come to you in prayer, Lord. In a short time, we've tried to just reminisce a little bit. But Father, the greatest thing I could say to a crowd of people is that Jesus will answer for them, that he died for them, that they can receive him as a substitute and Savior, and one day stand in your presence clean as though they'd never sinned. Father, I pray that you'd bless the invitation today, that not one would leave this building without Jesus. And if they do, I pray you'll make it stick in their mind. I'm in the devil's prison house. They're coming for me. I can't answer for myself. Father, I pray you'd bless the invitation now in Jesus' name. Amen. Ask Brother Burt to lead us in a song. Will you come? Will you meet me at front? Will you say, "Preacher, I'll come today. I hear Jesus calling me today. Will you come?" As we sing. John.

0: Let's bow our heads a moment, and the music will continue. The invitation's still open. Some have come, and you can come. The invitation's still open. The song was "Just As I Am." You know, that's the way he'll take you. He won't leave you that way. He'll change you. He'll make a difference. But how about you right now? You feel like Jesus has called you? Oh, my friend, don't take a chance on saying no. He's your only hope. He is the hope that works. All of mankind's hope is fruitless. Much of it's a fake. But Jesus is real. Very real. If you're standing right now, would you just imagine you are in the devil's prison house? He has you deceived. He has you locked up. There's no way out. But Jesus is calling you, and he's the only way out. Will you come to him? Would you do it?
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lost in the wrong direction more times than I can count. 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Heaven knows where I've been.

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1: 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David never forgot his sinful past. However, he did not go around with guilt and not forgiving himself as some do. He encouraged himself by remembering, because of God's help, that he did some things that were righteous in God's eyes. King David recalled he had a godly testimony and character or integrity. He recalled to the best of his ability he had obeyed God's commandments. He recalled that he did not associate himself with people of false self-worth. He recalled that he had done his best to not be in the company of those that portrayed themselves as they were not. Today we would relate those to people that appear like Christians on Sunday but live the same as the ungodly the rest of the week. He recalled that he had not associated himself with those doing evil. He recalled that he had been grateful and had given God glory for the great things he had done. He recalled that he loved to be in the temple and to be around the things of God. The closer to God we try to be, the clearer we see the defects and sins in our lives. Sometimes the hardest critic we have to deal with is ourselves. If we have asked God to forgive us, He has. Unfortunately, sometimes our guilt remains and many are not free from their past. Rather than dealing with guilt, David moved forward. He knew he had done all he could by asking God's forgiveness of his sins. Not out of pride, but as an encouragement, the king reminded himself of the great changes God did in his life. He recalled what he had become, not what he was. We also need to have the same attitude about our past. If we have been saved by the blood of Jesus Christ, then His blood suffices to cover all our sins. God has forgiven and forgotten them. We, as did David, must not dwell on our old life. We must remember and brag on God for all the changes He has done in us. We are new creatures, as we read in 2 Corinthians chapter 5, verse 17. I encourage you to read this chapter of the book of Psalms in your King James Bible or from the complete transcript of this message at www.devotionsfromthebible.com. Thank you so much for joining me, and may God bless the rest of your day.
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1: 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Need more information? 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Yeehaw! 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

0: American Family News, I'm Rusty Pugh. A wild twist in a Tennessee execution case. A death row inmate is still alive after surviving two lethal injections. The lawyers for the convicted murderer, Krista Pike, say she remained conscious, alive, and snoring after becoming what would have been the state's first woman to be executed in more than 200 years. Media witnesses spoke out on what happened.
1: They went through two rounds, and she was still breathing at the end. It was very ragged. She lifted her head up and was looking around at one point.
2: Krista Gil Pike continued to blink on and off. She was smiling. She let out a couple of laughs during this process.
0: Pike was hospitalized, and the execution was suspended. Two people are dead, two hospitalized, and one more still missing after a medevac helicopter crashed into the water off the coast of California last night. Local officials revealing the chopper crashed shortly after taking off from South Catalina Island. The L.A. County Fire Department says the person who remains missing is a patient who was being transported off the island, while it remains unclear what caused that chopper to crash. Happening today, President Trump launching his 32-day campaign tour across the country as he rallies GOP voters with just 1 month left until the midterms. Today, he's visiting a Texas manufacturing plant before holding a rally in Oklahoma.
3: I'm going to be making a tour. And, you know, I did it when I ran for president. 4 months out from the election, I said, I'm not taking any days off. I'm going to be working from literally 20 hours a day. And all I want to do is make speeches and go to states and fight for Republicans and fight for common sense.
0: Meanwhile, Vice President J.D. Vance also hitting the road. His travels include Florida and Texas this week, states that President Trump won by more than 13 percentage points in 2024. The Senate race in Texas is a nail-biter, with a recent poll showing Democrat James Tallarico slightly ahead of Republican Ken Paxton. But Vance is encouraging voters to be patient.
4: I know that there are people out there who are frustrated by the pace of progress as we dig out of that hole. Look, sometimes I'm frustrated with it. But the difference between congressional Democrats and Republicans is twofold. First of all, they created the problems and we're solving them every single day. But importantly, maybe more importantly than that, is that look at any Democrat TV ad, it is filled with lies. Because they're running from their record and they're running from who they are.
0: Passengers intervening Wednesday after a captain was stabbed on board a flight from Dubai to Tel Aviv by his co-pilot. One man was able to get into the cabin to fight back the attacker and steady the plane, which was diving toward the ground. Prime Minister Benjamin Netanyahu thanks all those involved.
5: An amazing act of heroism of the Indian pilot, of the people who helped them. They stopped a disaster that could have been global.
0: Senators in Washington are pushing to protect federal financial aid for students training for ministry and religious vocations. Chris Woodward has more.
6: The measure is called the Religious Education Fairness Act, and it aims to roll back recent federal regulations tying student loan and grant eligibility to postgraduate income thresholds. Greg Baylor of Alliance Defending Freedom, which helped consult on the legislation, says the current policy unfairly targets faith leaders.
7: The law says if you go into a profession that doesn't make enough money, we're going to stop providing direct loans, Pell Grants, and work-study support for students. This bill would fix that problem. It would protect students preparing for the ministry from being punished just because they choose professions that aren't highly compensated.
6: Baylor argues the current rules rely on a flawed standard that measures the worth of an education solely by a graduate's paycheck.
7: We need to push back against this mindset that says that the only thing valuable about an education is, you know, the compensation you eventually earn.
6: Supporters say the bill restores critical support like Pell Grants and work-study programs for the next generation of community and faith leaders. The bill is sponsored by Republican Senators James Lankford and Ted Cruz. I'm Chris Woodward.
0: And senators from both parties are saying they've reached a bipartisan deal on legislation aimed at speeding up permitting reviews for new energy and infrastructure projects that now face years-long delays as lawmakers seek to meet growing demand for electricity and other forms of energy. There's more news online at AFN.net. I'm Rusty Pugh.

0: morning, Central Florida and all around the world. Welcome to the Good Morning Show. My name's David Sawyer.
1: My name's Caleb Parsons.
0: And welcome to the Good Morning Show. I hope you're having a wonderful morning this morning.
2: Yes, sir.
0: And Caleb, why don't you give us that weather forecast?
1: All right, weather forecast for today. We currently have 74 degrees here in Central Florida. It's feeling good outside. It's not too hot. It's not too cold. Today, we have a high of 88 degrees, mixed clouds, and sunny this morning. Scattered thunderstorms developing this afternoon. That's not good, folks. We had a slight like drought for a little bit, and now it's starting to thunder and lightning again. So
0: yep.
1: We have a 50% chance of rain today. And then we have a low of 75 degrees tonight with cloudy skies.
0: Amen. Well, it looks like it's going to be cloudy and rainy again today. Yep. And yesterday, we didn't have any rain yesterday. Mm-hmm. So praise the Lord. Yep. And, you know, hopefully it's wonderful wherever you're at. And I know we have some folks from Alaska and New Zealand listening. And so all around the world. And but yeah, anything new?
1: Well, I was about to say okay. Right there the thunderstorms, that's going to mess with us today because we have our prep for, well, we have a game on Friday for our soccer. So it's prep for Friday, but it's also prep for our playoffs next week. So we're third seed in the playoffs.
0: Oh, wow.
1: Which means we play the fourth team on the western side of our conference.
0: Okay.
1: So we have the upper hand.
0: Yeah, I was going to say, you got a little bit of the upper hand.
1: Hopefully we have the upper hand.
0: And how many games is the playoffs?
1: Is it
0: like a bracket?
1: Yeah, it's like a bracket. So there's six teams on each side.
0: Okay.
1: So depending on how we do, if we win that game, then we go to, it's like the, they have like, it's like the first round of playoffs, the semifinals, then the finals.
0: Okay.
1: So I think it's like three games.
0: Yeah, three games on each side. Yeah, and then you guys, do they typically have like a third place or something like that? Kind of like the World Cup or?

0: I think,
1: or is it like just, you know, finals?
0: For
1: and
0: me,
1: that's it?
0: If I don't win, I don't care.
1: Exactly.
0: If I don't get, if I don't get number one,
1: second place is just the first loser.
0: Yep, exactly.
1: All right, well, let's get back to the music with All the Many Miracles by Greater Vision here on Gospel 90.3's
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0: We're here on the Good Morning Show. My name's David Sawyer.
1: My name's Caleb Parsons.
0: And it's that time where we're, you know, time of the program where we pray. Yep. Caleb, you want to get us started?
1: Yes, sir. Let's pray. Dear Heavenly Father, I thank you for this day, Lord. I just thank you for all you've done for us, Lord. I just thank you for church last night, Lord. Just all that went well last night, Lord. Just thinking about Kids Club, Lord. I know that we had a lot of fun in there, and Lord, just hope the kids were able to learn something last night. And Lord, I just pray that as we go throughout today, Lord, I pray that we just remember to put you first in everything we do. And Lord, that if there's someone out there today, Lord, that we see that, Lord, that needs to know you, Lord, that you would put that on our heart, Lord, to go talk to them, and Lord, that we would do that. And Lord, I just pray for everything going on around our ministry here at Landmark, Lord. I know there's a lot of events coming up in October, and Lord, I pray that you would just put a hand of protection over our ministry, Lord, the people in our ministry, Lord, as we do these events. And Lord, that you would help them all run smoothly, and Lord, that we would give all the glory and honor to you for everything we do. And Lord, I pray that as we go to the prayer list, Lord, I pray that there's a lot of prayer lists on our prayer list, and I pray that you just answer those according to your will, Lord. You know, you've already decided, Lord, what you're going to do with those prayer requests, Lord. But I pray that you would just answer those according to your will, Lord. I think about some of our missionaries, Lord. I know there's some of them in the States right now trying to raise some more support, and Lord, there's some that are out of state, obviously, Lord, and they're where you put them, and Lord, I pray that they would just continue their ministry, Lord, and for you. And Lord, I just pray for our country, Lord. I pray for Israel, Lord. I just pray for some of our soldiers, Lord, all of our soldiers, Lord, and the ones retired, Lord, the ones that are still serving, Lord, and just anyone who's just served our country. And Lord, I pray that we would just have a good day today, Lord. I pray for the listeners also, Lord, out there, Lord. I pray that they would just have a good day today, and Lord, that they would continue to keep you on their mind this morning. And Lord, we just love you and thank you for all you do for us. In Jesus' name.
0: Dear Heavenly Father, Lord God, we just come before you and we just thank you for this day, Lord. We just thank you for your grace and your mercy. And Lord, we just thank you for all the serving opportunities we've had at Landmark Baptist Church, Lord. And we just thank you for providing for the church, Lord. And I pray that the garage sale that's coming up next weekend, Lord, I pray you bless it. Just be with it, Lord. I pray for all those on the prayer list, Lord, and I pray that you just be with them and comfort them today, Lord. Give them a pain-free day, Lord, and Lord, I pray for all the missionaries all around the world, as Caleb said, and those that are in the States raising money, Lord, and all the ones that are here at the church, Lord, visiting. I just pray that we can be a blessing to them, Lord, and we can minister to them. And Lord, I pray for all the college students and the college professors. Pray they have a good day today, Lord. And I pray for Pastor and his wife and family. I pray you build a hedge of protection around them and you bless them, Lord. And all the leaders at Landmark, Lord, Brother Revel and his wife and kids, Lord, and all those that are serving, Lord, and serving full time, and just give them their lives to you, Lord. And I pray for all the police officers, military, Lord, and just I pray for this country, Lord. I pray that we turn back to you, Lord, and we just seek your face and pray, Lord, and just bring revival is what we need, Lord. I pray all these things in Jesus' name. Amen.
1: Amen.
0: All right, well, let's get back to the music with Every Question Will Be Answered by Simple Faith. Here on Gospel 90.3's
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0: That was Every Question Will Be Answered by Simple Faith.
1: Yeah, and that was to close our prayer time. And now that we've closed our prayer time, that opens our
0: request time. So if you have a request, give us a call or send a text. And if we have it, we will play it. And Caleb, what are those numbers?
1: Those numbers. The call right here into the studio, 863-422-9583. I'll give that again because I said it a little fast. 863-422-9583. Or you can test, not test us, text us.
0: Yeah, you can test us too.
1: I mean, you call can test it. Us. Call, ask us a couple questions, you know. 863-420-5085.
0: Yep, give us a call or a text. We would love to hear from you. And it looks like we already have Brother Roger Pemberton. He already sent in his request. Brother, we'll get those on there, on the list for you. But we're going to play What Kind of Man Is, What Kind of Man by the Clark Family here on Gospel 90.3's
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Amen. As the sun rises and I get to get up out of my bed and I begin to go amongst the byways and hedges and compel them to come in. Tell them the world about Jesus. Each and every day of my life I'm confronted with Satan as he comes on the scene and tries his best to take my testimony away. My friend, he causes all the confusion. He causes all the doubts and the troubles and the heartaches. But my

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1: Well, that's our end news. I'm Rich Thomason in Washington. In Tennessee, the execution of convicted killer Christa Pike did not go as planned. In fact, it didn't go at all. Governor Bill Lee has ordered an investigation to find out what went wrong.
2: Pike was slated to be the first woman executed in Tennessee in the last 200 years when the Supreme Court ruled earlier Wednesday that her execution could proceed. According to media witnesses,

0: or perhaps a whack job. The president says South Korean interests are committing more than $50 billion to an Alaskan natural gas pipeline project.
1: The colossal package of investments we are announcing today is a major step toward securing our critical energy supply chain, ensuring American energy dominance, and making our partnership with South Korea and the entire Pacific region stronger than ever before.
0: The pipeline from Alaska's North Slope to the southern reaches of the state will deliver natural gas for export to Asian markets. It's also a multi-billion dollar South Korean investment in a power generating station in Texas. On Wall Street this morning, the Dow futures are down 8 points. NASDAQ futures up 141 points. This is SRN News. The Trump administration repeals President Biden's concept of Title IX.
2: The federal statute outlaws sex discrimination in the schools and was designed to make sure that girls get the opportunity to play sports, amongst other things. The Biden administration decided that lawmakers who passed Title IX back in 1972 intended it to cover transgenderism, allowing boys to play on girls' sports teams. This week, the Education Department formally repealed that understanding, returning Title IX to its traditional interpretation. Michael Harrington reporting.
0: The Anglican Church in Wales is pausing plans to allow same-sex weddings in churches. A bench of bishops says more time is needed before the governing body considers changing church marriage rules. The bishops indicate that they want further theological discussion about the doctrine of marriage before moving ahead. The church made its liturgy for blessing gay marriages and civil partnerships permanent in April. This is SRN News. There's more about the arrest of the man accused of killing a Kentucky State Police trooper.
3: Imani Branch was apprehended by Louisville Metro Police several hours after the shooting near Bowling Green. This is LMPD Chief Paul Humphrey.
4: Investigators and analysts were able to start to get a location on him via cell phone pings. Those are general locations. Through further investigation, one of our analysts, our tactical crime analyst within LMPD's Criminal Interdiction Division, was able to utilize the Flock system in order to get a hard location on that suspect.
3: Branch is accused of fatally shooting Trooper Hayden Phillips during a traffic stop on Interstate 65. He's being held in jail without bail. I'm Paul Miles.
0: If you're looking to pre-order Apple's first foldable iPhone, watch out for scams. Malwarebytes reports on a fake pre-order page for the iPhone Duo. More details, SRNNews.com.
5: We got a little bit after 8 o'clock here on the Good Morning Show. My name's David Sawyer.
6: My name's Caleb Parsons. Let me give you that weather forecast for today. Currently, we have 74 degrees here in Central Florida of Haines City. Today, we have a high of 88 degrees, partly cloudy skies, early followed by scattered thunderstorms this afternoon with a 40% chance of rain. Then tonight, we have a low of 75 degrees with cloudy skies.
5: Amen. So cloudy and then a little bit of rain.
6: Yep.
5: All right, but let's get to this day in history. Caleb, you got anything interesting? I got a few interesting ones here.
6: So are you going to make me murder this name, or are you going to say
5: You know what? For entertaining purposes, why don't you say it?
6: So I tried this name earlier, and he made fun of me, and he said it, and I still can't remember how he said it. So Yosemite National Park was established in 1890.
5: See, if Brother Doug was here, he would have made fun of you. But I'm just kidding. I'm gonna make fun of you too. No, it's Yosemite. So Yosemite National Park established in 1890. It says by an act of Congress, I don't know if you guys ever been to Yosemite. I actually been there, and it's really, really, really pretty.
6: Cool.
5: Let's see, what else we got?
6: All right, we have 1903, Pittsburgh beats Boston in the first World Series game. That's just 1903. That's insane.
5: 1903. Yeah, sometimes it's pretty crazy to think about,
6: like, how
5: sport.
6: Long.
5: Yeah. Well, they, you know, I like soccer, and I know you like soccer, and I know. Probably some of the audience does not like soccer,
6: yeah.
5: but to think that soccer and all these sports started in the 1800s is pretty interesting that,
6: yeah.
5: you know, to think about.
6: Yeah.
5: All right, let's see here. 1908, Ford introduces the Model T. It says the first production of Ford Model T was completed at Ford's plant in Detroit. And it says they built roughly 15 million Model Ts between 1908 and 1927.
6: Wow. Wow, that's
5: 15
6: crazy.
5: Million. That's a lot.
6: Yeah.
5: For that time period, at least.
6: All right. 19.

0: 10, a bomb explodes in Los Angeles Times Building. On October 1st, 1910, a massive explosion destroys the Los Angeles Times Building in the city's downtown area, killing 21 and injuring many more.
1: Oh, wow. 1910? Oh,
0: 1910. Wow. That's crazy.
1: Yeah, that's really early. Let's see here. Well, there's one pretty, you know, 10 years after that. 1920, radio broadcasting is predicted to enter American homes. It says, on this day, Scientific American reported that rapidly developing radio technology would soon be used to broadcast music into people's homes. I think they were a little crazy, right? No, I'm just kidding. Yeah. Hey, look, and now we, you know, they predicted it right. We have radio, and you guys are listening to us, Gospel 9.3. So, amen.
0: With music.
1: With music.
0: Yep.
1: That praises the Lord.
0: Yep. All right, 1958, American Express. Oh, we're talking about banks now, guys. Launches its first credit card. Now, most people have two sides to the story with credit cards. They either like credit cards or they hate credit cards. I think credit cards are a good tool.
1: Yeah.
0: But I think you have to be careful with them.
1: Yeah.
0: You don't want to be in debt. My parents always told me, never put more money on your credit card than you have in the bank.
1: Yeah. Well, because, I mean, sometimes, if you pay it off and, you know, you don't have any interest buildup and stuff, it's a good thing because it builds your credit and you get cash back too.
0: Yeah.
1: So, you know, sometimes you can bank that cash back and all that stuff. But it can get crazy. And most interest is about 25 to 30% interest, which is insane. Oh, wow. Okay. Yeah. Go ahead and say that one.
0: Are you sure? I mean, you can say it if you want.
1: Sure. You go ahead.
0: Okay. All right. So we were just talking about soccer. So we were literally just scrolling. I don't think we saw this earlier. We were just going to stop on the last one, but I think this was pretty cool. Soccer star Pele plays farewell game 1977. Despite a downpour, 75,646 fans packed Giant Stadium in New Jersey for soccer star Pele's farewell game.
1: Yep. And then the thing is, most people didn't know that Pelé actually played in the U.S. He played for the New York Cosmos. And if all you listeners, but I don't know who Pelé is, he was a Brazilian soccer star. He's basically the Messi of the.
0: I was going to say this. He is the Babe Ruth of soccer.
1: Yeah. There you go. That's a good comparison. And then Messi's the Michael Jordan.
0: Yep.
1: I don't know. Two completely sports. But all right. Let's see here. And I think that's it. Did you have any more?
0: I think that was pretty much it for today. I mean, other than, I guess I could say this. Today's my brother's birthday. So,
1: amen.
0: This day in history, my brother was born. So,
1: yeah, 26 years old?
0: 26. Okay. 26.
1: All right. Well, let's get back to the music with I'm Listening for the Call by Mark Bishop here on Gospel 90.3's
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Hi, I'm attorney Dean Brunetti. In Mark 3, 4, Jesus asked, "Is it lawful to do good on the Sabbath days or to do evil?" Lately, I have caught myself missing opportunities to witness to another. For some reason, I feel like it just may not be the right time. But the truth is, there is never a perfect moment. The best time to witness is all the time. Don't let fear cause you hesitation to share the good news of Jesus Christ. Today, be bold and share your witness.

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0: there's gonna be a flood. 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Get ham, sham, Japheth. Build yourself a boat.
1: Noah said,
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1: The Lord said,
0: Noah, get some sturdy gopher wood. 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

0: That was Third Time Out, Little White Church, here on Gospel 90.3's Good Morning Show. Well, and my name is David Sawyer.
1: My name is Caleb Parsons.
0: Well, Caleb, you know what time it is?
1: It is patriotic time.
0: That's right. It's patriotic time, a time to remember all those who have served.
1: All those who are currently serving.
0: And all those future service members who have signed that dotted line. You know who you are. We want to thank you for your service.
1: We want to thank you for your commitment to the country.
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chapter 4. For I am now ready to be offered. The time of my departure is at hand. I have fought a good fight. I have finished my course. I have kept the faith. Henceforth, there is laid up for me a crown of righteousness, which the Lord, the righteous judge, shall give me at that day, and not to me only, but unto all them also that love his appearing.

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1: American Family News, I'm Rusty Pugh. A new poll asked Americans how they feel about the U.S. economy, and the results are not positive for President Trump, with just weeks to go before the midterm elections.
2: The poll from the Associated Press NORC Center for Public Affairs Research finds that just 17% of U.S. adults approve of President Trump's handling of the economy overall, a new low. About half of those polled say they are, quote, extremely or very concerned about gas prices, up from 39% in July. About half are also worried about being able to afford food. 65% now blame Trump's policies for high costs more than factors outside his control. 69% of Americans say the war in Iran has not been worth the fighting. And respondents also say they're unhappy with Trump's trade wars, with 64% saying he has, quote, gone too far on imposing new tariffs on other countries. Tanya J. Powers, Fox News.
1: More than 100 passengers aboard a flight bound for Israel are safe after the crew and

0: Just 37 seconds, the injured pilot had the wherewithal to open the cockpit door, averting disaster. That's when the passengers jumped into action, making their way into the cockpit, subduing the pilot who was attempting to crash the jet. Even more remarkable, an Israeli plumber then pulled back on the yoke to prevent the plane from diving further. Aviation experts have called this a miracle. More than 170 souls were on board, with the plane plummeting toward the desert in Saudi Arabia, well beyond speeds the aircraft is built to support.
1: Israeli Prime Minister Benjamin Netanyahu says his government tipped off the British government about that terrorist plot at a UK airbase.
2: You talked about this thing in Britain. You want to hear how absurd things are there and how far the anti-Israel propaganda has gone. We gave the Brits the intel that there was going to be an attack, and it's an Iranian-sponsored attack. And pretty much the next day, they slapped sanctions on us, You know, so it's wild. I mean, the caving in, the collapse before the Islamist Marxist alliance is very dangerous for the future of the West.
1: Republican Steve Hilton and Democrat Javier Becerra faced off last night in what will likely be their only debate in the race for California governor.
3: First of all, I just want to say thank you to CNN for bringing Javier out of hiding. He's barely been seen in public since the primary 4 months ago. It's very important we have this debate.
1: President Trump threw out the welcome mat to Chinese strongman Xi Jinping last week in Washington, but a religious freedom activist says persecuted Christians never came up in their discussions.
4: Musical references to the fateful lightning of God's terrible swift sword from the Marine Drum and Bugle Corps were likely lost on Chinese dictator Xi Jinping during his White House welcome, and Todd Nettleton, a voice of the martyrs, says that was the closest the two heads of state got to discussing justice for persecuted Chinese Christians during the visit.
5: I have not seen any reporting that says religious freedom ever came up at any point in any of the conversations, and I have to say I'm disappointed.
4: He says the last time the two met in Beijing earlier this year, Pastor Ezra Jin was mentioned and later released from prison, put on a plane and sent to America. Nettleton says there's no shortage of cases the president could have raised.
5: Maybe some of the eight pastors from Zion Church, the Church of Ezra Jin, maybe bring them up to President Xi, or Pastor John Tsao, who is in end-stage prostate cancer and still not allowed to leave China.
4: He says Christian persecution in China is on the rise.
5: We've even heard stories from Chinese Christians about Beijing sending out trainers to local police forces all over the country, and again saying, this is how we manage religion, this is what you're supposed to do.
4: He says that's a change from the past, when religious freedom was largely left up to local authorities.
5: One of the provinces that was heavily persecuting Christians and was known for heavily persecuting Christians was led by a man named Xi Jinping.
4: I'm Steve Jordan.
1: For American Family News, I'm Rusty Pugh.
6: We got a little bit after 9 o'clock here on the Good Morning Show. My name is David Sawyer.
7: My name's Caleb Parsons.
6: And Caleb, why don't you give us that weather forecast for today?
7: Yes, sir. So today we have a high of 88 degrees, mixed clouds and sun this morning, followed by increasing clouds with showers developing this afternoon. It actually doesn't say there's any thunderstorms anymore, so that's good. Okay. We have a 40% chance of rain. And then tonight we have a low of 75 degrees with some cloudy skies.
6: Amen. And it sounds like you guys were doing some state fun facts, right?
7: Yes.
6: With
7: so
6: Brother Dave.
7: We've done Florida, we've done Maryland, and then yesterday we did Texas.
6: Okay. Some good states.
7: So I figured today if we were going to do some states, I was like, you know what? Let's do Washington State.
6: Amen. All right. Well, Washington State, it's a beautiful state to live in. I lived there for about 10 years. And if you like hiking and mountains and waterfalls and all and the beach as well, it's a beautiful state to visit. I don't know if I would live there nowadays.
7: Good to visit, not to live.
6: Yep. All right, give us some fun facts.
7: All right, so here we go. This one's pretty, you know, this one's pretty easy. It's pretty common sense. It says Washington State is the only U.S. state named after a U.S. president.
6: Oh, yep, yep.
7: So is the only, which is kind of crazy. That's kind of crazy.
6: I don't know. I think they still have on the flag, I think they still have George Washington's picture on it.
7: That's pretty
6: but,
7: cool.
6: But, I mean, that may have changed.
7: Yeah. Well, I mean, it says this. Then there's, I mean, actually, this one talks about the flag. So it says, the Washington state data highlights that Washington has the only U.S. state flag with a field of green.
6: Yeah.
7: So it's like the only flag that has green, pretty much any green on it.
6: Nice.
7: So.
6: Yeah.

0: I know. I think it's all green, and then in the center there's a seal, and it has George Washington's picture on it.
1: Like a dollar bill.
0: Yeah, yeah,
2: pretty close.
0: So yeah, it's a cool flag. I like it.
2: Yep. This was pretty cool. I thought this was cool. So we're getting into the geography and the nature of Washington, which is what you were just talking about. It's beautiful and stuff like that. Yeah. So it says fire and ice. Washington has both a temperate rainforest, like a rainforest, and an arid desert split by the Cascade Mountain Range.
0: Yep. On the Spokane side, which a lot of people try to pronounce it Spokane. It's not Spokane. It's Spokane. That's like the desert, you know, kind of area. And then on the other side is, more rainforest and stuff. There's actually a rainforest that, I don't know if you like Star Wars, but it looks like the...
2: Oh, that's pretty cool. Like the Ewok forest.
0: Yeah.
2: That's very cool.
0: And I'm trying to really not get political about, because it's really hard not to get political when it comes to Washington State, but because of its politics are terrible. But let's move on. We're doing fun facts, not political.
2: Glacier country. It holds more glacial ice than the other 47 contiguous states combined.
0: Oh, wow.
2: So, that's kind of crazy. A lot of ice.
0: That's pretty cool. Well, those are some cool fun facts about Washington State. But let's get back to the music with When He Calls It, I'll Fly Away, here by Gold City on Gospel 90.3's
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1: This old house once knew my children. 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

0: Honey, I'm back. Oh, it's freezing in here. What's going on? 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

0: That was I'll Shake the Hand of the Lord by the Dixie Echoes here on Gospel 90.3's Good Morning Show. My name's David Sawyer.
1: My name's Caleb Parsons. Now it is time for us to say goodbye.
0: Yep. Yep, it's the time to close out the program, and we hope you've had a good day so far and that you've enjoyed the show. But Caleb, why don't you give us that programming lineup?
1: All right, so right after this, we have Christian Womanhood with Miss Loretta Walker. Mm-hmm. And then at 10 o'clock, we have the Family Altering Program with Lester Roloff. Amen. And then at 11 o'clock,
0: we have Brother Dave Strickland with the Daily Manna Show. So if you have a song request, make sure you get it in when he comes in.
1: Yes, sir. And then at 3:30, we have
0: the Higher Ground Program with Dr. Scott Hester. Really good teaching there. And then at 9 p.m.,
1: we have Dr. Mickey Carter with the Landmark Hour, the best preaching north, south, east, and west of the Pecos, like Brother Doug likes to say. But we will leave you with this.
0: This is the day that the Lord hath made. Why don't you go do something wonderful for somebody and tell somebody about Jesus? And we hope you have
1: one of those days.

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1: From the heart of God to the heart of Central Florida, you're listening to Gospel 90.3 FM. And today's good news verse of the day is found in Isaiah chapter 26, verse 19. Thy dead men shall live, together with my dead body shall they arise. Awake and sing, ye that dwell in dust. For thy dew is as the dew of herbs, and the earth shall cast out the dead. Again, that's found in Isaiah chapter 26, verse 19.
2: Today's weather forecast, we have a high of 88 degrees with partly cloudy early on, followed by scattered thunderstorms this afternoon with a 40% chance of rain. And then tonight, we have a low of 75 degrees.

0: W Today, a daily 5-minute program dedicated to helping women with their life relationships. Hosted by veteran ladies conference speaker and the editor of Christian Womanhood magazine, Mrs. Loretta Walker. The closer a woman's heart is to the heart of God, the better able she is to thrive in her relationships with others. In that spirit, here's the host of CW Today, Mrs. Loretta Walker.
1: The destructive power of feeling cheated. Have you ever felt like somebody cheated you out of something? Like got something and you deserved it? Even if it's just as simple as your place in line. You know, I was in an amusement park yesterday and I got a little upset that kids kept on going around me and saying, "Excuse me, I got to go up to get to my group. And I'm thinking, you should have got here earlier with your group instead of, you know, cutting in line in front of all of us. And then, oh, when I'm driving and it's two lanes and it goes down to one lane and all these cars are zooming around everybody, all of us that have these principles and stay in line, and they zoom around so that they can be the one that cuts in front, you know, I'm thinking, that's so wrong. I feel so cheated of my place and my time. Have you ever talked to someone who they got cheated out of a inheritance? You know, I've known situations like that. Have you ever known somebody that didn't get the recognition for something that they did? They actually had to sit there and listen to somebody get bragged upon for doing something that they know they did, or somebody in their, or it might even be something in the church that they did and somebody else got the recognition for it. I'm thinking, you know, that is really hard to take. You know how you can take it, though? Because you don't want that destructive feeling of being cheated. You just want to let it go. You just want to be able to not make a big deal of it. Well, Psalm 58:11 says, "So that a man shall say, verily there is a reward for the righteous. Verily he is a God that judgeth in the earth." And what I'm thinking today is that our reward for being a righteous person is to let God be the judge of what happens about that situation. It's hard to do that, though, because we think, but nobody will know, or I'm going to be late because of them. I don't have this money because of those people. But you know what? God, when you allow him to make it up to you, it makes all the difference in the world. See, the Bible says, "The Lord rewarded me according to my righteousness, according to the cleanness of my hands hath he recompensed me." See, when you keep your attitude clean and your spirit right, then God can take care of it. But I think there's so many times when we get involved, we get ourselves interjected in situations to try to make something happen because we feel cheated or because we felt there's been a wrong done. But really, we should be the kind of people that says, "God, I believe this happened to me and I feel cheated about it." And I think we should tell God our feelings. I think he understands our feelings. He knoweth my thoughts. That's what Psalm 119 says. You know, he knoweth our thoughts afar off. So why not just talk to him about it? There's something a little bit about telling somebody that you felt cheated and they did that and it wasn't right. There's something about hearing yourself say it that you say, "You know, that's pretty petty. I shouldn't really feel that. I shouldn't make a big deal of it. I shouldn't." And we can talk ourselves out of, you know, having such a breakdown about the whole thing. So I really believe that this destructive power of feeling cheated can be avoided if we just allow ourselves to say, "Okay, God, you judge about this," and let him be the one that recompenses it. Let him be the one that takes care of the evil that was done to you or to the other person. Or let him be the one, you know, when you see somebody else get the recognition, say, "You know what, God, it's okay, she got it. And just help me to be okay with her getting the recognition." I tell you what, being a good Christian is so hard. But going by the scriptures is even harder. And that's what I believe the scripture's teaching us here today. Don't take care of it yourself. Don't worry, but when you feel cheated, don't let it be destructive to you. Just let God be the judge and take care of it for you. Rejoice in the Lord always. And again, I say rejoice.

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1: Our God does not reside in trees and in rocks and in cows and in elephants. He resides in His Son, the Lord Jesus Christ. That's where our God is.
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1: 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We better get back to the founding history of America.
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1: As a Christian, I have a blessed hope, the coming of the Lord Jesus Christ. 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
0: 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For such a time as this.
1: But I know one thing, I'll know my Lord when He comes. And the good part is He'll know me. And there won't be any mistake. Amen. Do you know Him? I hope you know Him today.

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1: American Family News, I'm Rusty Pugh. A wild twist in a Tennessee execution case. A death row inmate is still alive after surviving two lethal injections. The lawyers for the convicted murderer, Krista Pike, say she remained conscious.

0: She was smiling. She let out a couple of laughs during this process.
1: Pike was hospitalized and the execution was suspended. Two people are dead, two hospitalized, and one more still missing after a medevac helicopter crashed into the water off the coast of California last night. Local officials revealing the chopper crashed shortly after taking off from South Catalina Island. The L.A. County Fire Department says the person who remains missing is a patient who was being transported off the island, while it remains unclear what caused that chopper to crash. Happening today, President Trump launching his 32-day campaign tour across the country as he rallies GOP voters with just 1 month left until the midterms. Today, he's visiting a Texas manufacturing plant before holding a rally in Oklahoma.
2: I'm going to be making a tour. And, you know, I did it when I ran for president. 4 months out from the election, I said, I'm not taking any days off. I'm going to be working from literally 20 hours a day. And all I want to do is make speeches and go to states and fight for Republicans and fight for common sense.
1: Meanwhile, Vice President J.D. Vance also hitting the road. His travels include Florida and Texas this week, states that President Trump won by more than 13 percentage points in 2024. The Senate race in Texas is a nail-biter, with a recent poll showing Democrat James Tallarico slightly ahead of Republican Ken Paxton. But Vance is encouraging voters to be patient.
3: I know that there are people out there who are frustrated by the pace of progress as we dig out of that hole. Look, sometimes I'm frustrated with it. But the difference between congressional Democrats and Republicans is twofold. First of all, they created the problems and we're solving them every single day. But importantly, maybe more importantly than that, is that look at any Democrat TV ad. It is filled with lies because they're running from their record and they're running from who they are.
1: Passengers intervening Wednesday after a captain was stabbed on board a flight from Dubai to Tel Aviv by his co-pilot. One man was able to get into the cabin to fight back the attacker and steady the plane, which was diving toward the ground. Prime Minister Benjamin Netanyahu thanks all those involved.
4: An amazing act of heroism of his, of the Indian pilot, of the people who helped him. They stopped a disaster that could have been global.
1: Senators in Washington are pushing to protect federal financial aid for students training for ministry and religious vocations. Chris Woodward has more.
5: The measure is called the Religious Education Fairness Act, and it aims to roll back recent federal regulations tying student loan and grant eligibility to postgraduate income thresholds. Greg Baylor of Alliance Defending Freedom, which helped consult on the legislation, says the current policy unfairly targets faith leaders.
6: The law says if you go into a profession that doesn't make enough money, we're going to stop providing direct loans, Pell Grants, and work study support for students. This bill would fix that problem. It would protect students preparing for the ministry from being punished just because they choose professions that aren't highly compensated.
5: Baylor argues the current rules rely on a flawed standard that measures the worth of an education solely by a graduate's paycheck.
6: We need to push back against this mindset that says that the only thing valuable about an education is, you know, the compensation you eventually earn.
5: Supporters say the bill restores critical support like Pell Grants and work-study programs for the next generation of community and faith leaders. The bill is sponsored by Republican Senators James Lankford and Ted Cruz. I'm Chris Woodward.
1: And senators from both parties are saying they've reached a bipartisan deal on legislation aimed at speeding up permitting reviews for new energy and infrastructure projects that now face years-long delays as lawmakers seek to meet growing demand for electricity and other forms of energy. There's more news online at AFN.net. I'm Rusty Pugh.
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8: One shadow alone.

beside the highway, begging. His eyes were blind, the light he could not see. He clutched his old

Tonight I want to speak on the subject, who does the keeping? I believe all of us agree on who does the saving. That's Jesus. But who does the keeping? I was amazed when I picked up my little concordance that I take with me everywhere and looked in the concordance while I go in the room and saw the number of times the word keep or keeping or kept is used in the Bible. Brother, there could be a lot of preaching done on God's keeping power. It looks to me like man has just about lost everything that would be worth keeping. I mean, man has never kept anything. Now, this first time the word keep is mentioned in the Bible is in the second chapter of the book of Genesis. I want to show you something. Genesis chapter 2 and verse 15. And God is talking to somebody, and they're in a good shape. Man, listen. Talk about having a good time. Everything's in fine condition. The Lord God took the man and put him in the Garden of Eden to dress it and to keep it. They said, Adam, I'm turning this garden over to you. I want you to keep it. He said, first of all, I want you to dress it. Then I want you to keep it. Did he do it? No. You know what's wrong with man tonight? He hadn't done what God told him to do. God said, Adam, dress that garden up for me. And he said, keep it for me. He didn't do it. First thing you know, the devil came up there, raising the question about what God said, didn't he? Now turn to Psalm 127. Psalm 127. This is the psalm that Ben Franklin quoted at the Philadelphia Constitutional Convention many years ago when they squabbled for 4 weeks and got nowhere in trying to frame the Constitution and so forth, the United States. And finally, he said, Mr. Chairman, addressing Mr. George Washington, he said, except the Lord build a house, they labor in vain that build. Except the Lord keep the city, the watchman wakes up in vain. He looked at Mr. Washington and said, if a little sparrow cannot fall to the ground without God's divine notice, how can a great empire rise without His blessing? I move you, sir, that we call this assembly to prayer. And that's what they did. And now then, they're not even allowed to pray in the halls of state much anymore. Schoolrooms, gotten a long ways. Man's out of kelter with God. Now may I make a statement before I go further. God is not obligated to keep anything that's not committed to Him. You'd say, right, why the Lord hadn't kept my family? Maybe you didn't commit your family to Him. Right, why the Lord hadn't kept me and my health and my mind? Maybe you haven't committed it to Him. The Traveler's Psalm, 121st Psalm, everybody ought to memorize it. I lift up mine eyes to the hills, from which cometh my help. My help cometh from the Lord who made heaven and earth. He that keepeth Israel shall not slumber. Behold, he that keepeth Israel shall neither slumber nor sleep. The Lord's thy what? Keeper. Well, that's a great verse. He didn't say the Lord was thy keeper. He didn't say the Lord will thee. He said the Lord is thy keeper. Brother, He's our keeper now. And I haven't got one thing that's worthwhile that I've been able to keep except what He kept. He called me. He's kept me in that calling. I started traveling, and I've almost averaged 100,000 miles a year. Brother, He's my keeper. We've been killed 10 times, at least 10 times, except for God's keeping power. I mean, it's all over. Wasn't any way to get out of death. I mean, I saw the jaws open.

0: opening.
1: And God closed it. 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
0: I've been so close to death until when I sort of came to, I thought I was in heaven. I did. I thought I was in heaven. The Lord sort of nudged me in the rib and said, you're not home yet. Go back to work. I really mean that. I mean, I thought it's all over. I came out in the sunshine. I was flying along in the plane, got in the weather, and lost all sense of balance, and I didn't have any more feeling, didn't know what was going on, and all of a sudden I came through all those black clouds, came out up in the sunshine. I said, my, I'm home. The Lord said, that's what you think. Get on back down there. Ah, listen, dear friends. Who's your keeper tonight? Who's your keeper tonight? Has the Lord kept you? Has he kept your wife? Has he kept your children? Has he kept your church? I mean, who's your keeper tonight? Bible talks a lot about God's keeping power. Turn to 2 Timothy with me. 2 Timothy chapter 1, verse 14. 2 Timothy chapter 1, verse 14. That good thing which was committed unto thee, keep by the Holy Ghost, which dwelleth in us. I believe he's talking about the calling that God gives us. And I believe everybody's called to teach, preach, or witness. That's saved. I believe the call to be saved brings the call to service immediately. I hear a lot of people say, well, how many is in full-time service? Every Christian in the house ought to jump up. I mean, we ought to just knock each other down, climbing up, saying, listen, I'm in full-time service. I serve in 24 hours a day. You may not have to be a preacher and may not be a teacher, but I believe that God ought to get and wants to get every child he's got in full-time service.
2: Amen.
0: Let me ask you something else. If you're not serving the Lord 24 hours a day, who are you serving those hours you're not serving God? I mean, what right do we have to serve anybody else except our wonderful Lord? Now then, 2 Timothy chapter 1, verse 12. For the which cause I also suffer these things. Nevertheless, I'm not ashamed. Now, why wasn't he ashamed? What is it that keeps us from being ashamed, brother? It's a no-so salvation.
2: Amen.
0: I've never lived or heard or read about a generation so filled with fear as this one now. This is the most ulcerated generation I've ever known in my life. The average man lives by fear and not by faith. The Bible said God has not given you the spirit of fear, but the spirit of love, power, and of a sound mind. And the Bible said now the just shall live by faith. And fear and faith cannot live in the same living room.
2: Amen.
0: Neither can anxiety and faith live in the same house. So he said, nevertheless, I'm not ashamed, for I know whom I have believed. He didn't say, I know what I have believed. He wasn't talking about his theology, he was talking about a person. He said, I know whom. And you know, I want you to notice that, fellas. He didn't say, I know in whom. Why do people want to put a preposition between the verb and Jesus? You ever notice people quoting that verse? I know in whom I have believed. You didn't get that out of the Bible. The Bible said, I know whom. That means Jesus. Number of verses in the Bible, people just misquote all the time. Let's try to be as accurate as we can about the Word of God. I mean, God put it down, I believe, like he wanted us to have it. And so he said, I know whom. I know whom. And that whom is Jesus. He said, I know whom I have believed and am persuaded that he is able to keep that which I've committed unto him against that day. Now, dear friend, there's not much excuse for wobbling on the axle when you have a no-so salvation. And we're living in a time when too many people have accepted a salvation that is no more and no less than a foot race between man and the devil, and that's not right. Now, there's one doctrine in the Bible, And dear friends, somebody said, I don't like doctrine. Well, you might as well say, I don't like bone in my body. And if you don't like bone in the body, you'll never walk again or stand again. The greatest doctrine in the Bible is salvation by grace.
2: Amen.
0: And when you get straight on grace, don't worry about anything else. Oh, we got a lot of people that like to argue this or that or the other. But brother, there's one thing you've got to do, and that's get straight on grace. The Bible said, by grace are you saved, through faith. And that's not to be saved. It's a gift of God, not of works, lest any man should boast.

0: We're his workmanship, created in Christ Jesus under good works that God had foreordained we should walk in them. But dear friends, we need to know that when we get saved, we're going to be kept. God wants to keep our soul, our mind, and our body. And he'll do it if we'll commit him to it. The average person never made it a complete commitment at all. Never has. And then we wonder why we live in such fear and torment. So he said, I know whom I have believed. I want you to look with me, please, at the Philippians chapter 4. And I want to show you the keeper here. Wonderful keeper. In the fourth chapter, he said, be careful, verse 6, be careful for nothing, but in everything, but prayer and supplication with thanksgiving, let your requests be made known unto God, and the peace of God, which passeth all understanding, shall keep your hearts and minds through Christ Jesus. Now, let's put those two verses together. He said, I want you to, in everything but prayer and supplication, with thanksgiving, let your request be made known to God. And he said, if you'll do that, the peace of God. And you know what the peace of God is? That's Jesus. Sure it is. Somebody said, Brother Woolhoff, could you tell me what the gospel is? I can tell you who the gospel is. It's Jesus. And I tell you what, I'm just going to say it. I'm listening to too many people. I mean, so fundamental people. They say, well, we got to get them to God. We want to get them to God. We want people to get to God. Listen, I want to get them to Jesus. If he's the way, the truth, and life, and he is, I want to get them to Jesus and let him get them to God. Amen?
1: Amen.
0: Now, I don't know. It just looks like we got too many people they've forgotten how to pronounce the word Jesus. Ah, that's the sweetest proper noun in all the world. Just Jesus. And I tell you, we need to just present him. You know, I was reading a while ago over in the book of John concerning the Holy Spirit. Said when he's come, he's not going to talk about himself. He's going to talk about Jesus. Talk about Jesus. Man filled with the Spirit of Christ, he'll talk about Jesus. Holy Spirit guides us into all what? Truth! Amen. You say, what is truth? That's Jesus. Amen. Jesus said, I'm the beginning. You haven't even had a start till you get to him. He said, I'm the Alpha. You haven't learned your alphabet till you get to him. He said, I'm the Omega. He said, I'm the ending. And brother, I tell you, if you want to end this thing upright, get into Jesus.
1: Amen.
0: Start with him. And he which hath begun a good work, Philippians 1:6, that's a great verse. Beloved, being conscious of this very thing, he which hath begun a good work in you will perform it until the day of Jesus Christ. Thank God he'll finish what he started. Talking about the keeping power. Who's your keeper tonight? Who's your keeper tonight?
1: Amen.
0: Are you kept tonight? Are you afraid you're not going to be kept? I don't know them to daddy. They're gone to be with the Lord. They can't keep me anymore. They did what they could. My daddy worked. And while I was sitting in a little one-horse school, one-teacher school, and yeah, I was up there in a warm heater room. That old heater was red hot, and I'd look out across the north field where my daddy was plowing. That cold north wind was blowing, and he's bedding that land, and his old face would be so chapped and red, and had on those old rubber boots over the shoes, and old leather coat, and old gloves, you know, and he'd come in so cold and chilled at night. My daddy, he's busy keeping his family. But there came a time when my daddy got on a walking stick. There came a time when he'd fall on his face. There came a time when he couldn't keep me any longer. My mother, I can hear old precious feet coming down that long hall, that old ranch house, Navarre County, and slipping her tender hand across my fevered brow and saying, Sonny boy, you're sick, aren't you? And I heard you groan. I said, yes, ma'am. Dear friends, a long time ago, my mother got to where she couldn't hear me groan. Oh, my Savior can still hear my slightest sigh. I'm glad I found a keeper. When my mother and my father forsake me, the Lord keeps on coming in and taking care of me. Folk, I tell you what's wrong with a lot of us. We don't have the right keeper. A lot of people, man came to study, businessman from Houston, Texas, and I said, are you a Christian? He said, yeah. He said, sure, I'm a Methodist. I said, you didn't answer my question. Said, I ought to be a Christian, been baptized twice, once in the Methodist, once in Presbyterian. That's typical of this stupid religious world. Didn't have any more witness of the Spirit. Knew nothing about our blessed Savior, lost in his sins. And can

0: You imagine the embarrassment and humiliation when he stands before the nail-scarred Son of God and should have baptized twice. And Jesus looked straight at him and said, I never knew you. Who's doing the keeping? Who's your keeper tonight? Are you trying to outrun the devil? Oh, I tell you, in a lot of these little songs, they got one out, I'm trying to make heaven my home. Boy, you got an impossible trial on your hands. I wouldn't even want to go to heaven that you tried to get there and got there. No, sir. The kind of heaven I'm getting to is so high and so holy and so wonderful, no man can get there by trying. God's got to transport me all the way. Talking about grace, I'm talking about my keeper tonight. Jesus is the keeper of my soul. Know what we commit to him, he'll keep. Why, Paul said, I know he'll keep that which I've committed unto him. He said, the peace of God which passeth all understand, don't understand it, shall keep your hearts and minds through Christ Jesus. Why is people losing their mind? A woman called me, she said, Brother Olaf, I guess I'm way off in 1,200 miles, 1,500 miles from where she called from. She said, I'm just fixing to commit myself. I said, to what? She said, the psycho ward. I said, how many times this make you been there? She said, 9. I said, how long are you going to go there before you give up? I mean, looks to me like they'd have had anything that got you cured the first time. First time I went to Jesus, I got saved. I mean, the first time I called on him, he said, sure, get you just like that. I mean, one stop did it.
1: Amen.
0: Yeah, and that stop gave me a wonderful start, too.
1: Amen.
0: And a wonderful heart. And yet people still run, and you know, they say, oh, I went over there and I got it this time, and then they lost it, and they got it, and they lost. Brother, who's your keeper tonight? That's what I want to know. Really, what I'm preaching on is how big is your God. What does the book say about it? If everlasting means everlasting, why don't we believe it? And if eternal means eternal, why don't we believe it? And if the Holy Spirit seals us, how long will that seal last? Who's behind the seal of the Spirit of God? Tell you, we got so much wishy-washy, so much wobbling around today, and people in doubt and trouble and don't know whether they got this or that. Brother, who is doing the keeping? Now, he said he's going to keep our hearts and minds. That's good. And dear friend, listen to me. Let's look at that verse a minute. I want you to see it now. And the peace of God which passeth all understanding shall keep your minds. No. Mm-mm. You know the reason the mind's not being kept? The hearts haven't been committed. You know the reason people's feet dance and people's hands roll dice and turn on television sets? They haven't got their heart fixed. What if every man's heart was solidly committed to God? I mean, really committed to God. And everything in his heart just loved Jesus. And then his hands would be operated by the Lord. Why, he could never gamble again. Hands could never, they could never dabble in sin again. If it's your hands and your feet are operated by your heart, and your mind will be kept when your heart's committed to Christ. We've had it in our generation, haven't we? I just can't imagine us being so far away from the old-fashioned stand that we used to take. And I'm going to have to say, the preachers have led in this awful spasm of backsliding. You'll never find the pew going crazy until the pulpit loses its mind. That's a brand new statement. I'm glad I got it down, but that's the truth. Just put it down, and I don't mean to be cheap or ugly, but when the pulpit begins to put out rotten gospel, the pews will begin to smell. And the lives won't be lived right. Don't blame your sheep, boys. Sheep are helpless critters. And Jesus calls people sheep. And he calls the pastor the shepherd. And the shepherd's responsible for where they graze and what they graze. He's responsible to get them in the fold. I mean, to protect them and to take care of them. Now, of course, I know Jesus is the door. He's the door to the sheepfold. And they got to come in. But dear friends, there's a lot of feeding and leading and some shearing to be done. And the preacher ought to do it. The shepherd has to do it. Sheep don't do it. I mean,

0: You never have seen a herd of sheep come up in the shearing lot and say, well, to another sheep, would you shear me? I mean, it's sheep. I'm not supposed to shear the sheep. The shepherd shears the sheep. Amen?
1: Amen.
0: Well, I tell you, this gets real serious if we get thinking. You don't find the sheep getting together in a business meeting. One old sheep said, Mr. Chairman, I move you that we graze over here on this hill today. Well, honey, that's none of your business. Shepherd will be here in a minute. He'll tell you where to graze.
1: Amen.
0: Amen. That's reading the sheep in such bad shape across this country. Can you imagine that sheep getting up and trying to run the church? Huh? Well, you see, you don't know how to run the church. You're supposed to call a man of God to rule the church according to the word of God. You'd say, yeah, but we got one and didn't know. Well, that's your fault. You probably called him. You were out of the will of God when you got the wrong shepherd, weren't you? But I tell you one thing. If you'll get a man of God that knows the word of God and would die for the weakest sheep he's got, and weep and pray, and go ahead of him. I said, go ahead of him. If there's any snakes, he'll get them first. Yes, sir, if there's an old rattler that's going to coil and strike, he'll strike at the shepherd first. And those sheep will be protected. We need shepherds like them. Talk about the keeper. Who is the keeper tonight? Now then, let's look at 1 John chapter 5:21. Now these are some interesting verses. 5:21, he said, keep yourselves from idols. Now we can do a lot of blasting along here. And we need to do a lot of reminding. He said, keep yourself. You know he's talking to? He's not talking to lost people. Lost people can't keep themselves from anything. They're dead. He's talking to Christians. He said, Christians, now I want you to keep yourselves from idols. He said, you're not going to have any graven image. You can't have a graven image. You can't have an image of something else besides God. And he said, keep yourselves from idols. Don't have any idols. Don't have anything to stand between you and the Lord. I mean, don't let your house. And I tell you, too many people are making their house an idol. They'll go out and work and build, and then they'll spend every dime they got to furnish, and they plunge themselves into debt to pay on a place just to lay down at night. That thing becomes an idol. Do you know that? And then they get out and work all day Sunday in the yard. Dear friends, you better watch it. You let something become an idol. An idol. Keep yourselves from idols. People sometimes let their loved ones, they let their job, they let their car, they let their boat, their camper, they let their fishing rod, they let their bowling balls or something else. It becomes their idol. They think of it all the time. Better keep yourselves from idols. Of course, you know what I think the greatest idol in America is. I mean, I don't have any doubt about it at all.
2: Sinful am I, and deserve but to die. Filthy rags, these old garments, they must be. Sinner by birth, and a sinner by choice. I'm just a slave, and who can set me free? I have missed the way.

Then comes the word, if I'll just be baptized, all my sins will surely disappear. Then says another, I must join the church if I'd find my way to heaven clear. I must wait until I die to know for certain, says another one who lives in dread and fear. But none of these pays the debt of my sin. Of a merciful Savior, please

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1: From the heart of God to the heart of Central Florida, you're listening to Gospel 90.3 FM. And today's good news verse of the day is found in Isaiah chapter 26, verse 19. Thy dead men shall live, together with my dead body shall they arise. Awake and sing, ye that dwell in dust. For thy dew is as the dew of herbs, and the earth shall cast out the dead. Again, that's found in Isaiah chapter 26, verse 19.
2: Today's weather forecast, we have a high of 88 degrees with partly cloudy early on, followed by scattered thunderstorms this afternoon with a 40% chance of rain. And then tonight, we have a low of 75 degrees with cloudy skies. 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
2: American Family News, I'm Rusty Peel. More than 100 passengers aboard a flight bound for Israel are safe after the crew and passengers intervened to stop the co-pilot who was stabbing the pilot and trying to hijack the plane. Other off-duty pilots on the plane were able to land it safely in Saudi Arabia as the passengers were greeted with a hero's welcome. Israeli Prime Minister Benjamin Netanyahu says the hijacker had one goal, to kill Israeli citizens.
3: He obviously hated Israelis because he was going to kill about 170 of them on this plane, killing himself too. So that's fanaticism and hatred of an incalculable level. But that's what we're facing. And that's what the entire Western world and America are facing. And I think President Trump understands it. Many of the American people understand it. But there's some who've fallen prey to this propaganda, primarily carried out on social media that vilifies Israel. Israel is the David here fighting this Goliath of global Islamist fundamentalism that seeks death to Israel, death to America. That's what they chant.
2: The United Kingdom is calling out Iran for the incident in which five men were arrested on suspicion of explosives and terrorism offenses. British Prime Minister Andy Burnham.
4: There are strong indications that Iran played a part in what happened over the weekend at RAF Fairford. But of course, it remains an ongoing, complex and serious police investigation. And of course, we are working closely with our colleagues in the United States of America.
2: Just 33 days until the midterms, and a new Fox poll shows a tight Senate race in Michigan, with Abdul El-Sayed holding a one-point lead over Mike Rogers. And the far-left socialist El-Sayed is getting a boost from one particular socialist from Vermont.
5: Poll after poll now shows the American people understand that our current system is broken, it's dysfunctional.
6: In 34 days, we get the opportunity to stand up to Trump and Trumpism. We get to stand up for guaranteed health care against their efforts to strip down health care to its monetary parts.
2: Candidates for California governor taking the stage for what may be their only debate, and they did not pull any punches.
7: You seem to welcome immigrants who look like you, but deport immigrants who look like me.
8: Your party isn't enforcing California law as it is now. And what a disgraceful remark that was. What I've never done is what you've done in your 36 years as a career politician, where you've never created a job, you've never actually had to make any money of your own. All you've ever done is spent other people's money.
2: A conservative political pundit and former Texas political leader says political pundit Karl Rove is not looking at what is good for the state of Texas in the important Senate race there.
9: Karl Rove has never been mistaken as a member of MAGA. And the former George W. Bush White House Deputy Chief of Staff claims that the Republican Party is being taken over by, quote, Nazis, as he railed against the moral failure.

0: and he cannot leave it alone.
1: Adam says Rove is not looking at what is good for the state of Texas.
0: What is good for the state of Texas is certainly not Tallarico. Tallarico is a man who is diametrically opposed to everything that Texans have built for decades. The kind of people in Texas are people who are God-fearing and hardworking and principled.
1: Angie says that is definitely not who Tallarico is.
0: We cannot have 6 years of a man's vote that will be diametrically opposed to everything that we as Texans believe in.
1: I'm Chad Groening.
2: For American Family News, I'm Rusty Pugh.

Welcome to the Daily Manna Show here on Gospel 90.3. I'm your host, Dave Strickland. You just heard Come and Dine by Isaacs, and I do hope you're ready to dine because we're going to serve you up some of that gospel manna from heaven. That's right, some of that food for your soul. And we're going to let you contribute to the menu by making song requests. There's two ways you can do that. I'll tell you about that in just a moment. It's currently 83 degrees here in Haines City, Florida. A whopping 100% chance of rain today. Looks like showers and thunderstorms will be developing this afternoon. High of 87 degrees. Oh, and a big breeze east-southeast at 10 to 20 miles an hour. You factor that in with some rain. That's a little stormy right there. And then tonight, a 25% chance of showers and thunderstorms with a low of 75 degrees. And tomorrow, again, a 60% chance of showers or thunderstorms with a high of 88. Are y'all noticing the highs are not in the 90s? Praise the Lord. I love 80s. I really do. 90s, not so much. 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Now, this Sunday at Landmark Baptist Church, we've started our fall campaign. So each week we got a theme. This week is baby dedication. During the Sunday morning service at 11 a.m., we'll be doing the baby dedication. And then we're going to go out and stand on the side of U.S. 27 in front of Tractor Supply in Haines City for Life Change Sunday. We're going to stand out there with our signs, you know, promoting life. And you know, we're not for abortion, folks. We're for life. We're not for death. So we're going to do that this Sunday.

This is a big Sunday. If you get a chance, come on out and join us. We'll be happy to, you know, to stand for the Lord and his principles together with you. All right. Well, we do love your song requests throughout our show. 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All right, well, let's get the show going with Glory Road by Trio.

Amen. As the sun rises and I get to get up out of my bed and I begin to go amongst the byways and hedges and compel them to come in, tell them the world about Jesus. 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

degrees here in Haines City, Florida, with a 100% chance of showers and thunderstorms today. Heavy downpours are possible. A high of 87 degrees and a big breeze out there, east-southeast at 10 to 20 miles an hour. Rainfall expected to be around an inch or so today. And tonight, 35% chance of showers and thunderstorm with a low of 75. And tomorrow, 50% chance of showers and thunderstorm with a high of 88 degrees tomorrow. Well, let me go ahead and give you folks that good news verse today. This is a resurrection, one of the Bible's many resurrection verses. This is a good one right here. Isaiah chapter 26 and verse 19. Thy dead men shall live, together with my dead body shall they arise. Awake and sing, ye that dwell in dust, for thy dew is as the dew of herbs, and the earth shall cast out the dead. That's Isaiah chapter 26 and verse 19, our good news verse today. And folks, that resurrection is in Jesus Christ. He's the one that has power over death. He can give you eternal life if you'll just put your faith and trust in him, and only in him. He's the only one. Jesus said, I'm the way, the truth, and the life. No man cometh to the Father but by me. Praise the Lord. Well, we do love your song requests throughout the show. If you have a song or two you'd like to hear, you can give me a call at 863-422-9583, or you can text me at 863-420-5085. I'll be happy to take y'all's request, and if we've got it, we will play it. I'm going to get this hour started with a beautiful voice here by Squire Parsons, Only Jesus.

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1: We're here in the middle of this bullfighting ring where Amazing Alan will illustrate our need to tell others about Jesus.
2: Guys, shouldn't I have a red cape to stop the bull?
1: Alan, this bull is specially trained to stop when it hears a whistle.
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1: Sure, Alan, but first here, have a cracker.
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2: What? 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
1: 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Ooh, looks like we're too late to give Alan the whistle. But don't be too late in telling your friends about Jesus.
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The Boy Scouts have a saying, be prepared. But are you prepared if an asteroid destroys your golf cart? What about if Godzilla, King of the Monsters, steps on your shiny new boat? 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

Amen. That's My God by the Clark Family. You're listening to the Daily Manna Show here on Gospel 90.3 FM. I'm your host, Dave Strickland. We do love your song requests throughout the show. If you have a song or two you'd like to hear, you can give me a call at 863-422-9583, or you can text me at 863-420-5085. I'd love to take your request. All right, next song up is by Paul Williams and the Victory Trio, "The Lord Still Lives in This Old House."

He had the right to just turn and walk away. And I know there's been many times in days gone by, it took His amazing grace. That's why I never left this old building. Praise God, that's why I can sing and I can shout. After all these years, it's good the Lord still lives in this old house.

Well, howdy, y'all. 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We're located at 950 Tavares Road in Polk City, Florida. So round up the youngins, grab Grandma and Grandpa, and come on down for corn mazes, mini moos, hay rides, cornhole, putt-putt, country shopping, tasty vittles, and a heapin' helpin' of family fun. Need more information? 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That's 352-895-8687. Harvest Holler, where fall fun is just a holler away. Yeehaw! We'll see y'all there.

0: Hello, neighbor. You're tuned in to the Westwood Gospel Time. From the Westwood Missionary Baptist Church in Winter Haven, Florida, here's the senior pastor, Dr. Walt Lanier, taking the Bible as it is to people as they are.
1: We looked last week about total depravity. As Calvinists would define it, total depravity, it literally means that how they would talk about it is inability. You are dead. And man cannot respond to God because they're dead. Matter of fact, they teach this. In order for you to have faith, you must be regenerated. In other words, you must be born again before you can have faith. It's kind of an oxymoron. You have to be saved in order to be saved. It doesn't make any sense whatsoever. But that's what they teach. God has to regenerate you in order for you to have faith, to place your faith and trust in Jesus Christ. They do not believe in free will. Man does not have a free will, and yet it's taught from Genesis chapter number 2, I think it is, when God created Adam. Was it Genesis 2 or so, whenever he told Adam, listen, of all the trees in the garden, you may freely eat, but of this one tree, don't eat of that tree, the knowledge of good and evil. Adam had a choice. He chose. He had a free will. All the way through the book of Revelation chapter number 22, whosoever will, let him come. So Genesis to Revelation, everywhere in between, it teaches free will. Matter of fact, I mentioned this to you last week. The word whosoever is found 163 times in the Bible. The word will is found 2,856 times in the Bible. The phrase whosoever will is found 29 times in the same verse. Whosoever will. So obviously, man does have a free will. I looked this up this morning. I wrote it down. It has something to do with my message this morning. As I was studying for the message during the week, I read somewhere, and I couldn't find it again this morning, how many times the invitations are given in the Bible. From the Old Testament all the way through the New Testament, countless times, I forget and I don't want to quote it, but a lot, hundreds and hundreds and hundreds of invitations that are given throughout the Bible. I wrote just 6 invitations that you're very familiar with. Now, if you have no ability to come to Christ, why would he give an invitation? Does that make sense? If you're dead and you cannot respond to Christ, why would he say in Matthew chapter number 11, verse number 28, Jesus is speaking, come unto me, all ye that are labor and are heavy laden, and I will give you rest. That's an invitation to come unto me. Now, if you don't have the ability to respond, wouldn't that be cruel, wicked of God to tell you to come when you can't come? How about this? Jesus, I love this one. Jesus is standing in the Feast of the Tabernacles. And it was a week of feasts, you know, the Jewish week of feast and all. And at the end of that week, or during that week at the Feast of the Tabernacles, the priest would walk through, where the Jewish people would build, Bobby Sparks ought to be here. What do you call that temple, Doug, that little booths that would palm for, they would build booths where the people would stay in that during the week. And the priest would walk through there with hyssop, with water, dip it in, and he would sprinkle it over people, blessing them as they walked through there. And at the end of the

Feast of the Tabernacles, the priests are doing this, and Jesus makes a statement. I love this. John 7, 37. Picture this. The priests are walking through the streets, people with their booths that they've made for the week. And Jesus says this. Jesus stood and cried, saying, "If any man thirsts, let him come and drink of me." What a great invitation. Jesus say, if you're really thirsty, come unto me. How about this one? John chapter number 21. You know this one. Verse number 12. Come and dine. Mark 10, 21. Jesus says, come and take up your cross and follow me. Revelation 22, 17. And the Spirit and the bride say, come. And let him that heareth say, come. And let him that is athirst come. And whosoever will, let him take of the water of life freely. And then I added this one, Isaiah 1:18. And my daily devotions has started. We're back in Isaiah. Matter of fact, it's in Isaiah 3 this morning. But yesterday it was Isaiah 1 and 2. And Isaiah 1:18 yesterday, and that's why it kind of stayed in my mind. Come now, let us reason. Together saith the Lord, though your sins be as scarlet, they shall be white as snow. Though they be red like crimson, they shall be as wool. Now, how can God himself issue all these invitations? And that's just a few throughout the Bible. If man is not able to respond, they don't have the ability to respond. And that's what it means by total depravity, as Calvinism teaches. However, we would define total depravity in a different sense. And that total depravity literally means that there is none righteous, no, not one. That man doesn't have, this doesn't mean that we don't have the ability to respond. It means that we're dead, we're separated from Christ. We're dead in trespasses and sins. For all have sinned and come short of the glory of God. And that's how we teach about the depravity of man, but not to the extent that Calvinism would take it, that they have no ability to respond. Let me give you another one, just popped in my head. Remember Jesus he's about to go to the cross of Calvary, and I can't remember the verse. Maybe Archie or Temple or Doug knows this verse. Matter of fact, we had a wonderful seniors thing Thursday afternoon. We had scripture memorization. And this would be a good verse for trying to remember where it's at. When Jesus is standing at, and you're looking over Jerusalem, he said, "Oh, Jerusalem, Jerusalem." And to help me, I'm paraphrasing this. Don't get mad at me, Archie. "About coming to me. I wish that you would come to me. As a chicks would come to a mother hen." I know I'm butchering it. He said, "But you would not come." He did not say you could not come. He said, "You would not come." Again, they had that ability, but they would not come. And that's another verse that kind of throws that light about that total inability. Man has the ability, but the problem is not that he could not, but that we would not come. So that's basically what total depravity is. And there's some verses, but let me move on. Then we looked at, that's the T for tulip doctrine. The U in tulip doctrine is unconditional election. In other words, Calvin taught that God eternal in the past elected or predetermined that certain people would be saved and go to heaven while others would go to hell. Let me say it in a nice word. That's heresy. Okay, John Calvin was a heretic. And let me tell you how this guy defined it. He did it in nice terms, okay? The use of the word heresy is in no way an attack upon a man's character. Remember when I mentioned here a week or so, I think it was last week, when I preached at a commencement exercise for a college up in Pensacola. And somehow the subject got on Calvinism. And I preached a little bit, touched on the thing of Calvinism. And there was a guy in the auditorium who thought I was attacking him. And he actually wrote me a letter. And I responded to him this was years ago, that I attacked him. And I said, no, I said, I love Calvinists. I said, brother, I love you. I said, but I hate the doctrine of Calvinism. I don't hate the people.

0: hate that doctrine because it's heresy. Neither is the word a heretic attacked upon a man's character. It is not saying that the teachers of the doctrine are not saved. It simply means that they have gotten off doctrinally in a particular area. Just because Calvinists teach this thing of election does not mean that they're not saved. It means that they're just wrong. Okay? Are you following?
1: 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We hope that you'll tune in next time as we continue our study through God's precious Word. Well, from now until tomorrow, may God bless you richly, is our prayer.

0: As the world continues to dive deeper into sin and darkness, the need for men and women who are not afraid to take a stand on God's Word is greater than ever before. Landmark Baptist College recognizes this need and has been training the next generation of Christian leaders to serve in a local church ministry way back since 1979. 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

0: In Iran has not been worth the fighting. And respondents also say they're unhappy with Trump's trade wars, with 64% saying he has, quote, gone too far on imposing new tariffs on other countries. Tanya J. Powers, Fox News.
1: America's national debt has officially crossed a staggering milestone, and watchdogs say it's time for urgent, bipartisan action. Chris Woodward has more.
2: Ross Marchand of Taxpayers Protection Alliance warns that the red ink is piling up faster than ever.
3: We are in debt to the tune of $40 trillion. This is a completely unacceptable figure, and it's a $117,000 tax on every man, woman, and child in the United States.
2: Marchand emphasizes that the crisis is not caused by a lack of tax revenue, but rather by runaway government spending.
3: This is a spending problem, because in the past 10 years, tax revenue has increased significantly by 50%. It's just that spending has picked up a lot more than tax and revenue has.
2: Marchand adds that addressing the problem will require cooperation from both sides of the aisle to tackle major budget drivers, including defense contracts and entitlement programs.
3: This is very much a bipartisan problem, and it will take bipartisan solutions to get out of this debt.
2: Ultimately, Marchand frames the financial crisis not just as an economic headache, but as a critical danger to the nation's future.
3: Make no mistake, the national debt is the number one existential threat to the country.
2: The Taxpayers Protection Alliance has released a new report detailing 40 specific ways to cut spending. I'm Chris Woodward.
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4: We've got 104 here on the Daily Manna Show. Good afternoon, everybody. I'm your host, Dave Strickland. It's currently 87 degrees here in Haines City, Florida. 100% chance of showers or thunderstorms this afternoon. High near 90, a good breeze east-southeast at 10 to 20 miles an hour. Tonight, we got about a 40% chance of the showers and thunderstorms continuing with a low of 75, and tomorrow we got a 50% chance of showers or thunderstorms.

That's good and that's bad. And it really depends on who's administrating or who's evaluating these cameras. There has been some recent reports of, especially here in Florida, of some law enforcement using them for personal purposes like tracking ex-wives or boyfriends or different things like that, which absolutely is not what they were created to be. But at the same time, they also help catch a lot of criminals, a lot of crime, because when criminals are entering or fleeing a crime scene, they have been monitored, and a lot of times criminals are caught by that. So, like most things that are created by man, they can be good, used for good, and they can be used for bad. I'll give you an example. In China, they're everywhere, and the Chinese monitor these things to the point that they actually grade their citizens and give them a social score based on how they're following their society rules, and then they judge them according to that. So it can be bizarre, and I have no doubt that with the Antichrist kingdom, whenever it does come, maybe down the road, maybe soon, but when it comes, I'm sure that kind of awareness will be important to that kingdom for the sake of persecution. But I want to share a little thought that, you know, maybe not everybody's considering. We're already being aware of everything that we do. It's called omniscience. It's the quality of God. Let me look at the actual actual prescription based on the belief. God is all-knowing, possessing complete, infinite, and effortless awareness of everything in the past, present, and future. In the Bible, it says that God, that nothing will be left under a stone. I'm paraphrasing because I can't remember the actual scripture, but the point being is God is already aware of everything you do, good, bad, indifferent, you name it. God's aware of it. So the Antichrist, of course, is going to want to have his own manufactured mechanical version of as much awareness as he can have. Because, you know, the Antichrist competes with everything with God. He's so much lower, so much lower. But praise God, God is fair and God is merciful. If you sin, and we do sin, if you repent, God is faithful to forgive it. Don't expect the same from the Antichrist. Praise the Lord if you're listening to this station. Hopefully you won't be here. If you've trusted the Lord Jesus Christ, you won't be here. But for those that are, woe unto you, because you are going to be surveilled and you're not going to like them flock cameras too much. Well, that's all I had for today. Let's go ahead and get on back to the music with Did I Mention by Mike Blanton and Evidence.

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Amen. Don't call me lucky, call me blessed by Lois in India. Well, folks, let me give you all that lineup. Coming up next, we have Unshackled by Pacific Garden Missions. And then at 9 o'clock tonight, we got the Landmark Hour with Dr. Mickey Carter. That's the best preaching around. But before we go, I'd like to extend this invitation from the Lord found in Revelation chapter 3, verses 20 and 21. Behold, I stand at the door and knock. If any man hear my voice and open the door, I will come into him and will sup with him and he with me. To him that overcometh, why grant to sit with me in my throne, even as I also overcame and am set down with my Father in his throne. Well, thank you all once again for tuning in to the Daily Manna Show here on Gospel 90.3. May God bless you all. And I'm going to leave you with Sitting Around the Table of the Lord by Gold City. Feast on, my friend.

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3: How do you do? Bloom where you're planted, we're told, yet most of us long for a different garden, less pruning, more sunshine, whatever. And then we blame the soil or the gardener, anything, when we don't bear fruit. The young lad in this story bloomed where he was planted. In spite of adverse conditions, he bore more fruit in a few years than most people do in a lifetime. And all because his heart and mind and life were unshackled.
4: How old is your son now?
5: Not quite 14 months, Doctor.
6: Except for a few colds, he's always been a healthy baby.
5: He started to get sick right after his first birthday.
4: Well, describe what happened.
6: He lost his appetite. He couldn't keep down anything except for cheese and Cheerios.
5: We brought him in 2 weeks ago when his breathing got labored. They said he was having an asthma attack. He was better for a while, but then he got sick again.
4: What was his activity level before he got sick?
6: Well, he's not hyperactive at all. He never crawled, but he walked at 10 months.
4: His upper body seems very weak to me. He may have muscular dystrophy.
6: Muscular what? Dystrophy?
4: I can't be sure until we do more tests and have a neurologist look at him. Is there any history of that in your family?
5: My cousin died of muscular dystrophy a few years ago. Danny can't have that. He just can't.
3: Shining light into the darkness, this is Unshackled. Dramatic true life stories produced in Chicago by Pacific Garden Mission. They stand at a crossroads, the homeless, trying to decide if they should enter this rescue mission. It's been there for years in Chicago, long as they can remember. But the friendly man in the doorway wins out, and they enter the old lighthouse, Pacific Garden Mission. And there's no charge, they learn, for the big meal in the dining room, the fresh clothing, the clean bunk at night. There's even a medical and dental clinic if needed, and all free, thanks to the generosity of people who care. The counselor tells them about the one who can change their lives forever, who will take them out of the darkness and give them a new heart. Seems too good to be true, but it is. And they stand at the crossroads again, and those who believe cross over into new life. And now for broadcast around the earth, here's program number 2559 in the series Unshackled, the program that makes you face yourself and think.
6: I called your aunt, Jim. She said muscular dystrophy is carried on the mother's side, and there's none in my family, so it can't be that.
5: What could be wrong with him?
6: I don't know, but the whole church is praying for him.
5: Here comes the cardiologist. Maybe he has some answers.
4: Mr. and Mrs. Radke, the tests show that your son has cardiomyopathy, an enlarged heart with congestive heart failure. This is a very serious and life-threatening condition.
6: Oh, no. Dear Lord, I can't believe it.
4: Daniel will need medication, and he'll have to be monitored very closely.
5: What about surgery?
4: The only surgery we can do, if it becomes serious enough, is a heart transplant.
6: God can heal him. God can heal our Daniel.
4: Well, in the meantime, I'll begin treating him with heart medication.
3: He was the first child of the couple in this story. The long-awaited, much-prayed-for son in whom many dreams and hopes were already invested. What his life might have been and what it actually was are what this story is all about. It's the remarkable and true story of Daniel Radke right now on Unshackled.
6: Jim and I had been married 4 years when Daniel was born, December 8th, 1982. We thanked God for him right in the delivery room and, like Hannah in the Old Testament, dedicated our son to the Lord. What a joy our baby was. And then came the crisis in his health. Day after day we prayed as the doctors tried to stabilize his condition. One day we went to the hospital cafeteria to get a break from it all. He was just starting.

0: To get stronger. Now he can't even keep liquid down.
1: But it's just the flu, Julie. He'll be okay now that they know what to do.
0: I suppose we'll always have to consider things like that. Keeping him safe from germs and things.
1: Well, we don't want to put added stress on his heart, but I think that we should let him have as normal a life as possible. I mean, we don't know what God'll do.
0: I believe God will heal him, Jim.
1: But he has purposes we'll never know this side of heaven.
0: He knows how much we wanted Daniel and dedicated him to God.
1: Julie, our faith is going to be tested. We must trust God with Danny. That's what our dedication really meant.
0: You're right.
1: Coming here from work, I was pretty tired and almost had an accident. I turned on the radio and heard a song that brought tears to my eyes. You know the one, Through It All.
0: Sure, I've learned to trust in Jesus. I've learned to trust in God.
1: What got me were the lines, if I'd never had a problem, I wouldn't know that he could solve them.
0: Jim, I'm so glad the Lord protected you, honey. Now we better get back upstairs.
1: Let's pray first, Julie.
0: Yes.
1: And rededicate ourselves, as well as Danny, to God. No matter what happens, God is sovereign. When Danny came home after 15 days, we continued to pray for his healing. He grew normally, learned to talk, and was an outgoing, friendly child. At 22 months, he lost the tip of a finger to a tiny fan motor, but he recovered beautifully. We always took him to church with us, and at 3, he began to sing hymns, sometimes in his own words. The doctor checked him every 6 months.
2: He's doing fine.
0: He's in the children's club at church.
2: Good. Just be sure he doesn't get involved in strenuous activities.
0: Mostly they memorize scripture and play games. He sits on the sidelines when they play games, but he seems to have as much fun as the other kids.
2: He's a remarkable boy.
0: Doctor, do you think he can start kindergarten this year?
2: If he continues as well as he is now. Daniel, I'd like to try a new medicine, okay?
3: Is it gonna be yucky?
2: I hope not. I also need to draw some blood to run some tests, okay?
3: Okay.
2: It might hurt a little bit.
3: Oh, don't feel bad about hurting me, okay?
2: Okay, Daniel.
0: Even at a young age, Daniel was more concerned about others than about himself. His heart was enlarged in more ways than one. He dearly loved his younger sisters, who were born when he was ages 4 and 7. He always seemed to accept his illness as something that God allowed. He simply couldn't do things the other children did. In fact, he accepted his limitations better than we did. Jim, do something! Daniel's playing football with the others.
1: Oh, come on, I've been watching him out the window.
0: Well, look at him, all red-faced and panting. He can hardly breathe.
1: Oh, come on, he's having a good time, that's for sure.
0: He has a heart problem. It could kill him.
1: Oh, let him play, Julie. Come on, I'd rather have him go to be with the Lord playing than sitting in the house sad because he's weak.
0: Jim, he's not supposed to do strenuous activities, you know that.
1: Don't worry, honey, let him play. We have to entrust him to God.
0: I couldn't help worrying about Daniel. He seldom told people about his heart condition, and he was so friendly to everyone, I worried he'd be kidnapped. He would often sit on our front step and talk about God to people waiting at the bus stop in front of our house. He also talked about God to his doctors. He was going to Sunday school by then, and one day when we picked him up after class, he was so excited. So was his teacher.
3: Mommy, I asked Jesus into my heart this morning.
0: Oh, that's wonderful, Daniel.
3: Can I get a drink of water?
0: Sure. Come on, honey.
1: Debbie, he's only 5. Do you think he understood what he did?
4: Absolutely. It was so strange, Jim. I had a lesson all prepared, but I kept getting sidetracked, explaining the gospel. I've never seen him listen so intently. You could have heard a pin drop.
1: God prepared their hearts.
4: When I finished explaining, class time was up, and I was going to close with prayer. But Daniel said, "Wait, I want to ask Jesus into my heart." 3 other children chimed in and said, "Me too."
1: Wow, that's wonderful.
4: They all prayed and they were all smiles when we finished. I know they understood their decision.
1: Danny started school and did very well. As he moved through grades 1, 2, and 3, his love for the Lord grew with him. He would raise his hand at the Wednesday evening prayer service at church, asking for prayer for some friend or neighbor. His activity level decreased during that time, and He was less and less able to do things the other children did, but he was

0: mature beyond his years. One beautiful winter day, his fourth grade teacher gave the class an extra recess.
1: Johnny, be careful with that sled!
2: Boy, that looks like fun.
3: Yes, it does. Oh, I'm sorry, Danny. I didn't stop to think that this isn't much of a treat for you. You can't go sledding.
2: Oh, don't feel bad for me, Mrs. Olson. I'm thankful I can be out here and watch.
3: You are quite a guy, Danny.
2: Mrs. Olson, what do you think heaven will be like?
3: Well, Danny, I think heaven will be the best of everything. God is perfect, so heaven will be perfect too.
2: Then I'll be able to go sledding in heaven.
3: You're probably right. God wouldn't hold back anything as fun as sledding.
2: I look forward to going to heaven, Mrs. Olson. I think God will have a horse for me, too. I love horses.
3: I can tell by the cowboy boots you wear. I like your cowboy hat, too.
2: I have a collection of toy horses and cowboy music.
3: Why don't you bring them to class and make a presentation for the history class?
4: Daniel was so excited about that presentation. He loved school. But during the second half of fourth grade, he wasn't able to attend every day. It was becoming too strenuous for him, especially after he developed a respiratory infection that lingered. In May, the doctor hospitalized him for a day to stabilize him and try new medication. And in July, we took Daniel to the doctor for a heart catheterization.
5: Mr. and Mrs. Radke, the pressure in Daniel's lungs is much worse than I thought. I didn't even finish the procedure.
4: Oh, no wonder he's tired all the time.
6: Dr. Thomas, can you help him?
5: I want to try a different medication, but it'll probably have side effects.
4: He's so good about that. He cries, but he always cooperates.
5: You're planning a trip to Florida with the Make-A-Wish Foundation, aren't you?
6: Yes, in the fall. We're so thankful that you gave them our names.
5: I wouldn't wait until fall, Jim. I'm not sure how much longer Daniel will have the quality of life that he's had up to this point. I'll try the new medication as soon as you return.
0: The whole family went to Florida for a much-needed break, and when we came back, Danny started the new medicine, which gave him agonizing headaches for several days. In September, the doctor suggested we talk with a surgeon about a heart transplant. Then we discussed everything with Danny.
4: We want you to make the decision, Daniel.
2: Why did Dr. Thomas say that I'm a possible candidate for surgery?
0: Because the surgeon told him that you need more than a heart transplant, honey. Most likely, you need a lung transplant as well.
2: Well, it is pretty hard to breathe, Dad.
0: There's a problem with that too, son. The pressure in your lungs is so bad, he's afraid you wouldn't make it through the surgery of both transplants.
2: Oh, doesn't sound good, huh?
0: Well, if you make it through the surgery, there's no way of knowing if your body will accept the new organs.
2: But maybe I could serve the Lord better with a new heart and lungs.
4: I think the Lord is pleased with you no matter what, Daniel.
2: We'd better pray about this decision, huh?
0: Yes, Daniel, we'd better pray a lot about this.
7: In a moment, we'll learn about that decision. If this program brightens your day, you're not alone. Listen to the excerpts of letters from others around the world. This Army Sergeant from Yuma, Arizona says, "I'm always awed by each program that I hear. I have had my life forever changed by this Jesus that you faithfully bear witness of." We appreciate each sentiment like this one from Malawi, Central Africa. Unshackled is broadcast on African Bible College Radio in our country. The programs have made a big impact on my life, and I have come to treasure them. And this man in Riverside, California writes, "I just want to say thank God for the radio station that brings us Unshackled. It sure helped me build up my faith and walk closer to God."
2: I felt so much peace while we were praying, Dad. I don't think I want the transplant.
6: You're sure, Danny?
2: I'm sure, Dad. The Lord knows how long my life is supposed to be. And he knows what he wants me to do with the time I have. I just have to listen to him and do what he wants.
8: We love you so much, Daniel.
6: Yes.
8: And we couldn't agree with

0: you more.
1: I know where I'll be when I die, so I'm not afraid of that. I'm ready to go home to the Lord. He has a great white horse waiting for me.
2: Yes. We'd like to keep you for a long time, partner,
0: but you're right.
2: That's up to God. I'll let the doctor know our decision, son.
1: I'm really praying for Dr. Thomas, Dad. He doesn't know the Lord.
3: Daniel prayed for so many people. He led our daughter Amy to Christ shortly after he was saved, and then she helped Sarah, our youngest daughter, to come to salvation. He was often sick from the medication, but his discouragement was short-lived. Although he could no longer go to school, his teacher didn't forget about him.
1: Mom! Mrs. Olson called. She wants me to give my cowboy presentation to the class again this year.
3: Well, that's wonderful, Daniel.
1: This time, I have a Christian cowboy song, and I can do my rope trick and everything.
3: Don't overdo it, son.
1: I won't. Mom, I've been reading about this missionary from Canada. He had heart disease, too, and diabetes. But God kept him going almost 50 years on the mission field.
3: God can do anything, Daniel.
1: He can even use me, can't he, Mom? I could be a volunteer. I want to help out at the Christian radio station.
3: Yes, I guess you could.
1: They help me a lot. Sometimes, when I can't go sleep at night, I listen to all kinds of programs. Last night, I heard a great story on the Unshackled program.
3: Why don't you call the radio station? See if they could use some help.
1: Okay, Mom. I'd like to give something back to them, if I can.
4: The more Danny's physical condition deteriorated, the more he seemed to grow spiritually. Still, his condition grew worse, so the doctor began seeing him every 2 months. In May 1994, Daniel had congestive heart failure and was in the hospital again.
5: Mrs. Radke, Daniel needs rehydration. He also has an electrolyte imbalance we're trying to correct. But my real concern is his respiration. I tried a different drug to see if it would help, but his heart rate skyrocketed.
3: How is he, Dr. Thomas?
5: Okay for now, but I'm very concerned about him. We need to know your wishes about resuscitating him if he goes into cardiac arrest. It would mean a tracheotomy, intensive care, maybe life support. And there's no way of knowing what his prognosis would be afterwards.
3: Let me talk with my husband and my pastor.
5: Of course. Let me know your decision.
0: Oh, dear God. Who are we to make a life or death decision? You are the giver of life, Lord. What should we say? What should we do? Lord, I don't want to be responsible for Daniel's death. Dear Lord, help us.
4: When I arrived at the hospital, we discussed this with Danny, and he decided he didn't want to be resuscitated if his heart failed. He was put on a rehydration drink that he would take every day for the rest of his life, and he came home. Not wanting to waste the precious time he had, Danny joined a discipleship course at the Christian radio station where he was a volunteer.
6: Why didn't Christ come down from the cross? This is God the Son. He had the power. I would have. Why didn't he?
1: Because he went there to die for us. If he had come down, our sins would not be forgiven.
6: Ah, well, what does the Bible say about sin?
1: We all sin, and the wages of sin is death. So Jesus paid the penalty for all of us.
6: Does that mean everybody will go to heaven?
1: No, you have to be born again. You have to believe that Jesus was a substitute for you. Believe on the Lord Jesus Christ, and thou shalt be saved, and thy house.
6: That's right. Jesus said in John chapter 5, verse 24, "Verily, verily, I say unto you, he that heareth my word and believeth on him that sent me hath everlasting life, and shall not come into condemnation, but is passed from death unto life."
4: Hello?
7: Hello, Mr. Radke?
4: Yes.
7: Sir, I'm Russ Turner, Danny's teacher for the discipleship course at WVCY. He's very mature for his age.

0: Praise God, we're constantly amazed by him.
1: Well, typically my students range from 16 to 60. The questions they ask are about the same from one class to another, but Danny's questions go much deeper. He can answer most of their questions.
0: That's our Danny.
1: I can tell he reads the Bible a lot. He has a real zeal for God.
0: Ah, yes, he does, and a real heart for the lost.
1: You know, I've been looking for a counselor who can relate well to young children for the family rallies. I think Danny would be perfect. Do you think he'd be willing to go through more training?
0: Oh, I think he'd love that.
2: So Daniel trained to be a counselor to children. He'd always loved children. He worked in the nursery, loved to babysit, which was not too strenuous for him.
0: In 1995, Danny began singing solo in the Sunday evening church service. During the next year, he sang six times, songs like What a Friend We Have in Jesus and It Is Well with My Soul. But he was increasingly in pain and vomited daily. The week of his 14th birthday in December 1996, his heart began to beat in a weird, irregular way. So Dr. Thomas put him in the hospital again.
3: I gave Dr. Thomas a tract, Mom. I hope he reads it.
2: I'm sure he will, Daniel.
3: I want so much for him to receive the Lord as his Savior.
2: You've done your part. The rest is up to God, Daniel.
3: But what if I haven't done enough? I don't know how much time I have left.
2: No one knows how much time we have, honey.
3: Well, I never thought I'd be here this long. Next week's January.
2: Maybe you can come home soon.
3: Mom, you have to listen to this tape.
2: Oh?
3: It's about a girl that had cancer, and she ends up dying. Oh. And she wasn't afraid of dying. She really trusted God.
2: We all need to trust God like that and be ready, because none of us knows when our time will come.
3: Mom, when people come to visit me, why did they say I'm such a blessing? I'm such a sinner.
2: God has used you in a lot of people's lives, Daniel.
3: But I've disobeyed you and Dad.
2: No.
3: I mean, sometimes I don't want to read my Bible or pray. I've hurt God a lot.
2: He knows your heart, Daniel. All you have to do is ask him to forgive you.
3: I have. But will you forgive me too, Mom?
2: Of course, honey. Will you forgive me for the times I've hurt you? We cried and prayed together, and I asked him to talk about those things with his father when he visited that night. They watched a movie together, and just as Jim was getting ready to leave, Daniel began confessing his faults.
0: Danny.
3: Dad, please, just listen. Sometimes, when I was going to sing at church, and you would tell me to make sure I was praying about the song and that God would use me,
0: yes.
3: Well, I didn't always do that either. I'm rebellious at times. Sometimes I don't want to do what you tell me. I get angry at you, and then I treat you wrong because of the sin in my heart.
0: Danny, please.
3: Dad, please, let me finish. When you and Mom volunteered to be leaders for the teen group at the church, I really didn't want you to be there. I enjoyed going there on my own. Dad, I need to say I'm sorry. Will you please forgive me?
0: Daddy, son, I forgive you. Daddy sins all too often. You know that. I love you, son. We prayed that he'd be stable enough to come home, but he began swelling, retaining fluids. The next Friday evening, we watched an old cowboy movie together, and I went home, planning to be back the next day to eat pizza and watch a football game together. At 5 in the morning, the phone woke us up.
2: Hello?
4: Mom, can you please come now?
2: Danny?
4: My feet have been so cold all night. Oh. I didn't sleep hardly at all.
2: Why didn't you call sooner, honey?
4: I waited till 5 so you could get some sleep. But I couldn't wait any longer. Mom?
2: I'll be right there, Daniel.

0: I went to the hospital and rubbed his cold feet till he fell asleep. Then I stayed beside him praying until he awoke again at 8. After he'd had breakfast, I went home to make pizza for him and his father. Jim was getting ready to return to the hospital when they called and asked us to get there immediately.
1: I'm so sorry, Mr. Radke. Daniel's gone.
2: Oh, he's dead?
3: Baby Daniel.
1: He merely fell asleep. He didn't have any of the complications that many patients have in their final moments.
3: Oh, God.
1: One minute he was standing up and said he felt tired. He lay on his bed and in a matter of minutes he just fell asleep.
0: I prayed he would have no pain.
3: He's with Jesus, Julie.
0: Yes.
3: Our little boy is at home.
0: Yes.
4: When Danny died, the local newspaper ran an article about his faith in God. At his funeral, one person after another gave glory to God for the faithfulness of his 14-year-old servant, Danny. Our son would have been overjoyed to know that when the invitation was given at his funeral, the boy he once babysat raised his hand for salvation. In John chapter 11, verses 25 and 26, Jesus said, "I am the resurrection and the life. He that believes in me, though he were dead, yet shall he live. And whosoever lives and believes in me shall never die. Believest thou this?"
5: What about you, listening friend? If you were to die tonight, do you know for sure that you would go to heaven? According to the Bible, salvation is not by works of righteousness which we have done, but according to His mercy He saved us, by the washing of regeneration and renewing of the Holy Ghost.
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0: Family News. I'm Mr. P. The governor of Tennessee halting executions in the state after a death row inmate survived a lethal injection attempt. Steve Harrigan has more.
1: This convicted murderer is now in a hospital. We don't know about her condition. Krista Pike was supposed to be killed. She was given initially a lethal dose of pentobarbital. The curtains were drawn. They gave her a second dose of the lethal drug. That's all they have. That's all they're allowed to give. And she complained more about that and was heard about an hour later snoring. Pike was convicted at age 18 of a brutal murder of a 19-year-old classmate. A box cutter was used in that murder. A pentagram was carved on the victim's chest. Pike eventually used a piece of asphalt to crush the skull of the victim and kept a piece of that skull as a souvenir.
0: Passengers aboard a Fly Dubai plane en route to Israel taking action to stop an attempt to hijack and crash the aircraft Wednesday. The incident began with a co-pilot stabbing the captain repeatedly and attempting to bring down the plane with all passengers on board before the injured captain opened the cockpit door and passengers managed to intervene. Israeli Prime Minister Benjamin Netanyahu calling the brave passengers superheroes and says they stopped a tragedy comparable to 9/11.
2: We could be sitting today in a 9/11 tragedy, mm-hmm. With bodies scattered in the desert. And they did because of the courage of these people. I think they tell the world that you can't fight these terrorism.
0: DHS Secretary Mark Wayne Mullen says U.S. officials are monitoring the situation to ensure there are no similar attempts in the U.S.
3: We see no credible threat to the United States. However, all at DHS, including our air marshals, TSA, we're always at a heightened alert for this kind of stuff.
0: A five-month battle over a discriminatory hiring policy in Fremont, Nebraska has come to an end. Chris Woodward explains.
4: After a massive public outcry, the city council unanimously voted to amend a rule that blocked homeschool graduates from working for the city. The controversy sparked nationwide attention after volunteer firefighter and EMT Andrew Coates was initially turned away. Hundreds of supporters packed the council chambers to stand alongside the Coates family. Coates made these comments to Washington Watch.
5: It's just really encouraging to see that Fremont's taking that next step to recognize homeschool graduates to work for the city of Fremont now.
4: Coates also highlighted the unwavering support of his father, who testified during the marathon meeting.
5: The way he took the stand and with confidence and the way he presented himself, I've just always admired that.
4: Tony Perkins, president of Family Research Council and host of the Washington Watch program, has been critical of the city council's policy. Perkins also played a role in getting people to the council chambers.
6: I was not impressed with the city council, who for the most part were simply trying to cover their tracks. But this is a testament to what citizens can do when they get involved.
4: Perkins praised the family for refusing to back down, noting that state lawmakers are now looking at broader legislation to ensure homeschool graduates across Nebraska never face similar barriers. I'm Chris Woodward.
0: A fresh reading on the job market suggesting employers continue to hold off on large layoffs. Jenny Cosola has more.
7: There's another encouraging report on the job

0: 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I'm Rusty Pugh.
1: From the heart of God to the heart of Central Florida, you're listening to Gospel 90.3 FM. And today's good news verse of the day is found in Isaiah chapter 26, verse 19. Thy dead men shall live, together with my dead body shall they arise. Awake and sing, ye that dwell in dust. For thy dew is as the dew of herbs, and the earth shall cast out the dead. Again, that's found in Isaiah chapter 26, verse 19.
2: Today's weather forecast, we have a high of 88 degrees with partly cloudy early on, followed by scattered thunderstorms this afternoon with a 40% chance of rain. And then tonight, we have a low of 75 degrees with cloudy skies. 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

0: For 50 years, Dr. Mickey Carter has preached biblical truths from the Word of God at the Landmark Baptist Church.
1: You're not going to get there because of a catechism or a ceremony of a sprinkling when you were a baby. You're only going to get there by the grace of God through Jesus Christ. He's the way. The Bible says, for by grace are you saved through faith. That not of yourselves, it's a gift of God.
0: Just as God transitioned Israel's leadership from Moses to Joshua, so has He transitioned the leadership of the Landmark Baptist Church from Dr. Mickey Carter to Dr. B.E. Parsons.
2: Turn not from it to the right hand or to the left, that thou mayest prosper whithersoever thou goest.
3: This book of the law shall not depart out of thy mouth,
4: but thou shalt meditate therein day and night, that thou mayest observe to do all according to all that is written therein, for then thou shalt make thy way prosperous.
0: If you visit the Landmark Baptist Church, you will see that the same Spirit of God still flows from that same old pulpit just as it always has.
5: It's not Jesus plus your works. It's Jesus and nothing else. It's not Jesus plus being a good person. No, you got to realize that you are a sinner lost and on your way to hell, and your good works are nothing but filthy rags in the sight of a holy God.
4: The Bible says it this way, you must be born again.
0: The Landmark Baptist Church, still standing on the Word of God.

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1: American Family News, I'm Mr. P. The governor of Tennessee halting executions in the state after a death row inmate survived a lethal injection attempt. Steve Harrigan has more.
2: This convicted murderer is now in a hospital. We don't know about her condition. Krista Pike was supposed to be killed. She was given initially a lethal dose of pentobarbital. The curtains were drawn. They gave her a second dose of the lethal drug. That's all they have. That's all they're allowed to give. And she complained more about that and was heard about an hour later snoring. Pike was convicted at age 18 of a brutal murder of a 19-year-old classmate. A box cutter was used in that murder. A pentagram was carved on the victim's chest. Pike eventually used a piece of asphalt to crush the skull of the victim and kept a piece of that skull as a souvenir.
1: Passengers aboard a Fly Dubai plane en route to Israel taking action to stop an attempt to hijack and crash the aircraft Wednesday. The incident began with a co-pilot stabbing the captain repeatedly and attempting to bring down the plane with all passengers on board before the injured captain opened the cockpit door and passengers managed to intervene. Israeli Prime Minister Benjamin Netanyahu calling the brave passengers superheroes and says they stopped a tragedy comparable to 9/11.
3: We could be sitting today in a 9/11 tragedy, you know, with bodies scattered in the desert. And they did because of the courage of these people. They tell the world that you can't fight these terrorism.
1: DHS Secretary Mark Wayne Mullen says U.S. officials are monitoring the situation to ensure there are no similar attempts in the U.S.
4: We see no credible threat to the United States. However, all at DHS, including our air marshals, TSA, we're always at a heightened alert for this kind of stuff.
1: A five-month battle over a discriminatory hiring policy in Fremont, Nebraska has come to an end. Chris Woodward explains.
5: After a massive public outcry, the city council unanimously voted to amend a rule that blocked homeschool graduates from working for the city. The controversy sparked nationwide attention after volunteer firefighter and EMT Andrew Coates was initially turned away. Hundreds of supporters packed the council chambers to stand alongside the Coates family. Coates made these comments to Washington Watch.
6: It's just really encouraging to see that Fremont's taking that next step to recognize homeschool graduates to work for the city of Fremont now.
5: Coates also highlighted the unwavering support of his father, who testified during the marathon meeting.
6: The way he took the stand and with confidence and the way he presented himself, I've just always admired that.
5: Tony Perkins, president of Family Research Council and host of the Washington Watch program, has been critical of the city council's policy. Perkins also played a role in getting people to the council chambers.
7: I was not impressed with the city council, who for the most part were simply trying to cover their tracks. But this is a testament to what citizens can do when they get involved.
5: Perkins praised the family for refusing to back down, noting that state lawmakers are now looking at broader legislation to ensure homeschool graduates across Nebraska never face similar barriers. I'm Chris Woodward.
1: A fresh reading on the job market suggesting employers continue to hold off on large layoffs. Jenny Cosola has more.
8: There's another encouraging report on the job market. New claims for unemployment benefits declined by 1,000 last week to 197,000. Economists were expecting a slight increase. Also, fewer people remained on benefits in the week ending September 19th. Continuing claims declined 11,000 to 1.7 million, the lowest level since April of 2023. The monthly employment report is released on Friday. Economists are expecting to see 90,000 jobs created in September, with the unemployment rate remaining at 4.1% for the third month in a row. Jenny Cosolda, Fox News.
1: Another crank higher in bond yields is rattling stock markets around the world. The S&P 500 fell 0.2% this morning. The Dow Jones Industrial Average dropped 191 points, and the Nasdaq Composite slipped 0.1%. 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I'm Rusty Pugh.
9: From the heart of God to the heart of Central Florida, you're listening to Gospel 90.3 FM. And today's good news verse of the day is found in Isaiah chapter 26, verse 19. Thy dead men shall live. Together with my dead body shall they arise. Awake and sing, ye that dwell in dust. For thy dew is as the dew of herbs, and the earth shall cast out the dead. Again, that's found in Isaiah chapter 26, verse 19.
10: Today's weather forecast, we have a high of 88 degrees with partly cloudy early on, followed by scattered thunderstorms this afternoon with a 40% chance of rain. And then tonight, we have a low of 75 degrees with cloudy skies. 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
1: 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And now, here's Dr. Hester.
2: And we're so grateful that you've tuned in to this edition of the Higher Ground Radio Program. I am your host, Scott Hester. It's a blessing to be with you today. And we do trust that you are living your life on higher ground and that you are experiencing the blessings of the Lord in your life. You can be gathering your things together now, something to write with and something to write on, and your King James Bible. And we'll be looking today in the book of Hebrews chapter 12 as we continue our study on this subject, the race that is set before us. This is the sixth broadcast on this subject, on this study, and so we'll take some time and review. And Lord willing, we will be able to finish this study today. Hebrews chapter 12, we'll go there in just a moment. Before that, though, we do cover your prayers for our ministry, the ministry of Operation Rock, reaching our Caribbean. And since 2013, we've had the wonderful privilege of working with national pastors and missionaries in the Caribbean region, and certainly grateful for all the souls that have been saved and the churches that have been helped and the pastors that have been encouraged and the people that have been challenged to live for the Lord through the preaching of the Word of God. And we're just so grateful for the opportunity that God has given to us to be in the Caribbean region. And we do covet your prayers. Ask that you visit our ministry website at www.operationrock.com. For the website address, that's one word, and the rock is spelled R-O-C. You can also visit us on our Facebook pages, my Facebook page, Scott Hester, and you can also visit our ministry Facebook page, Operation Rock, Reaching Our Caribbean, and there you'll get updates on our ministry and all that God is doing. And we do greet our friends today on the island of Antigua, certainly grateful for the Caribbean Radio Lighthouse and those folks that for many, many years have helped produce the program. It's always a blessing to meet listeners as I travel through the Caribbean. And if you are in an area where I'm preaching, I would love to meet you. And so please come and introduce yourself to me and let me know that you listen to the program. It's always a blessing to meet those who listen to the radio program. And then our friends at Gospel 90.3 WLVF in Central Florida, and certainly grateful for the radio station there, those folks that for many years have helped produce the program. And Gospel 90.3 is a ministry of Landmark Baptist Church, and Landmark Baptist Church is our

home church. And so when we're not traveling, that's where we attend church, and certainly grateful for the opportunity to be on the radio there. And many friends in that part of Central Florida, and then wherever you're listening to us from around the world. What a blessing it is to be able to study the Word of God together for the next few moments. Hebrews chapter 12. Let's try to finish this study up concerning the race that is set before us. Look in verse 1 of chapter 12. The Bible says, "Wherefore, seeing we also are compassed about with so great a cloud of witnesses, let us lay aside every weight and the sin which does so easily beset us, and let us run with patience the race that is set before us, looking unto Jesus, the author and finisher of our faith, who for the joy that was set before him endured the cross, despising the shame, and is set down at the right hand of the throne of God." The Bible teaches us in verse number 1 that there is a race that is set before us. We're not going to reteach this, but I want you to understand the race that is set before you is a race that God set before you. We also understand that this race is more likened unto a marathon than it is a sprint. So we have this race that God has set before us. We understand that it's more like a marathon than it is a sprint. And we also understand that if I'm going to run my race, this race that is set before me, then there are some things that I must do if I'm going to run it effectively. And we said in recent broadcasts, number 1, if I'm going to run my race effectively, I must keep my eyes on Jesus. You see that in verse number 2, looking unto Jesus. I must not keep my eyes on people, nor problems, nor pressure around me, nor that which is popular. I must keep my eyes on Jesus, and I must keep my eyes on Jesus during the storms. But I also must keep my eyes on Jesus during the successes. So if I'm going to run my race effectively, then I must, number 1, keep my eyes on Jesus. Number 2, if I'm going to run my race effectively, I must keep every weight and sin laid aside. And this is where we left off during the last broadcast. And so the Bible teaches us that there is something called a weight. And that weight, don't miss this, that weight is not a sin. But if that weight continues, it could develop into a sin. I used the illustration during the last broadcast about a hobby. Now, you may have a hobby, and that hobby may be fishing, it may be golf, whatever it is. It may be working on vehicles, whatever your hobby is. Everyone has a hobby, and that hobby, there's nothing wrong with that hobby. However, at the point that that hobby takes priority over something that we know that we should be doing from a spiritual perspective, then the priorities are in the wrong place, and that hobby could become a weight. And then as that hobby progresses from just being a hobby to a weight, it's hindering the way that we run our race. It could potentially end up being a sin. And so we understand that there are weights and that there is sin, and the Bible talks about both of these here. A weight is something that is going to hinder you from running the best race that you can run. I used the analogy during the last broadcast about running a race with someone or against someone. And if I challenged someone to a race and they came out in their running shoes and their running pants and I came out in combat boots and a backpack, I would be weighted down. There would be some things that are weights. I would lose the race. Now, we're not running against each other in the race that's set before us, but I certainly want to run my race effectively. And if there is a weight, something that is in the wrong place in my life, it could be a weight, and then eventually it could be a sin. The Bible says that we are to lay aside every weight and the sin which does so easily beset us. Now, I want us to look for a moment. We should lay aside every weight, but then the Bible says that we should lay aside that sin that does so easily beset us. The phrase in the Word of God says this, the sin which does so easily beset us. So you know what sin is. According to 1 John, sin is the transgression of the law. But I want you to notice the word there, beset us. And the word beset us, it means this. It means to surround. It means to close in. It means to hem in. It means to besiege or to press.

on all sides. We all could have weights in our life, and the Bible teaches us that we all have at least one besetting sin, maybe more, but one besetting sin, that besetting sin that surrounds us, that encloses us, that hems us in, that beseeches us. Well, what does it do? Well, it causes us not to run our race effectively. So both the weight needs to be laid aside, and the sin which does so easily beset us, that needs to be laid aside as well. Take your Bibles and go to 1 John chapter 1. In 1 John chapter 1, I want you to notice two things from 1 John chapter 1. I want you to notice that the Bible teaches us that we are sinners, and that even as a believer in Christ, we still sin. The reason that we sin is because part of us did not get saved. And the part of us that did not get saved is our flesh. And so we must confess sin and keep a short list with God if we are going to run our race effectively. I remember I was out soul winning on the island of Trinidad one time, and I talked with someone who said they didn't sin. And so I took him to this passage of Scripture, 1 John 1, look in verse number 8. The Bible says this: if we say that we have no sin, we deceive ourselves, and the truth is not in us. Look in verse number 10. The Bible says, if we say we have not sinned, we make him a liar, and his word is not in us. So certainly, John here, the apostle, is writing to believers, and he's writing to believers about their fellowship with Almighty God concerning the confession of sin. Now, I'm glad today we don't have to go to the Pope. We can confess our sin directly to the Lord. That's something called the priesthood of the believer. We have access unto God. And so when we sin, the best thing for us to do when we sin, yea, even this besetting sin, is to stop and to, at that moment, bow our head and ask the Lord Jesus Christ to forgive us of that sin that we just committed. 1 John 1:9 says, if we confess our sins, he is faithful and just to forgive us our sins and to cleanse us from all unrighteousness. If I'm going to run my race effectively, if I'm going to run the race that is set before me, then I must run it with weights laid aside and with that besetting sin confessed. Now, go back to 1 John chapter 1. And the beginning of the chapter, just for a moment, in verses 1 and 2, we see relationship. And this happens, we enter into a relationship when we get born again. We find that in verses 1 and 2. When you begin reading verse number 3, we find the word fellowship. So I want to make the distinction between relationship and fellowship. When we get saved, we enter into a relationship with the Lord Jesus Christ, with Almighty God. Now, once we enter into that relationship, once we're born again, once we're saved, we can't lose our salvation. We are in a relationship with Him. We enter into this relationship by receiving Jesus as our Savior. I have 4 adult children. If one of my children goes out and commits a heinous crime, he's still my child. Well, the truth of the matter is this: once I'm saved, I'm always saved. So from the relationship perspective, I'm always born again, but my fellowship with God can be hindered. And we see this in verse number 3. You'll see the word fellowship twice. In verse number 6, you see the word fellowship, and in verse number 7, you see the word fellowship. For the sake of time, look what the Bible says in verse 6. If we say that we have fellowship with Him and walk in darkness, we lie and do not the truth. But if we walk in the light, as He is in the light, we have fellowship one with another, and the blood of Jesus Christ, His Son, cleanseth us from all sin. So there's relationship. That happens when we get saved. We enter into a relationship, but then there's fellowship. And if there's unconfessed sin in our life, don't miss this, the point is, if there's unconfessed sin in our life, then we will not be able to run our race, that race that is set before us, effectively. That's why Hebrews chapter 12, verse 1 says to lay aside the weight and the sin which does so easily beset us. So if I'm going to run my race effectively, I must, number 1, I must keep my eyes on Jesus. Number 2, I must lay every weight and sin aside. And then number 3, I want you to see this. I want you to see if I'm going to run my race effectively, I must keep

0: going, even if others quit. Don't miss this. The Bible says this in Hebrews 12 and verse number 2, looking unto Jesus, the author and finisher of our faith, who for the joy that was set before him endured the cross, despising the shame, and is set down at the right hand of the throne of God. Verse 3 says this, for consider him that endured such contradiction of sinners against himself, lest ye be wearied and faint in your minds. The Bible teaches us that the Lord Jesus Christ is set down at the right hand of the throne of God. There are some things that he endured. He did not quit. He finished the task that God had given him to do. And if I'm going to run my race effectively, then I must run my race and keep going even if others quit. In more than 43 years of ministry, don't miss this, I've seen others quit. In the 1950s, there was a famous football player named James Brown. And one day they interviewed him, and he had set all kinds of records, and they had interviewed him, and they said, Mr. Brown, what is the key to your success? And here's what he said. He said this, I've learned to play hurt. And in my life and in your life, as we're running this Christian life, sometimes we have to learn to play hurt. We keep going even if others quit. Our time has slipped from us. Would you run your race, the race that is set before you, effectively to the honor and glory of God? I trust the broadcast has been a blessing to you. Until the next time we meet, may the Lord bless you as you serve him. Have a good day.
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0: 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Oh, it's freezing in here. What's going on? 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

0: Have you had a rough day? Are you feeling down? Do you need a pick-me-up, a good laugh, or a catchy song? 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
1: 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Hosted by veteran ladies conference speaker and the editor of Christian Womanhood magazine, Mrs. Loretta Walker. The closer a woman's heart is to the heart of God, the better able she is to thrive in her relationships with others. In that spirit, here's the host of CW Today, Mrs. Loretta Walker.
2: The destructive power of feeling cheated. Have you ever felt like somebody cheated you out of something? Like got something and you deserved it? Even if it's just as simple as your place in line. You know, I was in an amusement park yesterday and I got a little upset that kids kept on going around me and saying, excuse me, I got to go up to get to my group. And I'm thinking, you should have got here earlier with your group instead of, you know, cutting in line in front of all of us. And then, oh, when I'm driving and it's two lanes and it goes down to one lane and all these cars are zooming around everybody, all of us that have these principles and stay in line, and they zoom around so that they can be the one that cuts in front, you know, I'm thinking, that's so wrong. I feel so cheated of my place and my time.

0: Have you ever talked to someone who had they got cheated out of a inheritance? You know, I've known situations like that. Have you ever known somebody that didn't get the recognition for something that they did? They actually had to sit there and listen to somebody get bragged upon for doing something that they know they did, or somebody in their, or it might even be something in the church that they did, and somebody else got the recognition for it. I'm thinking, you know, that is really hard to take. You know how you can take it, though? Because you don't want that destructive feeling of being cheated. You just want to let it go. You just want to be able to not make a big deal of it. Well, Psalm 58:11 says, "So that a man shall say, verily there is a reward for the righteous. Verily he is a God that judgeth in the earth." And what I'm thinking today is that our reward for being a righteous person is to let God be the judge of what happens about that situation. It's hard to do that, though, because we think, but nobody will know, or I'm going to be late because of them. I don't have this money because of those people. But you know what? God, when you allow Him to make it up to you, it makes all the difference in the world. See, the Bible says, "The Lord rewarded me according to my righteousness, according to the cleanness of my hands hath He recompensed me." See, when you keep your attitude clean and your spirit right, then God can take care of it. But I think there's so many times when we get involved, we get ourselves interjected in situations to try to make something happen because we feel cheated or because we felt there's been a wrong done. But really, we should be the kind of people that says, "God, I believe this happened to me and I feel cheated about it." And I think we should tell God our feelings. I think He understands our feelings. He knoweth my thoughts. That's what Psalm 119 says. You know, He knoweth our thoughts afar off. So why not just talk to Him about it? There's something a little bit about telling somebody that you felt cheated and they did that and it wasn't right. There's something about hearing yourself say it that you say, "You know, that's pretty petty. I shouldn't really feel that. I shouldn't make a big deal of it. I shouldn't." And we can talk ourselves out of, you know, having such a breakdown about the whole thing. So I really believe that this destructive power of feeling cheated can be avoided if we just allow ourselves to say, "Okay, God, You judge about this," and let Him be the one that recompenses it. Let Him be the one that takes care of the evil that was done to you or to the other person. Or let Him be the one, you know, when you see somebody else get the recognition, say, "You know what, God, it's okay, she got it. And just help me to be okay with her getting the recognition." I tell you what, being a good Christian is so hard. But going by the scriptures is even harder. And that's what I believe the scripture's teaching us here today. Don't take care of it yourself. Don't worry, but when you feel cheated, don't let it be destructive to you. Just let God be the judge and take care of it for you. Rejoice in the Lord always. And again, I say rejoice.
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2: American Family News, I'm Robert Thornton. Police in Texas have stopped what they describe as a violent plot to attack the state capitol. Here's Fox's Jonathan Hunt.
3: According to Texas law enforcement officials, the attack was supposed to happen today, but was stopped thanks to the joint work of agents with the Texas Department of Public Safety and the FBI, culminating with the arrest early Wednesday morning of 40-year-old Benny Caldera at a home near San Antonio. Officials say they got a tip Tuesday evening that gave them, quote, credible information about an individual planning a violent attack on the Texas Capitol in Austin. The arrest warrant affidavit alleges Caldera told a friend, quote, I am going to the Capitol and I am going to shoot it up. And that Caldera was angry at the American-Israeli Public Affairs Committee, saying, quote, these people have to be exterminated.
2: Texas Governor Greg Abbott praised law enforcement efforts. Investigators continued their work to determine why an Omani pilot stabbed the captain of a flight to Israel, causing the plane to plummet dangerously before

0: brothers on board landed in Saudi Arabia. Scott Uhlinger is a retired CIA station chief and made these remarks on AFR. He said it was an attempted terrorist attack, but some in the mainstream media are calling it a cockpit altercation.
1: But actually, if you look at, let's say, the past 10 years or so, there have been at least 6 incidents involving death by pilot, where the pilot just took the plane down. But there's been 6. So in other words, the trend is not toward people grabbing the airplane behind the cockpit. It's people in the cockpit that are causing the problems.
0: He said the pilot was brave and opened the cockpit door during the chaos, and if he hadn't done so, the plane would have gone down.
1: But what we're seeing now in the last like 5 years or so is the amount of flight hours that a co-pilot of like a large aircraft is required to fly before they're in a large aircraft is like 1/5 of what it used to be. In other words, in the old days, they used to have... You used to have a co-pilot, you have like, I don't know, 500 hours in an aircraft, of many aircraft of smaller size. But now it is not uncommon to have a co-pilot who has like 75 hours. Because they're so short of pilots and co-pilots, they're accelerating the promotion. But of course, as you accelerate the promotion, you're giving the guy a greater opportunity to do something really spectacular.
0: He said Middle Eastern airline companies have the greater threat for such pilots. He said the screening process is difficult when some in screening authority are sympathetic to the Palestinians. A defense analyst is not confident that Iraq is going to be able to maintain stability with U.S. forces completely withdrawn from the divided country. More from AFN's Chad Grunning.
2: The Pentagon has announced that it has completed the withdrawal of all American troops from Iraq, ending a 12-year quest to crush the Islamic State terrorist group. The last U.S. troops left an airbase in northern Iraq under an agreement between Baghdad and Washington. Baghdad touted the end of the U.S. mission as a sign of the country's increasing strength and sovereignty. Bob McGinnis is president of McGinnis Strategies, LLC. He says Iraq is a tough place.
3: You have 3 groups. You obviously have the Sunnis that have historically run Baghdad. You have the Shia that are associated with Iran that are mostly in the south and on the east. And you have the Kurds that have autonomy in the north. It's really a divided country, and it always has been. I don't see that it's going to be able to stay stable, given those distinctions that we've seen.
2: So McGinnis's withdrawing is a hard call.
3: I'm not really sure that it's our fight, but if our interests are to stabilize the region, withdrawing now might not be the best interest. But I don't like the idea that we're the policemen of the world either. So it's a hard call.
0: On Wall Street, stocks were up today. The Dow was up 21. The S&P added 15. The Nasdaq rose 11. West Texas Intermediate crude was up to $93 a barrel. And mortgage rates also rose to the highest level since November of 2023. Freddie Mac's latest survey showed the average rate on a 30-year fixed mortgage rose to 7.28%. See more news online at AFN.net.

0: Winter Haven Tower, November 724, requesting emergency vectoring to the nearest hot stack of pancakes.
1: Roger, November 724, you are cleared for immediate touchdown at Jazzy's Diner, right next to the airport.
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1: We have a negative barber in my town. You go in his barber shop, the sun shining bright. Say, pretty day today, ain't it? He'll say, be raining in an hour. If I wasn't a Christian, I'd hire somebody to kill it. My buddy Bill went in that barber shop, and that old pessimistic barber said, Bill, here you gonna take a trip. Said, yeah, I'm gonna catch TWA Airlines, I'm gonna fly to Rome, and I'm gonna visit with the Pope. And that old pessimistic barber said, TWA is the sorriest airline in the world. They'll lose your suitcase. They ain't never on time. If you make it to Rome on that old sorry airline, Rome stinks this time of the year. And you ain't gonna get to see the Pope. If you see the Pope, you're gonna stand down there with 100,000 people all hunkered up together, hoping that that Pope walks out on a little shelf way up yon on the side of the wall. This is as close as you'll ever get to the Pope. Well, old Bill is back in the barber shop in about a month, and that old pessimistic barber said, Bill, you didn't take that stupid trip, did you? Bill said, I did take that trip, and you lied to me. TWA was a good airline. They didn't lose my suitcase. It was right on time. Them flight attendants was friendly. We landed in Rome. I took a whiff of Rome. Rome wasn't stinking. You lied about that. So you right about one thing. There was 100,000 people all scrunched up, hoping that Pope would make his appearance on that shelf way up yon on the side of the wall. That old pessimistic barber said, Bill, you didn't get to see him either, did you? Bill said, I did do it. So while I was standing there hoping that Pope would make his appearance out yon on that porch, a fella come walking up to me and grabbed me by the arm, said, hey, buddy, come with me. The Pope sent me after you. Went around and got on an elevator and went up three floors, and the elevator door opened. That's the Pope. I said, Brother Pope. This is a highlight of my trip, Brother Pope.

getting to see you one-on-one. That old pessimistic barber said, Bill, why'd the Pope pick you out of all them folks and bring you up as an individual? Bill said, I wondered the same thing. And I asked the Pope why he sent for me. And the Pope said, young man, I wanted to pray with you and counsel with you because out of 100,000 people, you undoubtedly got the sorest haircut of anybody we ever saw.

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0: I had a dream, and I confess I hated to awake.
1: He dreamt he was an angel at the great pearly gate.
0: St. Peter said, "Why, hello there, where have you been?"
1: "We've got your mansion ready, so come right in."
2: And then he rang for an angel to let us again.
3: He spread his wings a time or two and learned how to fly.
4: Oh, it's a great, great.

0: had a dream, and I confess I hated to awake.
1: He dreamt he was an angel at the great pearly gate.
0: St. Peter said, "Why, hello there, where have you been?"
2: "We've got your mansion ready, so come right in."
3: And then he rang for an angel to add his guide.
4: He spread his wings a time or two and learned how to fly.
5: Oh, it's a great, great, great.

Hi, I'm attorney Dean Brunetti. In Jeremiah 1:5, God says, "Before I formed thee in the belly, I knew thee." Recently, in a sleepless night, I watched an old movie, The Time Machine. I imagined how I could relive my past. The next morning, I found this verse. I realized God controls both my destiny and my time. No, you can't go back in time. You can only live today with Christ. Today, embrace God's plan for you in real time. He has an amazing future for you.

Do you desire to see your child grow academically and spiritually in a Christian environment, but feel like you could never afford Christian school? Well, Landmark Christian School would like to share with you some great news. 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
1: For American Family News, I'm Chris Woodward. Authorities from the United Arab Emirates are investigating the mid-air stabbing inside the cockpit of a plane on its way to Israel. Fox's Jeff Paul has more from Tel Aviv.
2: The Emiratis are leading this investigation, but they are working with the Israelis as they try to figure out why the suspect allegedly stabbed his co-pilot and then tried to crash the plane. Netanyahu saying the suspect was from Oman, a country Israel doesn't have diplomatic ties with and therefore wouldn't be allowed to land in Israel. The Prime Minister is working to figure out exactly how that was allowed. Netanyahu says the suspect is now being interrogated in Saudi Arabia. The Prime Minister also crediting not only those ordinary citizens who helped stabilize the plane, but the pilot, an Indian national.
1: Flight data indicates the Boeing 737 dropped dramatically from roughly 33,000 feet down to 17,000 feet in about a minute before off-duty pilots and crew diverted the aircraft to an emergency landing in Saudi Arabia. A Massachusetts man has been arrested and charged with cyber-stalking conservative podcaster and former Trump official Katie Miller. Prosecutors state the suspect sent dozens of menacing calls and messages to Miller, her husband Stephen, and her parents. The investigation into the case also triggered leadership reassignments within the FBI's Washington field office. Good news on gross domestic product and inflation has been overshadowed by a mounting fiscal crisis in Washington. Economist Joel Griffith of Advancing American Freedom joined Washington Watch to explain how runaway federal borrowing is quietly draining family budgets.
3: Each and every month over the past year and a half, the government has borrowed $2,000 per family of four. And why that's important to you if you have a family or a business is you have to keep in mind when the government borrows, the government is competing against families and against businesses for those lending dollars, and that is helping to drive up interest rates.
1: Griffith notes that the government bidding war adds about $300 a month to a typical mortgage and $50 extra to a monthly car payment. He warns that even Americans who pay no income tax are footing the bill through surging borrowing costs and a declining cost of living. To turn the tide, Griffith

0: says lawmakers must get serious about long-term deficit reduction and entitlement reform. A soda labeled Zero Sugar is being recalled after it turned out the cans weren't exactly sugar-free. Here's Fox's Matt Murphy.
1: More than 77,000 cans of 7-Up Tropical Zero Sugar are being recalled because what's inside is actually the full sugar version, containing 38 grams of sugar per can. Wyoming-based Admiral Beverage produced the affected soda at its facility in Ogden, Utah, and began the voluntary recall in August. The FDA classified it this week as a Class 2 recall, meaning serious health consequences are unlikely, but temporary or medically reversible problems are possible. The affected 12 packs were distributed only in Utah.
0: And it's a story making waves across sports and social media following the Chicago Bears' dominant win this week over the Philadelphia Eagles. Bears quarterback Case Keenum, making his first NFL start in 3 years, turned back the clock, but it was his unashamed expression of faith after the game that has everyone talking. AFN spoke with Mike Blanc of Fellowship of Christian Athletes about Keenum's impact.
2: I know Case, and he's just one of the most solid players, persons out there. It was no surprise to me that the way he performed and what he said and who he gave credit to, which was God, that's his character. That's who he is.
0: Blanc notes that while headlines often gravitate toward controversy in professional sports, quiet examples of character run deep through the league.
2: There are quite a bit of leaders in the professional sports realm that do have personal relationship with Jesus, that are really active in organizations like the FCA or active in their churches and doing a lot of positive things throughout the community.
0: Blanc encourages fans to keep these athletes in their prayers as they navigate a unique platform of influence reaching locker rooms and young fans worldwide. And that's all our time for now. Find more news on AFN.net.
3: 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Good news verse for today comes from Isaiah 26, verse 19. Thy dead man shall live, together with my dead body shall they arise. Awake and sing, ye that dwell in dust, for thy dew is the dew of herbs, and the earth shall cast out the dead. That's the good news verse for today, Isaiah 26, 19.
4: And tonight's weather forecast, we have cloudy skies with a low of 75 degrees. And then tomorrow, cloudy early with thunderstorms developing later in the day with a high of 87 degrees and a 60% chance of rain. 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
6: Thy word is a lamp unto my feet and a light unto my path. This is Gary Neron welcoming you to the Lamp and Light broadcast, coming to you from the studios of Central Baptist Church in beautiful Ocala, Florida. Lamp and Light is a ministry taking a book of the Bible verse by verse, teaching as it is to men as they are, without compromise or apology, speaking the truth in love, and our purpose is to give the lamp and light to all. Yesterday in our study on the home, we looked at how trying to be fair is not always the right thing to do. Resources that God has provided to us should not be given to grown-up children who will simply waste it on sinful living. Let's continue with that message today. Now, here's our teacher and pastor, Dr. Andy Bloom.
7: Fairness is not always right. For example, you have a child who is serving God and doing righteously, an adult child. Then you have another adult child that is drinking, they're away from God, they're not in church, or they go to a church that its doctrine is not right or its practice is not right. Well, you do not help that child, that adult child, to continue in their rebellion. Don't buy their beer after you are dead. Some parents will help a child with electric that's away from God, pay electric, or help them pay a monthly rental bill. And what does that do? That allows that child to use the money.

they should have had for electric or rent or a car payment or an insurance payment. And it allows them now to use that money to buy more alcohol or to do their ungodly things. You see, separation is true whether an adult is your child or not. I wonder how many godly parents who use their money as God would have them to do have left it to children who are not right with God, and that godly parents' inheritance is spent on the lust of the flesh. Now, you might be listening to this broadcast. You say, "Preacher, are you saying that if I've got a child away from God and they're drinking or they're not right, that and I've got a will, and let's just say that I'm leaving them a sum of money, that it would be best not to leave them that sum of money?" My friend, that's exactly what I'm saying. God gave you the ability and the opportunity to save that money. And my friend, you're still accountable to how you use what God has given you. You say, "But boy, if I did that, my children would not think well of me after I'm gone." And that may be true on earth, but when we're in our eternal home, they'll think less of you for eternity for not doing right. Let us imagine you have a child that's in a wrong church. Their doctrine's wrong. They've gone with the contemporary music and so forth of that nature and contemporary worship. And just think, you leave a sum of money and then they use that money to help that church. And before God, you've got to explain why you gave that money. See, how you divide up your money even after your death is important.

to me, to them, to be used in any way that would go against the will of God. Now, my friend, I'm not giving you my opinion. These are biblical principles. Listen to these verses. Psalms chapter 16, verses 5 through 7. The Lord is the portion of mine inheritance and of my cup. Thou maintainest my lot. In other words, God blesses you with what you accumulate. He is the portion of your inheritance. What you have, what you've inherited, comes from Him. And then Psalm 16:6, the lines are fallen unto me in pleasant places. Yea, I have a goodly heritage. Let me ask you something. Is goodly referring to the material or the spiritual? Well, of course, to the spiritual. The best inheritance that you leave to your child is not money, is not land. It is a spiritual heritage. Then verse 7 of Psalm 16 says, I will bless the Lord who hath given me counsel. Where does the counsel of the Lord come from? His word, not from materialism. He says, my reins also instruct me in the night seasons. So my friend, understand that this is a biblical principle. And this is showing us the difference between right and wrong. Psalms chapter 119, verse 11, thy testimonies have I taken as an heritage forever, for they are the rejoicing of my heart. Proverbs 13:22, a good man leaveth an inheritance to his children's children, and the wealth of the sinner is laid up for the just. Now, what is the inheritance? Well, we read in Psalms 119, verse 111, it is the testimonies of the Lord. Luke chapter 12, verse 21, so is he that, now listen to this next phrase, layeth up treasure for himself and is not rich toward God. Wow. He's telling you to lay up your treasure for God. In 1 Timothy 6, verses 17 through 19. Charge them that are rich in this world that they be not high-minded, nor trust in uncertain riches, but in the living God who giveth us richly all things to enjoy, that they do good, that they be rich in good works. What kind of works? Good works. Ready to distribute, ready to communicate. Laying up in store for themselves a good foundation against the time to come. Speaking of eternity, they may lay hold on eternal life. Now again, he's telling people that the use, and especially in this case, rich people, the use of their monies even after their death. Jesus addressed that in Luke chapter 12. We've just read that in the Old Testament as well. In Proverbs chapter 17, verse 2, we read this. A wise servant shall have rule over a son that causeth shame and shall have part of the inheritance among the brethren. Doesn't that just tell you by context? You have a son that brings shame, that lives in sin, that lives away from God's word and is not walking according to his word, that maybe that inheritance should go to another direction. Proverbs chapter 20, verse 20 and 21. Whoso curseth his father or his mother, his lamp shall be put out in obscure darkness. An inheritance may be gotten hastily at the beginning, but the end thereof shall not be blessed. Now just think, the inheritance that you leave for a child that is like that is not blessed of God. And so you actually work against the will of God when you leave that kind of an inheritance to that kind of a person. What you leave is not blessed. You see, Satan is trying to make your house fall. Don't help him make it fall. And so, my friend, sometimes even in the home, there has to be separation. Do you realize that Abraham was in a comfortable situation living in his own country, among his own kin?

0: sin, and God called him out. Now, sometimes it's easy for us to leave a situation that's not our home, that's not a place where we have grown comfortable. But when you're in a comfortable situation, sometimes God has to call you out in order to use you because you have grown comfortable and accustomed and really indifferent to the sin of those about you. Abraham's family were idol worshipers. And so he was called out from that. Nephew Lot went with him, and Lot was a saved man. But because his heart wasn't right, God even had to separate Abraham and Lot. And so sometimes it even happens with your own children, just like God had to separate Abraham and Ishmael. So having seen that a house divided will fall, and that is a biblical principle, I think that we need to go on to the next biblical principle, and that is this: a house guided will stand. Now, make sure you stand on the side of Christ and His Word, and let His Word guide you. Now, guide your home spiritually. As parents, work together with God. Keep your home from unholy associations. 1 Corinthians chapter 15, verse 33 says, "Be not deceived. Evil communications corrupt good manners." Evil communications, or other words, evil associations corrupt good manners or morals. Now, do not capitulate to the culture. Those who refuse to separate from the world system will be corrupted by it. Evil communications corrupt good manners. A lack of separation will lead to eventual conformity with the world. 1 Thessalonians chapter 5, verse 22 says, "Abstain from all appearance of evil." Now, how much evil, even the appearance of it, are we to abstain from? All. Wouldn't that not include on television, MTV, VH1, and things of like nature? We don't like to admit it, but actually, that is the truth of the matter. Now again, if you're a single parent, you still have responsibility to guide your home. In 2 Timothy chapter 2, verse 22, we see a living principle for the home. It says, "Flee also youthful lust, but follow righteousness, faith, charity, peace, with them that call on the Lord out of a pure heart." In other words, flee that which stirs up youthful lust. There are bad influences which become temptations to the home. I can remember as a teenager, as a young child, and I went from kindergarten through high school in a public school. Now, in those days, in the 50s and 60s, we didn't have many Christian schools like we do today. This is your radio pastor, Pastor Andy Bloom, saying, may the Word of God be a lamp unto your feet and a light unto your pathway today.
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